As we await his concert stop in Burlington on June 6th, we'll touch on our faith with a couple of gospel classics as Classic Country Saturday Night gets religion. And I'll be taking a few requests along the way because this is a live radio show. So why not get this round up, wound up? What we need is a good old get down to business honky-tonk song. And we have George Jones stepping up to lay it on you. This is Classic Country Saturday Night.

Let the truth be told or sung. Now this is classic country. We're celebrating the birthday of Mark Herndon, drummer, longtime of the group Alabama, turns 71 on the 11th. This is Joe Don Baker, and I am walking tall in country music, and we've got the classics. We've got over five decades of great classic country music. Johnny Rodriguez, by request, is on the way. Bellamy Brothers by request as well for my friend Big O and Highway 101. And we'll be talking about the Red, White, and Blue Tour to promote Paulette Carlson as part of that tour coming up before the hour is up. How about the Queen of Country Music? It goes all the way back to Kitty Wells on Classic Country Saturday Night.

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0: We're the Bellamy Brothers. 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
1: And Joe Don Baker is sure to keep slinging them on you.

there's your highway girl. Paulette Carlson of Highway 101 is on the road with the Red, White, and Blue Tour even as we speak, and they're making their tracks through North Carolina. Paulette Carlson's part of that package show with Jeff Bates and also Doyle Grisham of the Coral Reefer Band, and the headliner, none other than Ronnie McDowell, who will be in our spotlight feature coming up at the bottom of the hour, so listen out for that. And you can get all the details about the Red, White, and Blue Tour by going to redwhiteandbluetour.com, or each artist's respective website has ticket information as well. Next weekend, they'll be in Southern Virginia on the 23rd. That's a Saturday. It will be a classic country Saturday night in Danville, Virginia at the North Historic Theater. You can catch the Red, White, and Blue Tour with yours truly. Joe Don Baker here. Well, one of the great duets of all time had the original Texas Troubadour along with the Coal Miner's Daughter. That would be Ernest Tubb and Loretta Lynn. They knew a great country song when they heard it. They took a Nat Stuckey song from 1966 and made it their own in 1967. It's Old Sweet Thing on Classic Country Saturday Night.

folks. It's Ronnie McDowell here. I'm loving some great classic country, and there's always a great mix of the legends from over five decades of country music. Thanks for keeping it country on Classic Country Saturday Night.

0: got the classics tried and true for my Nashville connection, Marianne Stevens in Nashville, Tennessee. Thank you so much for listening to Classic Country Saturday Night. Let's check out some of the birthdays being remembered and celebrated. George Strait's turning 74 on the 18th. That's Joe Bonsall's of the Oak Ridge Boys birthday, too. And also Tim Atwood, who we featured last week on Mother's Day weekend. Nashville performer and friend of the show here, Tim Atwood. That birthday on the 18th. Happy birthday, Tim. Well, let's talk about Ronnie McDowell for a moment. It's our spotlight feature, so why not? Ronnie McDowell is headlining the Red, White, and Blue Tour, which includes Paulette Carlson and Jeff Bates. The tour is in Kannapolis, North Carolina tonight, and Danville, Virginia next Saturday on the 23rd. Ronnie is every bit an entertainer. He's been a featured artist on this show for years, has been a huge addition to my Classic Country fan trips, and talk about a man of convictions. Ronnie McDowell has his roots firmly planted with faith, patriotism, and pure talent.
1: Well, when I was a little kid, my mother took us to the Oak Street Baptist Church. And I never will forget, because I was, what, 3, 4, 5, 6, 7, 8, all through my formative years. But you remember back in those days, Joe Don, you're not as old as me, but those preachers back then were preaching hellfire and brimstone, if you remember that. And for some reason, I always felt like he was pointing at me, telling me I was going to Hades. And I was like, well, what did I do? I didn't do nothing. But anyway, that's where I learned to be a Christian, and I still am. I'm more proud of that than anything other than my service to this country. I'm a three-term combat veteran of the Vietnam War, and I'm damn proud of it.
0: Well, God bless him. Seeing Ronnie McDowell perform is always a real treat. He's always in touch with the times. And what with the gas prices currently over $4 a gallon because of the world conflicts, count on Ronnie to call it out with a song he recorded called Mr. Oil Man, which is just as relevant today as it was when he first recorded it.
1: Well, isn't that the truth? I was talking to my brother, Jerry. He goes, you need to re-put out, hey, Mr. Oil Man, gas has done went over $4. Well, as soon as I hung up from him, I called my buddy Chris McDaniel down in Atlanta, who takes care of all my social media stuff. And I said, Chris, re-release, hey, Mr. Oil Man. So he did. So that Saturday morning, he woke me up 7 o'clock, and he goes, man, you ain't going to believe it, that thing hit 11,000 overnight. Well, Joe Don, we thought that was astronomical. And then that Wednesday, my grandson walked up to me. We were at Music City Bar and Grill down at Opryland. He goes, Papa, did you know your song just hit 100,000? Well, we thought that was mind-boggling. And then when it hit 500,000, we were all just like, what in the world? Well, it's like you said, it is so relevant. And then it hit 1 million. Now it's like 1.2 million. We'll see what happens at radio. I think the song deserves a shot at it because, if nothing else, like you said, it's so relevant.
0: Well, tickets and details for the Red, White, and Blue Tour are on the RonnieMcDowell.com website, supported by Classic Country Saturday Night. Here's Hey, Mr. Oil Man.

0: Ronnie McDowell there, and being a part of the Red, White, and Blue Tour coming up next Saturday, the 23rd, in Danville, Virginia, at the North Historic Theater. You ought to see that show. Great package show. Has Paulette Carlson and Jeff Bates and so many others that are going to be a part of that show, then we're just going to have a great old time. And you know, the neat thing about Ronnie McDowell is the fact that we all know him of as a big hit maker, but did you know that he's quite the accomplished artist also? Yeah, the man's paintings are just absolutely incredible, and he talks about it.
1: Oh, well, thank you for saying that. And I'm Norman Rockwell's biggest fan. He's my hero, and he painted life 100 years ago, back at the last turn of the last century. And everything he painted looked like real life. And I always said, if I ever paint pictures, I knew I could draw when I was a little boy, but I said, if I ever paint, I'm going to make sure that every face, everything looks just like you could touch it. And I just finished a new one on Elvis, and it was so scary. It looked like he's really standing there. It's really spooky, to be honest with you, but it's my favorite thing I've ever done of Elvis.
0: Well, he'll have some of his prints for sure at the concert. You could check out some of the paintings on his website, RonnieMcDowell.com. You don't believe me for yourself, you've got to see them. They're like photographs, people. You talk about a Norman Rockwell painting. Well, Ronnie McDowell is the living, breathing legacy of Norman Rockwell, I assure you. But I digress. Classic Country Saturday Night is Remember the Birth Date of the Tennessee Plowboy, Eddie Arnold. Oh, loving this sound.

0: the best variety of classic country that you'll find anywhere. All the records that deserve to be played are going to be heard right here on this live radio show, including all those great records of Donna Fargo from many years past. And she's got new music out, believe it or not. By the way, that request for Wanda Horner and Patsy Broach, her friend, are going to be joining us for the Red, White, and Blue Tour next weekend to see Ronnie McDowell in concert. But let's get back to talking about Donna Fargo. She's got this new record that she just released, believe it or not. New music from Donna Fargo. It's a small town hillbilly good time Saturday night. I got my copy in the mail just last week, and we're going to feature it on a future Classic Country Saturday night. So listen out for that. And of course, I've got some great archived interview segments from Donna Fargo herself. Well, we talk about the song for the blue-collar working man. We go to the Tennessee pea-picker, Tennessee Ernie Ford. 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
1: Some people say a man is made out of mud. 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
1: A lot of men didn't, a lot of men died. 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

This is Connie Smith, putting my faith in God above all else. Thanks to Joe Don Baker for his commitment to include such great songs of faith on this show as classic country Saturday Night Gets Religion.

Got that homegrown country sound from Randy Travis there. Have a little talk with Jesus to wrap up our two in a row for Classic Country Saturday night to get religion. And speaking of Randy Travis, oh, the Nashville Palace, where that restaurant bar area in Nashville, North Carolina, helped make Randy Travis. They're having their 40th anniversary, and they're dedicating the room where Randy Travis got his start, and they're calling it the Randy Travis Room. That's some great accolades for those visiting Nashville, Tennessee. Well, this is WCOM LP 103.5, Chapel Hill and Carrboro. And this is Classic Country Saturday Night. And this is Jim Ed Brown.

Prayers for Bonnie Tyler following emergency intestinal surgery recently. Tyler was put into an induced coma to aid her recovery. Now, the surgery had no complications, and she's recuperating. So Godspeed to Bonnie Tyler. We are living out the heritage of country music, one great country song after another. It's Classic Country Saturday Night.

restless when his wounds have almost healed. She'd give half a Texas.

Hey, this is Chris Hicks with the Marshall Tucker Band. For over 50 years, we've kept the brand of Southern rock and classic close to our hearts. We love y'all who followed us and kept us going for so long. Until we see you again on the road, count on Joe Don Baker to keep playing our songs. It's Classic Country Saturday Night. 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

True Cowboy Classics, putting the country western back where it should be with a little southern rock twist there from the Marshall Tucker Band. 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Yours truly, Joe Don Baker, is walking tall in country music. We've got our Classic Country Notebook at the bottom of the hour. I want you to listen out for. Spotlight feature this hour will be on Rodney Atkins, who's coming in concert in Burlington, North Carolina at the Alliance Center on June 6th. It's a Saturday night. It's brought to us by the people that bring us all the shows at the Liberty Showcase and the Reidsville Showcase. Dewey and Leslie Brown, great friends and true purist in country music. So we'll have an interview to feature in our spotlight feature in one of his more recognizable songs, of course. Eddie Rabbit on the way, Jack Green together with Jeannie Seeley. We've got Vern Gosden now, the voice on Classic Country Saturday night.

Buddy, I'm Jeannie Seeley. You know, Jack Green and I recorded some great songs together, and I'm so proud of that, and so proud that they can be heard right here, thanks to Joe Don Baker. I want to thank him for making sure our music will forever be alive and well on Classic Country Saturday night.

0: artist featured on the Grand Ole Opry and the Country Music Hall of Fame. It's Classic Country Saturday night. I'm Joe Don Baker, opening up Classic Country Notebook Hour 2, Chapter 2. This hour, we've got the spotlight on Rodney Atkins with a concert coming up Saturday, June 6th in Burlington at the Alliance Center. 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Rodney Atkins in concert is a huge deal. The songs he performs have enjoyed a long shelf life. His style relates to the blue-collar working class with grit and sawdust, he says, the kind that makes cold beer taste good. I talked with Rodney about his style and asked him how he took to now being called and considered classic country.
1: It's an honor because you represent something that is solid as an oak tree. I think to be considered something that represents what I grew up on, what I love, what I wanted to do, what I hopefully continue to do, yeah, it's an honor.
0: Well, I tell you, his music is very relatable to the working class. That's all of us, right? Well, here he explains the Rodney Atkins sound and who he's singing to.
1: So when I did my first album on Curb, it sold like 7 or 8 copies. I came across a guy that was an A&R at Curb Records named Phil Gernhardt. So Tim McGraw was on Curb also. Tim also did his first album, and Phil became involved with Tim after that record. The next album was Indian Outlaw and Don't Take the Girl and just set the past for McGraw's future. So Phil gave me a call one day. He said, all right, we're going to start over, and I want you to learn how to be autonomous. I want you to learn who you are, how you sound, what's going to separate you from other people. And man, we just started working. One of the things that happened, I recorded If You're Going Through Hell, and it wasn't me. It wasn't working. And I got on eBay, and I got a laptop and a microphone and what was called an inbox, a gadget so you can plug your mic into the computer. I moved about 2 hours outside of Nashville, and I just started trying to figure out how to record. So I started singing that way, and he said, where did you sing this? What studio are you in? I said, I did in the pantry at my house. He said, well, that's where you need to sing. And I started singing that way. And I really loved what Going Through Hell said. It was just such a relatable message. He said, you're about life songs. You're not about these love songs. Your love songs are Watching You and even Cleaning This Gun at the time. Those are your love songs. That's what you do. That's what you're drawn to, because every song was a bigger life message. As I started digging in more and more, I actually went to New York during that time, and I got lost. And I asked somebody on the corner, this person went out of their way to get me where I needed to go. And I said, man, that guy's got a rural heart. I realized that's who I'm singing to. It doesn't matter if you're in the city or in the country, where you're at. It's people with a rural heart. And that's it. That's success. That's what life is. It's your friends and family and the good Lord, and that's what I'm trying to sing about. And I want people to feel that.
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1: Man, I just look forward to it. Love Carolina. Can't wait to be there. And pretty much every song I'm going to sing tonight is aimed right at the people that live there.
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Rodney Atkins in concert. You get to see him perform that song and many others live in concert at the Alliance Center in Burlington on Saturday, June 6th. 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We're proving that the legends of country music will never die. They'll always be alive and well and heard on Classic Country Saturday night.

It's been rough and rocky traveling, but I'm finally standing upright on the ground. After taking several readings, I'm surprised to find my mind still fairly sound. I guess Nashville was the roughest, but I know I've said the same about them all. We received our education in the cities of the nation, me and Paul. Almost busted in Laredo, but for reasons that I'd rather not disclose. But if you're staying in a motel there and leave, just don't leave nothing in your clothes.

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You know, in country music, we do have a code of ethics. Do right by one another. Respect God and American pride and honor the legends that brought us here. That's what we do at Classic Country Saturday Night. What I want you to do is to help us spread the word. We've just launched this show. 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You tell a friend about us because this show deserves to be heard. Not just the show, but the artists that we feature are again on the radio and living large. Like this one from Charlie Rich, the Silver Fox, and Janie Fricke. It's Classic Country Saturday Night.

That's from a friend, Josh, who's listening in Archdale. Love some Pam Tillis, and who doesn't? It's Joe Don here, your old buddy, and I would love to hear your thoughts on what you think of the show. You could follow us on our Facebook page at Classic Country Saturday Night. 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We take requests here, and we have our direct phone line here at 919-246-9639. Of course, you'll find out who the spotlight features are each and every week when we promote the weekend shows on our Facebook page, so look out for that. And there you can post in the comments section your request to get on the show as well. We like to turn it up every once in a while for those that are driving the 18-wheelers down the highways and the byways, Interstate 40 and 85. It's what we call the trucker's jukebox, and we're going to turn it up here with Razzie Bailey on Classic Country Saturday Night.

where you'll find the best variety of classic country music anywhere on the dial or online. We guarantee it. The amazing Rhythm Aces there. Now, if you'll recall the beginning of the show, we kick things off with George Jones and a good old honky-tonk song. Well, if we're going to start with a honky-tonk song, we're going to end with a honky-tonk song. This time from Webb Pierce. We're talking The Wandering Boy on Classic Country Saturday Night.

0: good. A little bit old, a little bit of new, and we wrap it up in a gift and give it to you. That's what we call Classic Country Saturday Night. This is Joe Don Baker, your host, each and every weekend, about the same time right here from 8 to 10, a live radio show where we span over five decades of the best of country music that you'll find anywhere around. As we've mentioned before, follow us on Facebook. Let us know what you think about the show, and you'll find out information in between shows about what the next weekend show is all about, who our spotlight features are. 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Well, before we let Ronnie Millsap take us home, have the best weekend with the ones you love. Till I'm heaven bound, I'll be here next week, too, and I hope you will be as well. God bless y'all.
1: Joe Don over in Greensboro, North Carolina. Maybe he's in Burlington. Thanks.
2: For a jackknife. And one thing, Mom, I will never, ever forget. 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She managed simply by doing without a whole lot of things that she needed herself.
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4: you know who.

How long is the snap in Snapshot? A quick click of near 25th or 50th or some other fast fraction of a second. And there you have it, another snapshot. Wonder who thought of calling them snapshots. How many shots do you figure have been snapped of you? And how many snaps have you shot? Like to think back from where we are now and see all the snapshots that have ever been taken. Yeah, a fraction of a second of mere us, somewhere together inside the camera on the unwinding emulsion, safe in the Instamatic dark, exposed and waiting to be taken to the drugstore. And then when the undersized images are ready, you pick them up, sheath through them with your eyes, and you see among them, who's that waving from that then? All smiles with his hand open above the tilted head, smiling into the say cheese future. And isn't that you standing next to what's his name? Who's that someone in the blurry background with his back to us? The stranger who didn't know the snap was being taken. I like to think of where all the snapshots that have ever been snapped are now. Some few have been framed. Some are in wallets. Some mailed to loved ones. Some pasted in family albums. And some wind up in the dark of desk drawers. Wonder where all the negatives are.

smells something imaginary in the trembling air.

0: Sometimes the silliness sneaks up inside, changing the name of the game. Sirius wipes off the egg on its face. How come things aren't quite the same? Sides of the Sirius start splitting wide. Giggles become big guffaws. 2 feet on the ground start skipping around, flippantly flaunting the laws. Pompous all puffed up and preening with pride. Mad as a watered-down hen. Calls officer proper. Come all a cropper. Foolishness wins now and then. Crazy with laughter. Echoing after. Silly goes wild for a while. Hiccups of ha-ha and storms of hee-hee. Everything rolls in the aisle. Choking with cheerful, with tears in his eyes. Goofy with sides splitting glee. Sputtering wisdom turns red in the face. Looks like the joke is on me. Nothing's forever, except maybe change. What were we laughing about? Sober will come back, and silly will hide. Happens within, not without. It's now back to normal, and put on the mask. Wear one that isn't too sad. Things will get better, and better, and better. Gee, aren't you glad? Aren't you glad? Sometimes the silliness sneaks up inside, changing the name of the game. Sirius wipes off the egg on its face. How come things aren't quite the same? Sides of the Sirius start splitting wide. Giggles become big guffaws. 2 feet on the ground start skipping around, flippantly flaunting the laws. Pompous all puffed up and preening with pride. Mad as a watered-down hen. Calls officer proper, come all a cropper. Foolishness wins now and then. So it's now back to normal. Put on the mask. Wear one that isn't too sad. Things will get better, just as you know. Gee, aren't you glad? Aren't you glad? Gee, aren't you glad? Aren't you glad? I think it's a great idea.
1: Well, I think it's pretty good, too, really. Seriously.
0: Yeah, and you could get in on the ground floor right now. See, the symphony wants to be self-sustaining.
1: Makes sense, yeah.
0: And this is the best thing I've come up with.
1: Endowed the way they are all the time.
0: Oh, we could even use them for answering services.
1: The answering service?
0: Think of it. Everybody with their own telephone theme music.
1: Yeah, that's a good idea.
0: They charge so much, depending on how often they use the phone. Oh, they're ready. They're going to start. This is for a serious person. This is a background.
1: Okay, let's hear. Beautiful.
0: Yeah. I think they're doing this for a doctor.
1: It's just beautiful. Well,
0: he's got a great bedside manner, and he wanted something very assuring.
1: Oh, he has it.
0: Yeah, it is assuring.
1: Comforting.
0: Gives you a feeling of confidence, I think.
1: Yeah.
0: Solidity. Mm-hmm. Makes you want to hum along.
1: Dr. Hum Along.
0: Interesting the way it all came about.
1: How did it?
0: You know, they've been writing shorter and shorter symphonies.
1: Oh? How come?
0: I guess because of the attention span. You see, concertgoers have been subjected to 30-second commercials so much that...
1: Not very long, though.
0: Long compositions, you know, the kind that Mahler does, they're just too long.
1: Yeah.
0: So they now have 3-minute symphonies and 2-minute concertos.
1: Minute waltzes.
0: So now you can go to the symphony and, you can hear a whole evening symphony in about 20
1: 32 minutes. That includes intermission.
2: Intermission?
1: Which is only about a 60-second spot in the middle of the thing. What kind of music would you want behind your phone calls or for your answering service?
2: Well, let me think.
1: You can have anything, you know. It doesn't have to be symphonic. Those musicians can play anything.
2: Even ragtime?
1: Bluegrass.
2: Yeah?
1: Blues.
2: Hey. I know what I'd like.
1: Concertos.
2: How about
1: string quartets? You could even have a solo instrument if you wanted to. Maybe oboe.
2: Bassoon. How about a tuba? Yeah.
1: I wish that doctor would call me up. I'd love to hear how he sounds over his own phone music.
3: This is Dr. Humalong.
1: And it's done wonders for the symphony. They don't have to hit anybody for money anymore.
3: I take two aspirin.
1: Why, they're making so much money doing these background things for phones that they hardly even want to do concerts anymore.
3: Oh, I gotta get one of these things for me. Yeah. Tuba.
1: They've sold a million of them. And about $50 a piece.
2: That's cheap.
1: That ain't chopped liver.
2: I'm glad you got me in on this.
3: I don't blame you for singing.
2: An idea like this,
1: yeah,
2: doesn't come along every day.
1: I think it'll catch on.
3: Oh, yeah, definitely.
1: And like I say, you and I are in on the ground floor.
3: What a buddy. How about a drink,
1: huh?
3: Let's go someplace where...
1: Big money.
3: Yeah, I can see it now.

0: What are you going to do?
1: That's a good question. Every time I wake up, that's what I ask myself. What do you want to do?
0: What do you want to do?
1: Well, what do you want to do?
0: Well,
1: what I'd really like to do,
0: yeah,
1: what is it? It is to film whatever I dreamt the night before I wake up in the morning. What do you want to do? What's your dream?
0: Well, like last night, I was dreaming about
1: changing the rules.
0: Changing the rules? What are you talking about?
1: Yeah, changing the rules.
0: Of what?
1: For basketball.
0: Oh.
1: There's a lot of basketball where a team is down.
0: I know, that's when I bet on it.
1: And it's just impossible to get back because they're so far down.
0: So,
1: and what I'd like to do is fix it so that there'd be, you know that bowling game they have called Flash Trick?
0: Flash Trick?
1: Bowling.
0: Oh yeah, yeah.
1: Yeah, you can get to scores all of a sudden if you hit it when the lights are

0: If you have a big, tall guy that's about 8 feet tall, or almost, the hoop would be higher. It'd make it tougher, and then the little guy would be lower. Yeah, you know, about 5 feet tall, the hoop would lower. You could have a... just a little bit, you know. Give a little guy a chance. Did that hoop move? But it's very hard to talk people into that. I mean, sports people.
1: Yeah, not a chance.
0: They're so serious.
1: I'd like it, though.
0: I mean, about... I guess that's because there's a

0: never been to Total. Not that I recall.
1: Me either.
0: Big is awful scary. I'm more at home in small. Yeah, you can handle that. What if ever nobody's around?
1: Where is everybody?
0: There we'd be in empty.
1: Where are we?
0: Lost. In lost and found.
1: Maybe somebody will come and get us.
0: Constantly the changing greets the blinking eye.
1: I don't know the reason.
0: I don't know the reason.
1: I don't know
0: why. He's asking why. Once I went to stupid. Stayed a dozen days.
1: I went there once too.
0: Bungle was my roommate.
1: Oh?
0: He taught me Bungle ways.
1: Such as?
0: Don't pay close attention. Bite your lower lip. Practice hard of hearing.
1: What did you say?
0: Teach your tongue to slip.
1: Just a trip of the slot.
0: Slippery will take you down the sneaky street.
2: Here we go.
0: God is busy elsewhere.
2: Where is he?
0: History will repeat.
1: Will repeat. Will repeat.
0: Reach the edge of reason. Stare into its face.
1: Hey.
0: Stars are holes in heaven.
1: Gee.
0: Dreaming. Inner space.
1: Wonder
0: where I'm going.
1: I don't know.
0: Don't know where I've been.
1: I get off at Belmont.
0: On my way to somewhere.
1: Did I miss my stop?
0: Hope they let me in.
1: Hey, I missed my stop.
0: Something I've always wanted to do.
1: What's that?
0: Just so I could see how it'd look. You'll think I'm a little crazy even thinking of wanting to do something like this.
1: Crazy streak in all of us.
0: But, it's something I've wanted to see done ever since that fellow wrapped up the Museum of Contemporary Art here in Chicago.
1: Christo?
0: Yeah, that's the guy. Didn't he do a long fence somewhere that didn't go anywhere?
1: Well, that was the Don't Fence Me In fence. They made a film of it.
0: Maybe they could do that with what I'd like to see done.
1: Is this something you want to do yourself?
0: Oh, I'd have to have it done for me. I wouldn't know how to begin to do it myself.
1: Uh-huh. But what is it we're talking about?
0: I'm talking about air.
1: You mean the stuff we breathe?
0: Yeah, that we never see, except when it's rustling leaves or maybe moving clouds around or messing up hairdos.
1: So what do you want to do?
0: Well, what I want to do is to color the air around us.
1: The atmosphere?
0: Yeah, it'd be fantastic. Different atmospheric pressures could be assigned different colors. Could have a high pressure area in some soft shade of blue, maybe turquoise, moving slowly across the plains of the Midwest.
1: I can see it.
0: Another medium high pressure area, not quite so high, could be, say, lemon yellow.
1: Nice color.
0: While some low pressure area tinted in some other color.
1: How about magenta?
0: Okay. Could come sweeping up in lazy, wide arcs from the deep south.
1: Yeah.
0: And then curling down from Canada in between air pressures and subtle shades of pink.
1: How about fuchsia?
0: Yeah. And all the different colors of all the different atmospheric pressures would slow motion meet and mix in a huge, fantastic fantasia. It'd be beautiful. Just beautiful.
1: Maybe you could get it filmed.
0: Yeah.
1: The way Christo did.
0: First, I gotta find out if it can be done.
1: Yeah, it's the way it is in the real world.
0: Wonder if it could be done.
1: It'd cost a pretty penny.
0: I got the "You Don't Love Me, But I Love You" blues.

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0: Let me look at her. Q, U. Every Q has its U. Yeah, here it is, quirk. A verbal trick, subtlety, shift, or evasion, a quibbling argument, a clever or witty turn, or conceit, a quip. But we'll see, a sudden turn, a fantastic phrase, a fit, a sudden stroke. It also means a clock. Yeah, take a look at the quirk. See what time it is. I wonder if quirk is in here. Let me look at quirk. Quirk, here it is. It means to croak. To croak with gurgling and quirking of spring frogs in a pond. The herons quirked harshly. No other meaning is given. Just that. This dictionary is out of date already. Strange, strange. It's very strange how strange can be.
1: Strange.
0: You never know quite what to expect.
1: Strange.
0: You've been there, haven't you?
1: Where?
0: Easy to get to.
1: Strange.
0: Just on the edge of taken for granted. You get there by paying very, very close attention there to what you thought you had all figured out somewhere. And then something changes
1: inside.
0: And with that change, you find yourself inside of strange, with nothing quite being what you thought it would be. No experiment. For example, you find yourself picking your way through strange textures as yet detected that have been magnified into something quite different. A simple isolated quirk from the pigeonhole your mind is used to roosting in. It's up. Simple everyday phrases.
1: Down.
0: Strange. Come monster forth.
1: Charm
0: from simple sayings.
1: Bottom. Is it?
0: Is a funny, hypothetical entity that we've guessed is there.
1: Where?
0: Somewhere inside. A basic constituent of matter. Up. Down. Strange. Charmed. Way back in 1977.
1: On Thursday.
0: The bottom. B quirk was detected. 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
1: Proudly presented by...
0: You know who. Stare with your ears. How long is the snap in Snapshot? A quick click of near 25th or 50th or some other fast fraction of a second. And there you have it, another snapshot. Wonder who thought of calling them snapshots. How many shots do you figure have been snapped of you? And how many snaps have you shot? I'd like to think back from where we are now and see all the snapshots that have ever been taken. Yeah, a fraction of a second of mere us, somewhere together inside the camera on the unwinding emulsion, safe in the Instamatic dark, exposed and waiting to be taken to the drugstore. And then when the undersized images are ready, you pick them up, sheath through them with your eyes, and you see among them, who's that waving from that then? All smiles with his hand open above the tilted head, smiling into the say cheese future. And isn't that you standing next to what's his name? Who's that someone in the blurry background with his back to us? The stranger who didn't know the snap was being taken. I like to think of where all the snapshots that have ever been snapped are now. Some few have been framed. Some are in wallets. Some mailed to loved ones. Some pasted in family albums. And some wind up in the dark of desk drawers. Wonder where all the negatives are.

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0: silliness sneaks up inside, changing the name of the game. Sirius wipes off the egg on its face. How come things aren't quite the same? Sides of the Sirius start splitting wide. Giggles become big guffaws. 2 feet on the ground start skipping around, flippantly flaunting the laws. Pompous all puffed up and preening with pride. Mad as a watered down hen. Calls officer proper. Come all a cropper. Foolishness wins now and then. Crazy with laughter. Echoing after. Silly goes wild for a while. Hiccups of aha. Storms of heat. Everything rolls in the aisle. Choking with cheerful, with tears in his eyes. Goofy with sides splitting glee. Sputtering wisdom turns red in the face. Looks like the joke is on me. Nothing's forever, except maybe change. What were we laughing about? Sober will come back, and silly will hide. Happens within, not without. It's now back to normal, and put on the mask. Wear one that isn't too sad. Things will get better, and better, and better. Gee, aren't you glad? Aren't you glad? Sometimes the silliness sneaks up inside, changing the name of the game. Sirius wipes off the egg on its face. How come things aren't quite the same? Sides of the Sirius start splitting wide. Giggles become big guffaws. 2 feet on the ground start skipping around, flippantly flaunting the laws. Pompous all puffed up and preening with pride. Mad as a watered-down hen. Calls officer proper, come all a cropper. Foolishness wins now and then. So it's now back to normal. Put on the mask. Wear one that isn't too sad. Things will get better, just as you know. Gee, aren't you glad? Aren't you glad? Gee, aren't you glad? Aren't you glad? I think it's a great idea.
1: I think it's pretty good too, really.
0: Yeah, and you could get in on the ground floor right now. See, the symphony wants to be self-sustaining.
1: Makes sense, yeah.
0: And this is the best thing I've come up with.
1: Endowed the way they are all the time.
0: Oh, we could even use them for answering services.
1: The answering service?
0: Think of it. Everybody with their own telephone theme music.
1: Yeah, that's a good idea.
0: They charge so much, depending on how often they use the phone. Oh, they're ready. They're going to start. This is for a serious person. This is a background.
1: Okay, let's hear. Beautiful.
0: Yeah. I think they're doing this for a doctor.
1: It's just beautiful.
0: He's got a great bedside manner, and he wanted something very assuring.
1: Oh, he has it.
0: Yeah, it is assuring.
1: Comforting.
0: Gives you a feeling of confidence, I think.
1: Yeah.
0: Solidity. Makes you want to hum along.
1: Dr. Hum Along.
0: Interesting the way it all came about.
1: How did it?
0: You know, they've been writing shorter symphonies.
1: Oh, how come?
0: I guess because of the band. You see, concert goers have been subjected to 30-second commercials so much that...
1: Not very long, though.
0: Long compositions, you know, the kind that Mahler does. They're just too long.
1: Yeah.
0: So they now have 3-minute symphonies and 2-minute concertos.
1: Minute waltzes.
0: So now you can go to the symphony and, well, you can hear a whole evening symphony in about 22 minutes. That
1: includes intermission.
2: Intermission?
1: Which is

0: A tuba.
1: Yeah.
2: I wish that doctor would call me up. I'd love to hear how he sounds over his own phone music.
3: This is Dr. Humalong.
2: And it's done wonders for the symphony. They don't have to hit anybody for money anymore.
3: I take two aspirin.
2: Why, they're making so much money doing these background things for phones that they hardly even want to do concerts anymore.
3: Oh, I gotta get one of these things for me. Yeah. Tuba.
2: They've sold a million of them. And about $50 a piece.
3: That's cheap.
2: That ain't chopped liver.
3: I'm glad you got me in on this.
4: I don't blame you for singing.
3: An idea like this doesn't come along every day.
2: I think it'll catch on.
3: Oh, yeah, definitely.
2: And like I say, you and I are in on the ground floor.
3: What a buddy. How about a drink, huh? Let's go someplace where...
2: Big money.
3: Yeah, I can see it now.

0: you going to do?
1: That's a good question. Every time I wake up, that's what I ask myself. What do you want to do?
2: What do you want to do?
1: Well, what do you want to do?
2: Well,
1: what I'd really like to do, is to film whatever I dreamt the night before I wake up in the morning.
2: What do you want to do?
1: What's your dream?
2: Oh, like last night I was dreaming about changing the rules.
1: Changing the rules? What are you talking about?
2: Yeah, changing the rules.
1: Of what?
2: For basketball.
1: Oh.
2: There's a lot of basketball that, where a team is down.
1: I know, that's when I bet on.
2: And it's just impossible to get back because they're so far down.
1: So,
2: and what I'd like to do is fix it so that there'd be, that bowling game they have called Flash Trick?
1: Flash Trick?
2: Bowling.
1: Oh, yeah.
2: Yeah, you can get great big scores all of a sudden if you hit it when the lights are going across, right? You can get 80 points, 60 points.
1: I know, yeah.
2: The team is losing bad. What they have is the flash trick thing going by when the basket is made. It doesn't mean just 2 points or 3 points. It could be 8 points or 10.
1: Yeah, you could have it right on the backboard of each.
2: Yeah. Not only that, I'd like to have the hoop go up and down. Depending on who has the ball. If you have a big tall guy that's about 8 feet tall, or almost, the hoop would be higher.
1: That'd make it tougher.
2: And then the little guy
1: would be lower.
2: About 5 feet tall, the hoop would lower.
1: You could have it move from side to side, too.
2: Great way to integrate tall and small people.
1: If it moved just a little bit,
2: give the little guy a chance.
1: Did that hoop move?
2: But it's very hard to talk people into that. I mean, sports people.
1: Yeah, not a chance.
2: They're so serious.
1: I'd like it, though.
2: I mean, about the game.
1: Yeah.
2: I guess that's because there's a lot of money in it.
1: Very conservative. The fans are.
2: I mean, to even think of changing the rule.
1: Oh, they could get you for that.
3: Tickets? Have your tickets ready. Tickets?
2: I wonder where I'm going.
1: I get off at the Belmont. Don't know where I've been.

0: managed to get off at Fullerton.
1: On my way to somewhere.
0: At Belmont is better.
1: I hope they let me in.
0: You know, it takes me about 10 minutes to last every
1: look. Raindrops on the window.
0: Yeah, it rained earlier.
1: Someone must have cried.
0: Nah, it just rained.
1: Slow, got off it sudden.
0: What are you talking about?
1: Tears are quickly dry.
0: Oh, slow.
1: Station after station.
0: Yeah.
1: Stops along the way.
0: Belmont, that's where I get off now.
1: Trains of thought. Need tracking.
0: Used to get off at Fullerton.
1: Memorize of the day.
0: Oh, I can't even remember what I did.
1: Seize the surface moment.
0: 2 days ago.
1: Passing fancy by.
0: Funny thing about memory.
1: Oh. Just ahead is hindsight.
0: Oh, who's stopping that?
1: Fill the empty eye.
0: Just a little line from the Bible.
1: I used to go to Whimsy. Every chance I had.
0: Whimsy, huh?
1: Crazy flights of fancy. Whimsically went mad. Played with silly notions. Made me up new rules. Be the king of whimsdom. Fooling crowds of fools.
0: Whimsical.
1: Write your name in water.
0: That Keats, yeah.
1: Count the drops of rain.
0: Yeah, Keats, that was...
1: Measure clouds of pleasure.
0: Yeah, romantic, if there ever were.
1: Weigh the weight of pain.
0: With Shelley and the both of...
1: Go get antitoxins. Panacea strong. Tell your next door neighbor. Life is very long.
0: How old are you anyway?
1: Afterthoughts now echo.
0: Let me guess.
1: In my inner brain.
0: Born?
1: Oh, what was I just thinking?
0: 1920, right?
1: Trying to explain.
0: What month?
1: Had to do with the get there.
0: April.
1: Place I've never been. The great hereafter.
0: I'm too old to think about that.
1: How do things begin?
0: Maybe they don't.
1: I've never been to Total. Not that I recall.
0: Me either.
1: Big is awful scary. I'm more at home and small.
0: Yeah, you can handle that.
1: What if ever after nobody's around?
0: Where is everybody?
1: There we'd be in empty.
0: Where are we?
1: Lost. In lost and found.
0: Maybe somebody will come and get us.
1: Constantly the changing greets the blinking eye.
0: I don't know the reason.
1: I don't know the reason.
0: I don't know.
1: Why is asking why? Once I went to stupid. Stayed a dozen days.
0: I went there once, too.
1: Bungle was my roommate.
0: Oh?
1: He taught me Bungle ways.
0: Such as?
1: Don't pay close attention. Bite your lower lip. Practice hard of hearing.
0: What did you say?
1: Teach your tongue to slip.
0: Just a trip of the slop.
1: Slippery will take you down the sneaky street.
2: Here we go.
1: God is busy elsewhere.
2: Where is he?
1: History will repeat.
0: Will repeat. Will repeat.
1: Reach the edge of reason. Stare into its face.
0: Hey.
1: Stars are holes in heaven.
0: Gee.
1: Dreaming. Inner space.
0: Wonder.
1: Wonder where I'm going.
0: I don't know.
1: Don't know where I've been.
0: I get off at Belmont.
1: On my way to somewhere.
0: Did I miss my stop?
1: Hope they let me in.
0: Hey, I missed my stop.
1: Something I've always wanted to do.
0: What's that?
1: Just so I could see how it'd look. You'll think I'm a little crazy even thinking of wanting to do something like this.
0: Crazy streak in all of us.
1: But it's something I've wanted to see done ever since that fellow wrapped up the Museum of Contemporary Art here in Chicago.
0: Christo?
1: Yeah, that's the guy. Didn't he do a long fence somewhere? That didn't go anywhere?
0: That was the Don't Fence Me In fence. They made a film of it.
1: Maybe they could do that with what I'd like to see done.
0: Is this something you want to do yourself?
1: I'd have to have it done for me. I wouldn't know how to begin to do it myself.
0: What is it we're talking about?
1: I'm talking about air.
0: You mean the stuff we breathe?
1: Yeah. That we never see, except when it's rustling leaves or maybe moving clouds around or messing up hairdos.
0: So, what do you want to do?
1: Well, what I want to do is to color the air around us.
0: The atmosphere?
1: Yeah. It'd be fantastic. Different atmospheric pressures could be assigned different colors. Could have a high pressure area in some soft shade of blue, maybe turquoise, moving slowly across the plains of the Midwest.
0: I can see it.
1: Another medium high pressure area, not quite so high, could be, say, lemon yellow.
0: Nice color.
1: While some low pressure area tinted in some other color.
0: How about magenta?
1: Okay. Could come sweeping up in lazy, wide arcs from the deep south.
0: Yeah.
1: And then curling down from Canada in between air pressures and subtle shades of pink.
0: How about fuchsia?
1: Yeah. And all the different colors of all the different atmospheric pressures would slow motion meet and mix in a huge, fantastic fantasia. It'd be beautiful. Just beautiful.
0: Maybe you could get it filmed.
1: Yeah.
0: The way Christo did.
1: First, I gotta find out if it can be done.
0: Yeah, it's the way it is in the real world.
1: Wonder if it could be done.
0: It'd cost a pretty penny.
1: I got the "You Don't Love Me, But I Love You" blues.

0: let me look at her. Q, U. Every Q has its U. Yeah, here it is, quirk. A verbal trick, subtlety, shift, or evasion, a quibbling argument, a clever or witty turn, or conceit, a quip. We'll see a sudden turn, a fantastic phrase, a fit, a sudden stroke. It also means a clock. Yeah, take a look at the quirk. See what time it is. I wonder if quirk is in here. Let me look at quirk. Quirk, here it is. It means to croak. To croak. With gurgling and quirking of spring frogs in a pond. The herons quirked harshly. No other meaning is given. Just that. This dictionary is out of date. Already. Strange.
1: Strange.
0: It's very strange how strange. Strange can be.
1: Strange.
0: You never know quite what to expect.
1: Strange.
0: You've been there, haven't you?
1: Where?
0: Easy to get to. Strange.
1: Strange.
0: Just on the edge of taken for granted.
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0: You get there,
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Are y'all feeling good? I said y'all feeling good? Yes, indeed. Thank you so much for making us feel at home, y'all. Yeah. Ladies and gentlemen, Rashawn Ross on trumpet. Ryan Zoidis on saxophone. Eric Krasno on guitar. My brother Neil Evans on hammond organ, bass, keys, and clap. I'm Alan Evans on the drums. Yeah. We're so live, straight out of New York City, y'all. This is our first time here. So thanks a lot for hanging out and checking out

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Here's All That Western Caravan with the Muscat Ramble.

0: Eastern Caravan with the Muscat Ramble, and right now it's time to get the long, tall boy up here. That's Deuce Spriggins we're talking about, old Two Spot Spriggins.
1: Two Spot Spriggins. Hey, I don't like them words. My name is Deuce. Deuce Spriggins. I don't like to be called Two Spot.
0: I'm sorry. Well, we'll take it all back, Deuce. Well, how about while you're up here doing a little singing for us, old boy?
1: Little singing? Mm-hmm. All right, how about, what about that nursery rhyme, Starkle, Starkle, Twinkle, no.
0: Twinkle, Twinkle, Little Star. That's a good one.

fine music, but there's just a lot of chores around here that's got to be done. So this is Red Harper inviting you to join us on Melody Roundup the next time we come your way. This is the United States Armed Forces Radio Service, the voice of information and education.

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1: I'm going to do a whole deal.
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2: We're rolling.
1: Breaker one might be crazy, but I ain't dumb. Crazy Cooter coming at you. Hey, y'all, this is Ben Jones, also known as Cooter from the Dukes of Hazzard. And you know what? When I'm in town, I listen to community radio. That's WCOM 103.5. I recommend it, y'all. I'm gone.
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0: ahead and just doing what you're talking about.
1: Just continue to keep the blues alive, son.
0: I don't have any choice, Dad. It's in my blood.
1: Pass it on down, son. Pass it on.

on the outside. It's about 69 degrees, and it's very pleasant skies. They're saying that this evening it'll get down to 43. As far as Friday, they're saying that we can look for a temperature of around 69, and that low will be around temperatures in the high 30s. So it's actually going to be a little bit on the chilly side, and they are saying mostly cloudy. As far as Saturday, right now, the weatherman is saying sunny skies once again. Temperatures around 60 and still relatively cool, a low of around 38 degrees. Actually, it looks like they may even be saying around 36 degrees. And then on Sunday the 10th, there'll be mostly sunny skies, high of around 68 degrees and a low of around 45. On Monday the 11th, you can look for 72 degrees. And on that evening, it'll be mostly sunny. And by the way, for those of you that are thinking about that weather on Sunday, I think that that's some very pleasant weather for Mother's Day, because we do know that that is Mother's Day on Sunday the 10th. So do keep that in mind if you're planning to get out and about to see your mom, or maybe you're just going to reach out to her through the wonders of the internet and things of that nature, as we are in the middle of this lockdown for many of us. So just keep it in mind that you might want to give a shout out to your mom. On the Tuesday the 12th, it'll be partly cloudy skies, high of around 69 and a low of around 47. On Wednesday the 13th, it'll be partly cloudy skies, high of around 73 and a low of around 51. And then on Thursday the 14th, which is next Thursday, you can look for a high of around 78 and a low of around 57. And on Friday, well, it'll definitely be feeling much more summer-like. Friday the 15th, 82 degrees, partly cloudy skies, and a low of around 59 degrees. So definitely looks like we're going to have some fairly mild weather. We'll have a couple of days where it might be a little on the nippy side, pushing near chilly. But other than that, it shouldn't be too bad. And right now, let's jump right back into some more great...

0: One more time. What is it? One more kiss. Well, I don't know what do I want rather, a little time or a kiss. But I have time to kiss. Do we have enough kiss for time? Anyway, what is this? Confusing radio? Exactly. It's WCOMLP, Chaplin Carborough, 103.5. Tune in Saturday, 5:30. We'll be here. You'll be here for your kiss with my time.
1: Hi, this is Jeff Dale of Jeff Dale and the South Woodlawners. And you got the station for all the blues you can use. WCOMLP, Chapel Hill, Carborough. And you know Chapel Hill and Carborough, they people in the know. And they want to feel some of that blues.

mente, Saudade Jesús.

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Thank you.

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So stick around. It's the best blues in town.

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0: when this song came out, and I was like, oh, is this gospel? Can I play this on the church van when we drive up to the guest churches? Because I don't need the saints looking at me like I'm crazy. And come to find out, it was gospel, and I had everybody hooked on electronics.
1: Yo, give me one for Aretha.

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0: the roof, and they called in Japheth, Shem, and the Ham, and God began to flood the land. 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
1: And there's a whole

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1: And you're listening to WCOMLP Chapel Hill and Carrboro. It is 8 o'clock straight up and time for episode 2 of Bluesboro. We're back here for a second week. Last week we had a little difficulty with some of the studio equipment, but it's all been squared away, so kick back.

like to get deep in you, digging and make you hurt. I know the blues.

Okay, that was Kevin Roosevelt Moore, better known as Keb Mo, doing Am I Wrong? And before that, we had Tinsley Ellis doing Two Broke, and we start that set off with an Italian singer-songwriter, a guy named Marcus DeContis, and the Italian Connection singing I Know the Blues. And this is Jerry Villamain here at WCOM-FM, 103.5 on your dial, also streaming live at WCOMFM.org. Got some great blues for you tonight if you're wrapping up the weekend or if you plan on kind of steeling yourself up for the upcoming week. Either way, a good time to spend a few hours with Bluesboro.

0: He has Mary Flowers there doing... Still getting it down here, second show, but we'll get there. That was Mary Flowers doing Raise the Devil. She's a blues and ragtime fingerstyle guitarist and vocalist that comes out of Delphi, Indiana. I think she lives in Denver now, but primarily she teaches blues guitar, but obviously plays a pretty good guitar herself. Before that, we had Junior Wells and Sonny Landreth doing Give Me One Reason, and we started set off with SRV, Stevie Ray, doing Life by the Drop. The song always makes me think about old friends, and had a chance to spend some time last week with two old friends that I've known for way, way long time. This is Jerry Villemain. You're listening to Bluesboro here. Bluesboro is coming to you with the best in contemporary and classic blues every Sunday night from 8 to 10. We are underwritten in the name of The Assembly. 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I'm sorry, TheAssemblyNC.com. Let's keep going with the music, since that seems to do better than me right now. This is Duane Allman.
1: As I was motivating back towards town, I seen a Cadillac sign. It said, no money down. So I eased on my brake, and I pulled up there in the drive. I gunned up my motor, and then I walked on inside. The dealer came down. He said, man, trade that Ford. I can put you in a car that will eat up the road. Now, you just tell me what you want, and then sign this line. I have it brought right to your house.

The jet off table. It's a nice cool air condition. It's a nice warm heat. And a big old feather bed and a pillow in the back seat. I want to ship the show on radio, a color TV, and a phone.

I want four carburetors. 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I want a nuclear reactor. And I don't care what it costs. I want a railroad air horn. I want a psychedelic strobe spot. And I want a 15-year guarantee on everything that I've got. I want $2 deductible. And I want a $20 note.

You know, it's like Ike Turner doing what some think was the very first rock and roll record. There's a lot of argument about what's the first. Is there really a first ever? But Rocket at 88 was certainly up there. That fuzzy sound on the guitar actually was an accident. They had busted the amp, but liked the sound, and that kind of led to other fuzzy sounds in rock and roll. Before that, we had Derek Trucks Band doing Chevrolet, and Derek Trucks, and actually now Tedeschi Trucks, are kind of the legacy of the Allman Brothers, and I think that's why I paired it with Duane Allman to start that set off with No Money Down. This is Jerry Villamine. You're listening to Blues Burl, and it is Sunday night. You're probably kicked back. Put your feet up, enjoy your favorite beverage, and let's listen to the music.

Give me just one more night with you, baby. One more night. Give it to me. Give it to me, baby.

Bonnie Raitt. And yeah, Bonnie, I'd follow you anywhere, even to Kokomo, Indiana. That's from her 1973 album, Taking My Time. Before that, we had the Climax Blues Band doing So Many Roads. That came off their initial album back in 1969. At that time, they were called the Climax Blues Chicago Band, but they're actually from London. I guess they were just trying to play off that whole Chicago blues thing. And we started to set off with Jay Giles doing Serves You Right to Suffer. That's a John Lee Hooker penned song that, well, Jay Giles had some blues. They're mostly known as rock and rollers, but a lot of rock and rollers back in the 60s, early 70s really had those blues roots. Let's go to the man himself, John Lee Hooker, along with Carlos Santana, doing Chill Out.

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something. This is not, I'm still standing and I barely made it and I crawled into the building and just pray for me, brother. Nobody knows the trouble I seen kind of standing. When I was a kid, I had one of those things that you could punch it and it'd go down and it'd pop right back up because it was weighted on the bottom. That would preach, wouldn't it? So, this kind of still standing is, he's hit me with his best shot. Life has poured all it could on me. And I got to bounce back in my spirit. Shake somebody, say, you can't keep a blessed man down. You can't keep a blessed woman down. What you say?

Hallelujah.

14:11 says, for it is written, as I live, saith the Lord,

0: You're going to tell God yes. Make it personal. Your worship means nothing without a yes. Without obedience, it means nothing. But if you're really going to tell God yes, come on. Make it personal. Lift your hands. Tell the Lord yes. Soul says yes.
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3: Indeed, my friends, we are live, and we are alive, and you're listening to Brain Wells on WCOM 103.5. This is a recorded episode. So we are technically live for you, but we recorded in the past. So when you listen to this in the future,

Hello, dear friends. Welcome to another show of Brain World. What you heard earlier today was a recording from our prior recorded show, but no. We are live. We are live and alive just for today. Today we have very, very interesting information for you. We are going to decode what are the steps for someone to take when you want to build wealth. We're gonna kick it off with some music. This is one of the greatest bands of all the time. One of my favorite bands. And I think everybody loves this particular rock band. And this song is not that popular, to be honest, but to me, brings a lot of memories, brings a lot of joy. And I hope you enjoy Queen and this call, Good Old Fashioned Lover Boy.

What a beautiful song by Queen, a good old-fashioned lover boy. Remember that you're listening to WCOM 103.5, Carpenter Chapel Hill, North Carolina. I was about to switch to Spanish, but now the Spanish show is at 11. If you want to practice your Spanish, stay with us. And today, my friends, I was telling you that we're going to talk about the foundational pillars to build wealth. But before anything else, before we jump into this matter, let me officially welcome you to one more show of Brain Wealth.

And indeed, I was telling you that we are going to be discussing or telling about what are some of the foundational pillars for someone to build wealth. Because we all want to. But what is not taught in school is the behavioral aspect of that. There are so many classes out there. A lot of them are actually for free. If you're interested in the basics, in the mechanics, and you know how to allocate your budget, how to actually make a budget, there are so many free classes that you can take. But again, one of the aspects that we need to consider is the behavioral aspect. Why do we spend money on specific things? Right? Well, today we are going to be talking about, let's break it by pillars. You like that idea? So pillar one is the financial launchpad. This is the foundation. Before you actually start putting a penny into the market, into a bank account, your foundations must be structurally sound. For example, one of the first steps is your cash flow analytics. Understanding how exactly, you know, like how much money flows versus how much money flows out, flows in versus flows out, that's a critical step. You cannot invest capital. You cannot invest money if you don't intentionally capture this pillar. You need to understand, we all need to understand how much money is coming in and how much money is going out. And where is that money going? But also another foundational aspect is your emergency reserve. This is where we start talking a little bit about the terminology that we talk in the financial sector. This emergency reserve is called liquidity. Liquidity, or this emergency reserve, should keep you alive for about 3 to 6 months. It's your expenses, right? Like you're traditionally speaking, let me take a step back. Traditionally speaking, this emergency reserve fund should keep you alive, should be able to compensate for all your expenses in a high liquidity amount. And this should go for about 3 to 6 months. Let's assume that your monthly expenses, including everything, right, including your rent, including food, including your health insurance, including everything, let's say that cost is about, what do you like, $3,000 maybe, $4,000, let's say $3,000 per month. So your reserve, your emergency reserve should cover between 3 to 6 months. So the baseline for your liquidity month should be $9,000 if your monthly expenses are $3,000. If your reserve fund is $9,000, you can survive for 3 months. If it goes up to $18,000 because you were making $3,000, for 6 months it's going to be $18,000. $18,000 is going to be your emergency reserve. Once you have these two aspects controlled or understood, we talk then about debt optimization. We have talked in this show about what is a good debt and what's bad debt. Bad debt includes interest liabilities like credit cards, for example. High interest liabilities like a credit card. Owing money to a credit card is potentially one of the worst nightmares for us. We don't really want to be in that situation. We don't want to owe money to a credit card, mostly because of the high interest rates. On the other side, good debt. It's a low interest, wealth appreciating leverage. This includes high interest debt. There is granted a negative return, and we're gonna talk about how to structure how you should be paying your debt. Let's say that you have debt in so many different places. You owe money to interest. You owe the money of the interest on your credit card, but you also owe money on other stuff. Let's say that you went to, I don't know, JCPenney's, and you got a credit from them, right? Because there's always people in these stores trying to convince you to get a credit card from them.
So you are going to different stores. Which one shall you pay first? Because you barely can keep paying the bare minimum for all the credit cards that you have. So the rule of thumb is that you pay first the highest interest rate. That's the first one that you're going to pay. And now if you're like Gabo, but which one is the highest interest rate? I don't know. Well, you can check on your statements. On your statements, they will tell you how much money they are charging you every single month. And trust me, that interest rate should be illegal. It's insane. In the past, we had a guest here that was talking, my friend Carlos Liriano, he was talking about a case where they were charging, I think, about over 60% interest rate to a customer they had. That's an abuse. I can tell you up front that that's an abuse. But let's go back to some music, and then we are going to be talking about how to start preparing a budget. We're going to talk a little bit about how you can separate your money in how to start building wealth. I really like Queen. Shall we do a combo? A Queen combo? Yeah, why not? Why not? Let's keep going with some more music by Queen while I finish organizing my sound card. All the special effects like this one. Applause for your new knowledge on how to become rich. This, my friends, is gonna be... what do you want to listen? Remember that you can get in touch with us. We are on social media on BWCOM 103.5 on Instagram. You can also follow WCOM on Instagram. 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We want to be on a roll, you know, and eventually say, you know what, don't stop me now. Tonight.

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And we are back with more information for all of you on how to be all the wealth and how to structure your finances, how to... The goal here, my friends, is not to become, like, stupidly rich. No. The goal here is to build wealth, which is very different from becoming rich. Becoming wealthy, it's a combination of so many different things, including, yeah, your financial aspect, that's for sure. But also, how you think about it. How do you think about money? Are you still doing what you enjoy doing? How's your health? Health is critical. Why do we need money when we don't have health? I mean, in this system, you actually need a lot of money to be healthy. But that's a separate discussion. And we are also exploring, I don't know if you recall our guest, Erica from Empanadas NC. She was telling us a lot about the food that we eat. And everything, if you allow me to make this break, in regards of the topic we were discussing earlier today, what we put in our system, in our body, what we eat, basically, it's a critical factor in how we are going to perform in every single aspect of life. Mentally, emotionally, there's a lot connected between what we eat and what we do in life, right? Okay. Now, let's go back with the topic that we were discussing today, which is how to build wealth. We were talking, as a quick recap, that we need to understand first the cash flow. How much money is coming into our bank account, how much money is going out. We also need an emergency reserve, which traditionally speaking, it covers between 3 to 6 months of living expenses. And also debt optimization, that we need to get rid of the bad debt and open our arms to the good debt. What's the pillar number two? This is the architecture of separation. In other words, this is the money allocation. A lot of people ask me, hey, Gabo, how much money shall I be allocating to investments? How much money shall I be saving? And my answer is, I'm not a CPA. I am not a financial planner. But what I know that the textbooks say is the following. A lot of people, a lot of influencers, and please, please don't listen to your influencers. Go straight to someone who has experience in this matter. So go to a professional, right? Don't trust someone on TikTok, please. Because we've talked that actually the money they make is from the classes they sell rather than from their active investments. But let's go back to the topic. Okay, how do we allocate money? Traditionally speaking, by the textbook, and what a lot of experts say, these are not my words, I want to make sure that, you know, like, give me 1 second. Let me reach out for my microphone, because if you didn't know, I also record this on for social media. And please follow our Instagram, BWCOM103.5. I upload there like short videos that cover a lot of the discussion that we have here. And okay, I'm gonna figure this out. But what I was telling you, my friends, is the 50-30-20 rule. 50-30-20 rule. This is a foundational framework where 50% of the income goes to your needs. Like, what do you need to live? We were saying that maybe rent, maybe the payment for your car, your groceries, you gotta eat, maybe a health insurance, maybe something else. So 50% of your income, traditionally speaking, goes to this type of needs. And then from this, we move to 30% of want. What do you want? What do you... Maybe you want to go out and have dinner with your partner. Maybe you want to go on a trip.
Maybe you want something, right? Ideally, these wants should be aligned with your long-term vision on how you see yourself in the future. But that's a separate discussion. For now, we're going to stick to 50% of your income goes to your needs, 30% goes to your wants, and 20% go to savings and investing. Traditionally speaking, this is how the experts look at this. And it may work in a lot of cases. It may not work in a lot, but these are, let's say, your basis. These are your basis for you to become wealthy, right? Of course, we can change this. But before we move on this pillar two, which is the architecture of separation of money, let's go with a little bit of more music. And when we are back, I'm gonna be talking to you about how you should think about time, because your investments or savings or anything related to your finances have to be tied to a time horizon. But when we are back, I'm gonna tell you about that. For now, today, let me tell you honestly, I didn't have a playlist ready because there is a lot going on in this world, but being here with you was my priority today, because this is also really good for me. This is like therapy for me, being here with you guys. So what we're gonna do? Oh, actually, I know what I'm gonna do. Yeah, some people who know me, I played in a rock band in the past. Yeah. Let me know what you think about this song. This song was recorded a long time ago before I moved to the US. And of course I can't find it. But I will. And I want to know your thoughts about, you know, what you think about this project that we had in you can reach out to us on social media. You can reach out to us. We are still using our hashtag on Twitter, but we haven't checked that in quite some time. But let me see. Let's see. We recorded this a long time ago. And of course, I can't find it right now. But while I'm finding it, let's listen. Let's see what I have on my liked songs lately. Well, I know what I'm gonna show you. The next song, my friends, is from rock bands from Mexico. This is where I'm from originally. The name of this song is called "No Puedo Verte." It's a song in Spanish. The name of the artist is La Gusana Ciega. This is a very particular name because it's called the blind bug. and in particular, it's a female bug. But let me know what you think while I'm looking for the song that my rock band recorded some time ago. We'll be back with more information, more finances in this show called Brain Wealth on WCOM 103.5. Thanks for being here. I'm your host, Gabo. Stay tuned with us.

La gusana ciega and the song called No Puedo Verte, I Can't See You by the blind female bog. That's literal, yeah, that's the literal translation to of this song. And we are back on Brain Wealth in this great radio station, community radio station, WCOM 103.5 in Carborough, Chapel Hill, North Carolina. 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And before we went to this music break, we were talking about a lot of things, the foundational map on how to build wealth, right? Let's move to the time horizon, because your wealth building strategy has to be aligned with a time frame. Time is very important. What we call short term for your financial goals goes between 0 to 3 years. And these are goals like, let's say, I don't know, if you are planning or you are contributing for a big event, I don't know, like a wedding, for example, or a down payment for a house or a vacation, or maybe keeping this in cash, you know, or short-term certificate of deposits. Well, we will talk about what a certificate of deposit is later. But the short-term goals usually cover 0 to 3 years. Then your intermediate term or mid-term go between 3 to 7 years. What do we have here? So general wealth building of mid-term goals is a balanced mix of conservative growth, let's say bonds or dividend stocks or a conservative fund. We will talk a little bit about that in a little. So stay with us. So what's a bond? What's a stock? We will mention that. All this is definitions, by the way, from the textbook, right? I'm not a certified advisor, but this I'm reading to you guys what I found that will be beneficial for you. This is not a financial advice for sure. And when it comes to long term, this goes over 7 years. This is your retirement money, basically. This is money that you are not, and let me be very clear on this, this is money that we are not going to touch for a decade or more. It's going to sit there, it's going to stay there, and we won't mess with it at all. This goes aggressively into, let's say, more equities or stocks and compounding vehicles, so we have more chances of growth. Now, those are your three terms, right? And from here, my friends, we talk about instruments, we talk about vehicles on where to put our money. But what is that? All right. So let's start breaking it down. What are those vehicles that are available for us to invest money? Well, one of the most popular instruments or vehicles is called stocks. Equities, right? Equity is the official name. So when people say, oh, are you investing in equities? That means that you are investing in stocks. A stock is basically buying a tiny bit of ownership, a stake in a public company, right? You've heard a lot about, oh, like I invested in stocks by Apple, or I invested in stocks by Tesla, or I invested in stocks by XYZ company. Those are the equity markets. The stocks offer high long-term growth. Now, this is potential, right? It's not guaranteed because it depends on the performance on the sector. It depends on the performance on the company. But these are, traditionally speaking, vehicles that a lot of people use to invest money. And they come with, let's say, short-term price volatility. When we think about the stocks, we got to think about long-term, usually. Because in long-term, traditionally speaking, again, equities tend to grow. But the price change day by day may be a lot.
And some people, they don't have this risk tolerance. They want to see that the investment is always going up. This is one of the behavioral aspects that we will be touching on later. If you're going to invest in long term, potentially the best thing you can do is invest, leave your money there, close your eyes, never see that account again until it's time for retirement. Because if you're constantly watching and keeping track of that, the performance of your equity investment, you're going to be very stressed because this market can be wild. It's a wild ride, and a lot of people are not ready for the volatility, or at least to see the volatility in this market. So that's stocks. Another market that is very popular is called fixed income. This is the official name, fixed income, right? And this talks about bonds. A bond is essentially lending money to a government or a corporation in exchange for a regular interest payment. They provide more stability compared to a stock. But in the long term, they can become a problematic, especially during high inflation times. They are going to be more stable. There are a lot of bonds issued by the United States government. For example, they're going to give you a tiny bit of interest. But of course, they are stable because they are backed. They are backed by the United States government, right? So the volatility you will see is not high. It's minimal. You're going to... It's almost, and let me highlight this word, almost guaranteed that you will receive your returns. The problem is that these instruments are more stable, or are such stable instruments, that when we have high inflation, just like the one we are witnessing right now, the returns of these instruments may become like nothing. That's why during times of high volatility, a lot of people may go or invest more in the stocks because they offer more return, more interest rate. When you put that in your balance sheet, you're going to have a highest return, but they also offer more volatility. So this is not for people with what they call weak stomach. A weak stomach is basically zero tolerance to risk, volatility, and these kind of things. So far, we talk about one of the markets being equities. The other market is being fixed income. There's another market called exchange trade funds. This other market, instead of buying individual stocks, you buy a basket, a collection of these instruments that tracks the entire index. This is where we talk about the famous S&P 500, okay? I don't know if you've heard of the S&P 500. This tracks the performance of the top 500 companies in the world. You also have other indexes that track specifically, let's say, technology sectors, right? Or indexes that track a specific something, right? Those are indexes. It's a collection. It's something. It's something that tracks the performance of a bunch of individual stocks. Usually, this grants instant diversification across hundreds of companies instead of a single transaction. This may be a better idea instead of buying individual stocks if you don't know the stock that you are buying. To buy a stock, my friend, it's imperative. It's essential that you do proper research on the company. And what I mean with proper research is that you gotta do extensive and exhaustive research, pages and pages of analysis in understanding the financials of the company that you're buying the stock from. That is a must. On the other hand, if you don't have the time or the patience, or you just want to invest, maybe investing on an index is a better strategy. Other market that we have is the real estate and alternative assets. These are more, let's say, tangible or private investments that provide cash flow and appreciation. And these often behave very different than traditional stock market. That's why a lot of people invest in real estate, right? You see, especially here, I'm sure that you have a friend who is right now a real estate agent.
We had a boom. We had a boom in the real estate sector here a few years back, and everybody was making money by selling houses, taking a cut on the aggressive inventory that we have. But right now, things are changing. But that doesn't mean that you should ignore the real estate sector. And to be honest, a lot of people made millions on this sector. Let's go with more music. Let me show you. I found the song I wanted to show you. This song that we recorded a long time ago. This song is called Is the Last Turn. The rock band is El Método. And I hope you like it. Let me know what you guys think about this song. And we'll be back. We'll be back with more information on WCOM 103.5 and this show called

name is The Last Turn on WCOM 103.5, Carberry Chapel Hill, North Carolina. And we are back now with more information, more knowledge, more fun. Because I don't know how about you guys, but to me, learning about this stuff is always fun. Let's do a quick recap of what we have talked so far. We started by talking about the pillars, how understanding your cash flow is important, how to optimize your debt. We were talking about the time horizon and the type of instruments that you have available to invest. Also, I was looking at my notes, we were talking about how to diversify your money, that 50-30-20 rule that a lot of experts talk about, right? Now, let's see what are the wealth accelerations. What are the concepts that we want to understand before we proceed? One is the mathematics behind it, right? Compound interest is your friend. And I think I've said that phrase before. Compound interest is your friend. Compound interest are earned, or your initial principal, plus the interest accumulated over prior periods. This creates an exponential curve. This is mathematically speaking. That is going to accelerate how much money you can make. Let's say that you invest $100. By next month, you have $101. You got $1 on interest. Then when you start the second month, your investment it will be $101. And you're going to make interest over that $101 instead of the initial $100 you put at the beginning. Compound interest just means that you're going to earn interest over the interest that you already earned. This in mathematics is exponential curve, something that is going to grow way faster than a line, right? And this is one of the concepts that we need to be on. We got to be on the lookout for compound interest. We also have tax advantage accounts. For example, we have pre-tax accounts like that traditional 401k or a traditional IRA. But we also have post-tax accounts like a Roth 401k or Roth IRA. Understanding the difference between these two and how they can help us build wealth is very important. As a quick introduction, a pre-tax account, like a traditional 401k, this is where you contribute money before taxes and are taken out of your paycheck. Your investments will grow tax-deferred, and you pay ordinary income tax only when you withdraw the money in retirement. On the other hand, a post-tax account, you're going to contribute money that has already been taxed. The massive benefit, your money grows 100% tax-free. And your withdrawal in the future when you retire are completely tax-free. I personally think this is a good story if you think like your tax brackets when you retire is going to be higher, right? I think this is a great advantage. Now, let's talk a little bit another pillar. Behavioral discipline, right? And with this, we're gonna close the show after this one, and we're gonna transition to our show in Spanish. And yes, let's see what's going on with the behavioral discipline. Okay, for this, it's important to understand the risk tolerance and risk capacity. The risk tolerance is actually very psychological. The risk tolerance, let me bring down the volume because this is very important. The risk tolerance is your emotional capability to handle a drop in your portfolio value. If your portfolio drops, let's say 20%, portfolio, in other words, is your investments, right? Let's say that your investments drop 20% and you are losing sleep, or, you know, you have the feel to sell everything to stop the bleeding. Your asset allocation is too aggressive for your tolerance then. If you feel nervous every time there is a dip in the market, your investments drop, and we were talking about the stocks, price changing all the time, so you have up and downs. If you are panicking when the market drops, that means that your risk tolerance is very low.
and this is psychological, right? This is not good. This is not bad. There is nothing as good and bad when it comes to risk tolerance. It's just like how you are wired. But then we have another concept, which is the risk capacity. This is actually very structural and not psychological. The risk capacity is your actual financial timeline. Let's say you are 25 years old. Your risk capacity is actually very, very, very high. Because when you hit 40 years old, to recover from a crash is gonna be hard. Recovering from a crash when you are 25 years old is like, and apologies for this this comparison on this time. It's almost 11, right? It's like recovering from a hangover. When you are 25 years old, you can recover really quick, really fast. But when you

are older. So it's important to understand the difference between risk tolerance and risk capacity. Now let's talk about the behavioral finance and cognitive biases. Understanding why our brain is biased is critical, because here is where our pocket meets our brain. And by the way, let me thank our underwriter, Taol Podcast, T-A-O-L Podcast. They underwrite this show. They talk a lot about the topics that we cover here, but they go in so much that they are very deep in their analysis. They bring very knowledgeable guests, and they have a podcast called Taol Podcast, T-A-O-L Podcast. Go and yeah. Thank you guys for underwriting this show. They talk a lot about behavioral and cognitive biases. One of them is the loss aversion. Psychologically speaking, the pain of losing $1,000 feels twice as intense as the joy of making $1,000. This is a bias, and this causes people to panic sell as the absolute, you know, bottom of a market crash to stop the bleed. Another bias we had is the herd mentality of the so-called FOMO. The fear of missing out drives people to buy into assets like speculation, speculative stocks, or hype cycles. Like, you remember all these meme coins, all these non-tangible tokens, the NFTs that everybody was buying that without understanding that. And they were just buying because they were afraid that they would miss out on an opportunity to make money. That's another bias. This is the absolute peak of the, you know, buying at the absolute peak of the market because everyone else is talking about it. A good coach, teachers, you know, if you have a coach, that person is wise if they tell you, okay, I know everybody's buying that, but do you understand the risk behind it? Take a pause. Check if you're understanding your investments and check if it's actually a good call. Not because everybody else is doing it, you should be doing that. That's what we call the herd mentality. Now let's move on because we are about to close our show for today. Let's briefly talk about the portfolio rebalancing. So over the course of a year, different assets grow at different speed, right? If your target allocation was, let's say, 80% stocks and 20% bonds, that's traditionally speaking a very normal allocation. A booming stock market may be good for your portfolio to 88% stocks and 12% bonds. Let's say if you see that the market is performing well, if there are, you know, expectations that some of the companies will go up. So how do you actually obtain this shift in your portfolio? How do you rebalance that? Well, once or twice a year, it's recommended to rebalance your portfolio. You systematically sell off a portion of the outperforming assets, let's say stocks, and use those proceeds to buy more of the underperforming assets, like the bonds, right? In rebalancing portfolio, like assessing how invested you are in a specific sector, is going to bring more chances for a better performance in the long term, right? This is where we come back to the basic of, oh, you gotta sell high and buy low. Everybody wants to do that. But it's important, you know, not to do that without an emotion attached. In the last show, we were talking about the emotional attachment that usually business owners have to their business, and they are attributing a sentiment, a feeling to that, and that makes them blind to either the performance of the company or the value of the company or so many other aspects that makes us be non-practical. That's why we are here, to try to give you a different perspective. With that, we close the show for today. But I want to thank you for being here. And we're going to be here next weekend with more information, hopefully with some guests. I'm closing some guests, the lineup for the next five, six,

shows because it's important to bring people who understand a lot about what we talk about. And you can actually hear from someone who is certified, right, in some of the topics that we talk about. My friends, let me say goodbye and thank you. And I'm going to play a song by a band from Spain. I think these are the most representative pop musicians from an era. To me, these guys are the standard for pop music in Spanish. Thank you so much. What you're going to listen to next is from a group or a group, you know, like a group of musicians. They call themselves Mecano. And this song, it's beautiful, yet sad. But we are not sad. I just want to show you how beautiful this music was back in the 80s, 90s. Thank you so much, my friends. My name is Gabo. This was Brain Wealth on WCOM 103.5. And I'll be here next week. Please stay tuned. 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

0: She's still got 30 seconds. 30 more seconds. 20 more seconds.
1: What happens in 20 seconds?
0: Our show begins.
1: Okay.
0: Let the games begin.
2: Is that an Indigo Girls liner?
1: I hope so.
0: You can put a man on the moon, but you can't put a man on the Indigo Girls.
2: Well, I mean, they would move. They'd move away.
0: You know what that's from?
2: No.
0: That was graffiti on the wall at the Henderson Street Bar and Grill.
2: You can't put a man on the Indigo Girls?
0: You can put a man on the moon, but you can't put a man on the Indigo Girls. That was some of the graffiti in the bathroom.
2: That's fantastic.
0: At Henderson Street Bar and Grill.
2: In the boys' bathroom? I'll put it back.
0: Yeah.
1: Henderson Street Bar and Grill?
0: Yeah, which is now...
1: Why don't I remember that?
2: Do you want a real answer to that question?
1: No.
0: You're listening to Folk vs. Spoon on WCOM 103.5. For Mike Benson with Mandy Brown and Jordan Christopher. Coming to you live from our air-conditioned studios in the basement of the Drakeford Library. Where you can read a book and you can go poop on the floor if you're homeless.
1: Oh, I have...
0: But if you're not homeless, you go to jail.
1: That feels like a double standard.
0: Yeah.
1: I'm not happy with that.
0: They had that happen last week.
1: The homeless poop on the floor or the non-homeless poop on the floor?
0: A homeless person pooped on the floor in the library.
1: Okay, but here's the thing. Had I pooped next to that homeless person's poop, would I have received different treatment?
0: Yeah, because you can afford to go to jail, which is you can
1: really?
0: Pay the
2: it's
0: fine.
2: Not true.
1: Really, I can?
2: It's not true.
1: Can I? That's, can I, Michael?
0: That's why they don't arrest the homeless, because they can't pay to get out and they can't keep them there. But if you go to jail, or I go to jail, or Mandy goes to jail, and we cough up the $200 to get out of jail.
1: Oh, you think I have $200?
0: Yeah.
2: What are you, money bags? What are you, very rich? You just have $200 to get yourself out of jail?
0: If you were in jail, you would come up with $200.
1: He just walks
0: your friends would come up
2: with $200.
1: My friends don't like me that much.
0: Yeah.
1: I'm not that likable.
0: They'd be like, yeah, help. I'm in jail. And they'd be like, okay.
2: So you have that Indigo Girls liner play. You heard that? Uh-huh. Like, you're listening to blah, blah, you know? I was at the Indigo Girls concert in 1997. I was 16.
1: I think that's when I went to see Sarah McLachlan.
2: That makes sense.
1: Yeah.
2: I was sitting at the Indigo Girls.
1: I went to see Sheryl Crow, but Sarah McLachlan was there.
2: Oops. You got to take the...
1: The sad puppies.
2: Yeah. Yeah. But I wasn't going to bring it up because then it was going to be a whole thing. Then
1: Wait, the stripper? The
2: No, the sad puppies.
1: Oh, yeah.
2: In the arm of an angel.
0: Yeah.
2: No, I was at an Indigo Girls concert when someone
1: Artac,
2: up.
1: No, you have to care.
2: It's Artac with an X at the end.
1: Says the person.
2: Where I found out.
1: Where you found out.
2: No, go ahead.
1: No.
2: Finish your thought.
1: No.
2: Please.
1: No, because my thoughts are like, just like.
0: So the other
1: tangential.
0: Day, I was like, sorry, go ahead.
2: I don't know. All I want to say is that I was at an Indigo Girls concert when I found out that Jeff Buckley died, and it was so depressing that I held it against the Indigo Girls for decades.
1: Oh, my.
2: And it's not their fault.
1: No, the Indigo Girls totally killed Jeff Buckley.
2: I thought that for a long time, but I don't think that's true.
1: They walked him out into the water.
2: Yeah, I was the ocean. I was there.
0: I've got a very beautiful Jeff Buckley story.
2: Is it? Did you meet him?
0: Yeah.
2: Oh, God. Was he built like a little bird? Did he have little bird bones?
1: Was he the universe pretending to be a bird?
0: He was very, you know, beautiful to look at.
2: Oh, my God. He was very beautiful. Just a beautiful boy.
0: So he played a show at the Cat's Cradle. And that night, I was bartending at 5 or 6. And I was supposed to get off work at 9. But Monica had something going on. And anyways, so it was like 10 o'clock before Monica came through the door. And at that point, I'm like, well, I missed it. I missed going over to the Cradle.
2: You wanted to see Jeff Buckley?
0: Yeah.
2: Since when do you like Jeff Buckley?
0: Oh, my God. I love Jeff Buckley.
2: Really? That's awesome. We should listen to some Jeff Buckley sometime and feel sorry for ourselves.
0: Lover, you should have come over.
2: Oh, my God. It's so good.
0: Last Goodbye.
2: A Kingdom for a Kiss Upon Her Shoulder?
0: Yeah.
2: Come on.
0: And Last Goodbye. That is like the hardest song to hear after the tragedy of him passing in the Memphis in the Mississippi.
1: Wait, this is the guy that walked into the ocean. Right?
2: It is the guy that walked
0: into the river.
2: Was it an ocean or a river?
1: River.
2: I thought it was an ocean.
1: Was it a salty river?
0: Memphis.
2: He was with Matt Pinfield from MTV.
1: Like Memphis, Egypt?
0: Memphis, Tennessee.
1: Oh. Was it a saltwater river?
0: He drank a beer, and they were getting ready to go into the studio.
1: One beer.
0: And they were sitting on the banks of the river, and he decided he wanted to go for a swim and cool off, and apparently like hit an underwater object and drowned.
2: His mother thinks he was murdered.
1: I think it was the Indigo Girls.
2: I mean, it's not the Indigo Girls. I mean, if they don't have an alibi, then it could just be the Indigo Girls.
1: Yeah, there was some submerged flannel.
2: Yeah? Did he get caught up in the flannel like a crab net?
1: Yeah, it was a whiff of patchouli and then a flannel hit him on the head.
2: I see.
1: And drowned him.
2: See, so, I would have been out once I whiffed patchouli. I would have been like, nah, bye.
1: Yeah.
2: And I wouldn't have saved anyone.
0: So I'm sitting at the bar at Local 506.
1: Oh, Mike was having a thought.
0: When
1: I forgot.
0: In walks Jeff Buckley. Because I just stayed there to get my shift drink anyways. And Jeff Buckley came in.
2: I would have screamed.
0: And I was like, holy cow. I wanted to go to your show tonight.
1: Did you poop?
0: I almost pooped. I wanted to go to your show tonight, and I was unable to make it because I was working, and I'm so sad that I missed it.
1: Did he sing for a beer?
2: Kiss me.
0: And he and I chatted for a few minutes, and the band that had played earlier that evening, Scott Carpenter and the Real McCoys from Buffalo, New York, their gear was on the stage. And so Jeff Buckley drank a beer with me, and we talked for a few minutes, and then he said, tell you what, I'll do one song for you if it's okay. And Scott Carpenter was right there. And he said, Scott, can I use your guitar?
1: And Scott said no.
0: And Scott said, hell yes.
2: Scott's like, don't touch my guitar, Jeff Buckley.
0: He was like, yeah. He was like, hell yes.
2: Did he bring his slide with him?
0: And Jeff,
2: could he even do Last Goodbye?
0: He did...
1: Oh, second to Last Goodbye.
0: No, he did...
2: Lilac Wine?
0: No. No, he did a song I wasn't really familiar with, but he got up on stage and sang a song. And at that point, my eyes were filled with water. I was so happy.
2: I would have cried.
0: He did one song, and then someone walked in and was like, "There you are!" Like from his entourage.
2: Get in the car.
0: Yeah, we're like, we got to go. Everything's packed up.
1: Stop giving it away for free.
0: We're out of here. And
2: like, I just got paid for this, though.
0: And I was so thrilled, and I was so excited. I'm like, the next time this guy comes into town, Jeff comes into town, and he's going to remember me. And I'm like, we'll be buds. And,
2: except he died.
0: And then he
2: instead.
0: Died.
2: Yeah.
1: Like three days later.
0: A couple months.
1: That's like 3 days.
0: Yeah.
2: So. But
1: especially if
0: it was
1: like your sense of time has just died.
2: The anniversary of his death is in like a week.
0: There's a really
1: What are we doing to celebrate?
2: Well, I'm not going to celebrate Jeff Buckley's death. It was one of the saddest things that's ever happened in my life.
1: Do you want to listen to Indigo Girls?
2: Not at all.
0: There's a really there's a really good documentary about Jeff Buckley, and I've started it three times.
2: Oh, I own it on DVD.
1: Wait.
0: I have not been able to get more than 20 minutes into it before I start. I start going,
2: it's a really beautifully edited documentary.
1: Oh,
2: it's beautiful, and it's got, you know, it's a lot of him in France.
1: I'm like, if you haven't finished it, how do you know it's good? And it was good.
2: It's just beautiful.
1: Okay.
2: Yeah, it's a great documentary.
1: Okay.
2: And he's very beautiful, and his music was beautiful, and his little...
0: God, his voice.
2: His little goat caterwaul was beautiful.
0: And I was never into... Tim Buckley, his father.
2: Yeah, I mean,
0: until after Jeff passed, and then all
2: folkier.
0: And all the people were like, oh, well, you're familiar with Tim Buckley, and I'm like, no. And then I started listening, and I mean, then there's this whole Graham Parsons connection.
1: Like the Guthries, but sexier.
0: It was kind of the alt country thing. There was like Graham Parsons had a huge influence on it.
1: Okay,
0: so it's anyways.
1: Oh, I saw a movie yesterday. Has nothing to do with anything you just said except the existence of a movie.
2: Oh, he wouldn't tell me what movie it was
1: because
2: we were
1: outside. So good. I wanted to have to say it on the microphone. Obsession.
2: Okay.
1: I am obsessed.
2: Okay.
1: I'm obsessed.
0: It was called Obsessed?
1: No, it's called Obsession.
2: Rob's National just told me he went to go see that.
1: It's phenomenal.
2: Yeah?
1: You have to.
0: It's phenomenal.
2: Okay.
1: It's phenomenal.
2: Rob, if you're listening, tell me if you actually went and saw it or not.
1: Five thumbs.
2: Yeah, five thumbs up.
1: Yeah. Yeah, I dug up Siskel and Ebert, and I forgot where I got the other one. Oh, that drummer. Yeah.
0: Ringo?
1: No, the one with only one arm.
0: Oh, yeah.
1: That's why it's five thumbs.
0: Def Leppard?
1: Yeah.
2: Def Leppard.
1: Yeah. Is he dead?
0: Nope.
1: Oh, well, I borrowed his thumb.
2: Does he still have no arm?
0: Yep.
1: No, he has an arm.
2: No arm. Not no arms.
1: Right. He has an arm.
2: Yeah. I knew about that. I know about his one arm.
1: He doesn't have no arm.
2: He has no arm.
1: He's just...
2: on the one side.
1: I think semantically, we can both be wrong.
0: How's that?
2: No.
1: No? We can't agree to both be wrong?
2: Agree to disagree is just disagreeing.
0: I was reading about...
1: Well, I can agree that we're both wrong.
0: You know, there's all these, like, really weird history scenarios being played out on, like, Instagram, like, you know, cut cardboard theater. And it's supposed to look like animation, but it's all AI.
1: What?
0: It's, like, paper.
1: Is it, like, weird history, cutouts. Like, fake history?
0: No, it's real history. It's real facts.
1: Are you sure?
0: But it's animated by AI.
1: Are you sure? So tell me one thing that happened in this quote-unquote real history.
2: Yeah, what happened in history?
0: This guy that was in the Battle of Gettysburg had his leg blown off with a cannonball.
2: I mean, that's probably true.
0: They buried his leg in Pennsylvania, and it's in the grave has his name.
1: And then he
0: says, so-and-so's,
2: did he grow back?
0: So-and-so's leg. And he continued to live a full and wonderful life, and then he died in Kansas. And was buried in Kansas.
2: What? Wait.
0: So there is a grave marker in Pennsylvania outside of Pittsburgh that has so-and-so's leg is buried here. And then and then 1,000 miles away is his actual body.
1: If I got my leg blown off and I still had the leg available
2: I'd keep it.
1: I would carry it around with me to kick people's ass.
2: Absolutely. Well,
0: so I'm wondering if the drummer from Def Leppard kept his arm.
1: Yeah.
2: Was he born with one arm, or was it an accident?
1: Oh, for the extended
2: car accident.
1: For the extended silly slap capacity, right?
0: Yeah.
1: Yeah, I can slap you from 5 feet away.
2: Yeah,
1: now.
2: This is a double length arm we're dealing with now.
0: Yeah, I mean that was almost the end of Def Leppard when he was Scottish and he flipped his car on a little Scottish road, and.
2: Why would they keep him as a drummer? They were like, oh, my God, you can't do this.
0: Yeah. Like,
1: because he was the best drummer they could find.
2: And then he did.
0: Well, and they were childhood friends, too, the band.
2: Yeah, but that doesn't make him a good drummer with only one arm.
1: He kept the rhythm. He just missed a beat every time.
0: No, they developed a drum kit where it had, like, all these foot pedals.
2: That's
0: so
2: neat.
0: Yeah, so he remained the he.
1: So he grew a he learned third how to, leg.
0: He learned how to play.
2: He went to the grave of that man who buried his leg.
0: Yeah,
1: yeah.
2: Took the leg, became a three-legged, one-armed drummer for Def Leppard.
1: Yeah,
2: and that's why. I don't know. That's then the Bloodhound
1: does he make
2: gang
1: a skittering
2: found it,
1: sound?
2: And then everything's.
1: Does he make a skittering sound when he moves around in your imagination?
2: Yeah. Like a little clicking, like a little nail, like the little nails clicking.
1: Very
2: on
1: rhythmic
2: porcelain
1: though.
2: Tile. Yeah.
1: You know.
0: Hey, foodie news.
2: I know. We know foodie
1: the
2: news.
1: The cookie.
0: No, there is. It's competition for your mother.
2: For my mom?
1: There's no competition.
2: Nobody competes with my mom.
1: No.
0: Timberline Shopping Center has...
2: No, too far away.
0: Yodith's Cakery.
2: Yeah, I know. I've seen it. Listen.
1: I've seen it.
2: I've heard that Yodith's Cakery is so delicious and so just amazing. Can you, Michael Benson, go to Yodith's Bakery and tell them that their font is not acceptable?
0: Okay.
2: It's in such filigreed script that you already don't know the word Yodith.
0: Yeah.
2: The word Yodith is so strange. You need it in a readable font.
1: This is like a penis ice cream problem.
2: Exactly. This is a Jenny's penis ice cream all over again. Yeah. Only the place is called... She can't really read it.
1: So on the level of Yodith's Bakery being competition...
2: I think it's Cakery.
0: Cakery.
1: Whatever. On that level. So what's that Vietnamese sandwich?
2: Banh mi.
1: Yeah.
2: Yeah.
1: So is a banh mi competition for a po' boy?
0: I don't know.
1: Do you understand the nature of my question, though?
0: Yes.
2: Okay. It's, I understand the nature of your question, and I'm going to say it is not competition, but also there's a lot of places in New Orleans to get a mean banh mi.
1: I bet there are.
2: So, I mean, that's the fun thing about New Orleans.
1: But I bet they figured out they couldn't compete on the po' boy levels, so they went to banh mi. Or they were just born banh mis instead of po' boys.
2: The bread is supposed to be a little harder, a little maybe crispier, maybe like chewier for banh mi.
1: Okay.
2: And po' boy bread is supposed to be crispy on the outside and light and fluffy on the inside.
3: Banh mi.
1: Because of the just that huge spectrum of French culinary tradition.
2: Yeah, but I don't know how French banh mi is.
0: Hey,
1: it's pretty French.
0: Have either of you been to Even Dough?
2: Listen to this.
0: Bakery?
2: I was about to tell you that I went to Even Dough Bakery last week for the first time.
0: Even Dough.
2: How did you know?
0: With butterflies. What? No, I was wondering because we were saying Cakery Bakery, and I'm like, wait, Even Dough is a bakery.
2: So Even Dough, I didn't know. They're in the old Provence.
1: Is there a canapery in town?
0: Hold on.
1: They're in the old Provence space. I'm sorry.
2: No, I want to know what a canapery is. What's a canapery?
1: Canapery.
2: Canapery. Oh, canaperia. Well, it's better than... Remember that truck that was going to sell arepas? And they were like... They want to... Arepa is... It's a whole dish. A-R-E-P-A. Arepa.
1: Yeah.
2: Right?
1: Yeah.
2: They wanted to call it arepa culture? Crepe culture?
1: No, it was the crepe place wanted to do that.
2: Yeah, and then, I'm conflating them. Arepas was different, but they marketed it in a way that was also like, guys, don't, just call it something else. Like, I understand, I want things to be multicultural. I want new languages. I want everything around me to just be a miasma of culture, but
1: I feel like if I went to anything that started with those words and ended with that word, that I might be subjected to being like roofied, you know?
2: Well, I don't
1: want a roofie in my arepa. I don't want a roofie in my crepe.
2: No.
1: And that's like not something I want to think about while I'm putting things in my mouth.
2: Well, those are two businesses that I was like, look, I get what you're doing here, but
0: right.
2: I mean, it's not the place. It's not the, this isn't the language to do it in. It's just not the language. I'm sure there are equivalents in every single language that if a stupid American would try to make a pun, then somebody who speaks Spanish or something else would be like, you can't say that. and I mean, it wouldn't be our fault. It would be our fault for not speaking Spanish.
1: So Even Dough, that was a valid tangent. That was an incredibly valid.
0: So what did you get? Tangent.
2: Well, I went with Natalie, my bestie and accountant. To Even Dough, because we were at right across the street at PNC Bank. So,
0: well, first, before you say what you got.
1: How was your experience at PNC?
2: I have an answer for this. My first interaction was very strange. My interaction with the guy that in charge was very strange, and I would not like to interact with that man again. But the woman we were put with was very sweet and very helpful, and I loved her, and I had a great experience.
1: Okay.
2: And then we walked over to Even Dough.
0: So what does – before you tell me what you got.
1: Okay. Did the
0: what,
1: man that
0: what
1: you
0: does
1: didn't –
0: Even Dough sell? I mean, do they sell sandwiches or is it just bakery?
2: Bakery.
0: Just bakery goods.
2: Just bakery pastries. Goods, as far as I could tell. Coffee, latte.
0: All I've seen is the
1: Did
0: patio.
1: They have savory pastries?
2: I think so.
1: Okay. Yeah.
2: Maybe.
1: I think they had some savory pasties.
2: You know, to tell you the truth,
1: pastries.
2: We had like 3 minutes to be in there and then we had to leave. So, I didn't search around, but I'm 99% sure we ordered from the owner. She was very pleasant. There were a lot of people there.
1: Yeah.
2: They looked very relaxed. There were some kids there, very well behaved.
0: They don't have a bar in there.
2: No, not that I could see.
0: Because Provence had a bar.
2: Again.
1: Yeah, they should get
2: there
1: a
2: might
1: tiki
2: have been
1: bar.
2: Something around the corner or something from the bakery counter, but I don't think that there was. So if I'm wrong, somebody correct me, please. So, really, it's okay this time.
1: They should get a tiki bar. They call it, even though it's a bakery, here's a tiki bar.
0: Yes.
1: Yeah.
0: So what did you get?
2: Well, she had little tart type things.
3: The and tiny pies.
2: And little tiny pies,
3: the
2: yeah.
3: tiny pies are so cute.
2: And they're sold two at a time, and you can get any two for whatever, $6.
1: Are they pastries, or are they pasties masquerading well, as pastries?
2: They look like pasties.
1: Yeah, that's what I'm saying.
2: They're pasty
1: right?
2: sized.
1: Yeah.
0: I got them spinning in both directions.
2: But Natalie got...
1: I wonder if I can find a body piercer that'll fix that for me.
2: Natalie got a Snickers, I think a Snickers one.
1: Can you put a tiny pie mount on my nipples?
2: I can't. But they might be able to do it, like, even though. Even though can do it.
1: If I find the wrong body piercer, I feel like somebody might do that for me.
2: Yeah.
1: It's got to be the wrong one.
2: Just find yourself a piercer and be like, do any Indigo Girls work here? If so... I would like my nipple pasties reversed.
1: I need
2: see what happens.
1: I need pasty pastries.
2: Yeah. They'll call the police or like do whatever they're going to do.
1: How do you portmanteau pasty and pastry?
2: Pasty?
1: Pastry?
2: Pastry?
1: No, because there's no R up in front.
2: Sometimes portmanteaus don't work. Why isn't portmanteau a portmanteau? Why?
0: So how were your...
2: I had like a pear kind of...
1: Because
2: like
1: they come in
2: tart.
1: Twos?
0: Yeah.
2: Yeah.
1: You had a pair of pear?
0: Tart.
2: Yeah.
0: Tart.
2: And Natalie said that we wanted them to go, so they got put in this big ornate box for these two tiny little tarts, and then we just sat right there in front of the counter, opened the box, wasted it, and ate our tarts and left. We were confused about the situation. Yeah. It was kind of like when people walk in and they're like, they've never been to a restaurant before, you know, or they've never been to a bar. They're like,
1: can
2: this
1: I
2: my
1: use
2: first
1: your bathroom?
2: Night? I don't know. Do you have a bathroom?
1: Can I use your bathroom?
2: I'm not from here.
1: What do you mean I have to be 21 to use your bathroom?
2: I'm from Durham. I've never been here before. No, it doesn't matter. All bakeries, all restaurants, they're all basically the same.
0: So what I don't get about Evendough was... The people bought the building.
2: Tarts are right.
0: Gutted it.
2: I can't.
0: Redid the whole thing. There was like... at one point, there was a really beautiful fountain. When it was Provence,
2: yeah,
1: I used to skinny dip in that.
0: They ripped the fountain
1: when I lived
0: out
1: over there,
0: because I guess they wanted more seating. So
2: you never know; it could have been an infrastructure thing. The fountain could have been leaking underground. Anything could have happened.
0: It could have been anything. You are correct, but
1: leaking underground.
2: Yes, what? Leaking underground.
0: How are they paying their mortgage? I mean, they bought that. It wasn't cheap, and the renovation.
2: I'll tell you what. If there's one
0: selling
2: thing...
0: tarts,
1: oh,
0: how do you make that much money?
1: Well, so what they did was they bought the building, then they borrowed against the equity to pay the mortgage because they knew that the property values would be on the continuous rise.
2: Define equity.
1: The thing the bank says you own.
2: Equity is what the bank
1: that allows
2: says you
1: to
2: own.
1: Borrow against.
0: And with a sliding mortgage scale of 3.5% APR, they were managed to reinvest and fold over the...
2: You sound like a bank.
0: Yeah.
2: Wow.
1: Because 3 weeks later, the building had doubled in value, but they had, you know, they got a fixed mortgage.
2: So is it because they took the fountain out?
1: I have no idea.
2: I don't know, but Provence sent... You know how French people are all like, our national food is a ham and cheese.
0: Jambon?
1: No.
2: But I got a crepe monsieur. Yeah. I got an egg. They didn't cook it all the way. And I was like, oh, I don't want the white part of my egg to be runny. And they're like, well, this is French cooking. And I said, you know, this happened to me before at Cholinade, and I didn't like it then, and I don't like it now. But,
0: speaking of jambon sandwich avec fromage.
1: What?
2: Oh, he wants to talk about the ham and cheese sandwich that cost $20 at the cheese store.
0: At the Wedgwood.
2: At the Wedgwood.
0: You know what they also have at Wedgwood? By the way,
1: I spent $30 to feed two people at Culver's yesterday, so I don't feel like... gourmet ham and cheese, $20 is overpriced.
0: And also, it's a big sandwich. It's for two people.
2: Oh.
0: It's
2: speak for yourself.
0: I always
1: with this one, I'm with you.
2: Don't tell me how many people I got to share my sandwich.
1: Yeah, no, I'm not sharing a sandwich.
0: It's really good shaved ham with good butter and not a French. But anyways, you know what they have at Wedgwood for a little bit
1: of
0: time?
1: I can relate to shaved ham today.
0: They've got a lobster roll.
2: Oh, is it $42?
0: $26.
2: Okay, listen, I'll go eat it, but is it going to be more than two bites?
0: No, it's big.
2: It's big?
0: Yeah.
2: Because, you know, I have a new Wedgwood friend. You know, Terry works there.
0: Yes.
2: And she's been bringing me, like, when they get rid of the baguettes at the end of the night.
0: Oh.
2: She's been bringing them to me, which is very sweet.
0: One baguette.
2: So... I mean, I'll go eat a lobster roll, but they're not open today, huh? I think they're not open on Sundays.
0: Yeah.
2: I would do it.
0: Well, I will say, so my mom is from New England, Boston.
1: Your mom.
0: My mother.
1: Your mom.
0: So
1: your mom.
0: I told Stevie, I had lunch yesterday and I saw the lobster roll. Oh, wait, I took a picture.
2: Okay, great. Let's see it.
0: And so I told Stevie, I said, you know what? I'm going to come back and I'm going to get a lobster roll to go and take it to my mom. And I did. And
1: he said, no, you have to eat the lobster roll on site.
0: Nope. Well, you know what?
1: It is not meant to be packaged in to-go packaging.
0: They actually did say that. They said...
2: Doesn't travel well?
0: They were like, it's warm and I was like, I'm taking
1: and moist.
0: I'm taking it immediately to
2: taking
0: my mom.
2: Taking it like three blocks away, right?
0: Yeah.
1: Oh, did I remember to suggest to you that, like, the moisture oyster would be a fantastic...
2: Yeah. The moisture oyster? How do you get an oyster to be more moist? How do you get an oyster to be dry?
1: I don't know, but I want someone to open a business called the Moisture Oyster.
2: I don't like that.
1: Just so I can go there. I don't know. Is that a pretzel roll?
0: No, it's like a...
2: It's like a split top bun.
0: Split top bun with, like, butter.
1: Why is it pretzel colored?
2: Because that's what the color of bread.
0: Yeah.
1: It's not the color of all bread.
2: No, but it's not the bread color of all pretzels
1: bread
2: either.
1: Bread is a spectrum. That is definitely a pretzel spectrum.
0: Slathered in
2: Take
0: butter.
2: Take the phone away from him. Don't let him hold an iPhone 17.
1: Let's go to the Moisture Oyster and try their crab roll.
2: I'd rather call it Moisture Oyster.
1: The Moisture Oyster?
2: The Moisture Oyster.
0: You know what the coolest thing about this story is? So I have someone come.
1: Oh, how did your mom like her lobster roll?
0: I'm going to tell you.
1: Okay.
0: So we have someone come from this caregiving service in the afternoons for a few hours every day. And at the end of when they leave at 6 o'clock, they write a report to the home office. So, you know, I gave Pam a shower and made food and vacuumed or whatever they do. And she wrote in the report because JJ, who I speak to at Honor on a regular basis, sent me a copy of the report. And the woman, Mary, said, Pam's son, Mike, brought her a lobster roll. It looked fantastic, and Pam cried tears of happiness while eating the lobster roll and said, this has been the best day she's had in a very long time.
2: Oh, I love it.
0: And then the Honor people said, you know, you're a good son. And I said, thank you. Oh, so that made it so worth it.
2: Aw, well, that's so nice.
1: Well, I'm glad your mom didn't just, like, tip the home care worker with the lobster roll because she, yeah. Yeah, no, that's very sweet, Michael.
0: So that was
1: you're a good boy.
0: That was $26 well spent.
1: Okay.
0: I was happy to do it. And
1: now mom's going to text me wanting a lobster roll.
2: Well, your mom already texted me. Not about Peanut, but no, she's got foodie news.
1: Oh, really?
2: Yes. Good morning, sweetheart. She says,
1: good morning, sweetheart.
2: I'm the sweetheart here.
1: I know.
2: I was just calling you with food news. Chris and I went to D&J's Martini Bar and Cafe.
1: Yes.
2: Friday evening, and it was rocking.
1: Yes.
2: Their merge from the two locations into one location has been completed, and they are up and running. And so Aaron and Casey, who own D&J's, they're beloved customers of mine down the street.
0: In Burlington.
1: Downtown Burlington on Spring Street.
2: They basically had like two storefronts and they just merged them into one, but it was a very successful merge and Julie loves it.
1: Yeah, it was a good merge. They needed to be able to not have to run back and forth food service to bar and all that stuff.
0: Is that near the Zach's Hot Dogs?
1: It is near. It is within a two-block radius, I want to say.
0: That downtown. Okay.
1: Yeah.
0: Burlington Beer Works?
1: Yeah, there's a Burlington Beer Works down there. I don't know much about it because, I mean...
2: Why would you go in there?
1: Yeah.
2: You don't like beer and you don't drink beer even if you liked it.
0: Well, they have food.
1: I drank beer when I didn't like it.
2: But you don't drink fake beer.
1: Oh, speaking of beer I don't like, have you tried the... pickle beer yet from PBR?
2: I don't drink pickle juice. I don't drink pickle drinks.
1: Okay, Mike, have you tried the pickle beer?
2: No.
1: JD likes it. He says it's pretty good. You haven't seen it?
0: Uh-uh.
1: It's at Walmart.
2: I don't need lots of major retailers.
1: I just want somebody that drinks PBR.
0: Yeah.
1: To tell me that anything in the PBR makes the PBR better.
2: My dad drinks PBR, and he brought the pickle beer up to me. And
1: did
2: so
1: your
2: I don't,
1: dad like it?
2: I don't think he's tried it yet, but I will make him try it this week.
1: Okay.
2: And
0: I'll try it, too.
1: Okay. I know you will. You put anything in your mouth twice.
0: Particularly if it says beer.
1: So we went to this festival yesterday in in Graham.
0: It's 12:30.
1: Good morning, Peanut.
2: It's a very special morning for Peanut.
1: Okay.
2: Okay.
1: Okay.
2: Today.
1: This is where I shut up and don't tangent.
2: Today is
0: the day I'm going to get it back to you.
2: That's right. Today is Rob National's birthday.
1: Ooh. Happy birthday, Rob's National.
2: It is Rob's National's birthday.
0: Happy birthday, Rob.
2: Mm-hmm.
1: Wait, is it Rob's birthday or is it Rob's National's birthday?
2: Well, his name is Rob's National.
1: Yeah.
2: Like, his last name is Znational.
1: I thought it was his middle name.
2: Znational. So it's Rob's birthday.
1: It's Rob's National's
2: birthday.
1: This is like that scene where they're like, Roed.
0: Upstate New York, not Boston.
1: Is there a leak? What's that gas that makes you stupid at the dentist? But makes
2: laughing.
1: Your car go faster?
2: Nitrous.
1: Is there a nitrous leak in the studio?
2: Ooh.
1: Roed.
2: Is that a thing that can happen?
1: National.
2: Roed.
1: What was that movie? Tommy Boy? Was it Tommy Boy?
2: I don't know.
1: Or was it the other movie that was just like Tommy Boy
0: Black
1: but
0: Sheep.
1: Had a different name? Yes, that one.
0: Yes, I know those movies.
2: Yeah, I know, because you said so yourself. The 80s are alive and well in your brain.
0: Yes.
1: Mm-hmm. That was the 90s.
2: Well, he's made this joke when he came into the kitchen unannounced, which I like from him, but not from anybody else.
1: Wait, back to our special day for Rob's National.
2: It's Rob's National's birthday today.
1: Happy birthday, Rob's
0: also,
1: National.
0: The shrimp and grits are fabulous. Thank you.
2: Thank you.
1: At Rob's National?
0: No, Mandy, I went and had shrimp and grits with bacon.
1: Ooh, yeah.
2: You each got an extra shrimp and a little extra grits and some extra cheese and extra bacon.
0: Thank you.
1: Bacon
2: Don't
1: makes
2: worry.
1: Everything better.
0: It was wonderful.
2: It's true.
1: They use it for Band-Aids.
2: I have bacon Band-Aids. They're hilarious.
1: Do you have Bacon-Aids, though?
0: Bacon Band-Aids.
2: Yeah.
0: Do they smell like bacon?
2: Wait, no.
0: That'd be even funnier.
1: Do they make Bacon-Aids?
2: I think so.
1: Really?
2: But you can also make it so easy for yourself.
1: Okay.
2: I mean, you can make Bacon-Aids.
1: Okay. How do I make Bacon-Aids?
0: Just put bacon bits in mayonnaise?
2: You can, or you can make your own mayonnaise and just use the bacon fat instead of oil.
1: Yeah.
2: There's a lot of different ways you can do it.
1: That's the one.
2: You should do. I mean, if you're going to do it, do it.
1: Is that an aioli?
2: You only call something an aioli when you want people to think it's something that's better than mayonnaise. So that's up to you. You can call it Bacon-Aids or you can call it Bacon-Aids aioli.
1: Why do people think there are things that are better than mayonnaise?
2: Well, because there are.
1: There's nothing better than mayonnaise for being mayonnaise.
2: But if you just call something an aioli, like if you use a word that's foreign to stupid Americans, then it'll automatically sound fancier.
0: Now,
1: How many different colors of garlic aioli are there?
2: Four.
1: Really? What are they?
2: Green.
1: Is a green garlic aioli?
2: Green garlic aioli.
1: Okay.
2: There's black garlic aioli.
1: That's the only one I've ever seen.
2: Uh-huh. There's white garlic aioli.
1: There's white garlic.
2: Yes, but that's just garlic aioli.
1: Oh, so it's a redundancy.
2: It's not a redundancy. It's just the
1: garlic.
2: OG.
1: Oh, okay.
2: Yeah.
1: Okay. What was the other color?
2: And there's a red garlic. No, there's a red garlic in
1: What the hell is a red garlic?
2: Red garlic is just roasted.
1: So it's not like elephant garlic or wild garlic?
2: No, because elephant garlic doesn't really taste... I mean, the bigger it gets, the less flavor it's got, right? I know, that's what she said. I know, I get it. I know.
1: No, you beat me.
0: Wait, before we leave...
1: I wasn't even going to go there.
0: Before we leave this topic, what is Miracle Whip?
2: No one knows.
1: It's a sin.
0: I mean,
1: it's a sin.
0: Because my mom loves Miracle Whip.
2: I think it's just eggs and oil, right?
0: I don't know.
1: It's gotta be sugar.
0: So she gives me a list, and I went to
1: lots of sugar.
0: I went to the Harris Teeter, and I bought Duke's mayonnaise because I thought she'd like it better with her tuna fish. And
1: she you don't know how to tuna fish, do you?
0: She was, well, I know how I like tuna fish and chicken salad, tuna salad.
2: You're the only person who can make the tuna. You should not have done that, and you know that you shouldn't have done that because she's wanted you to make tuna salad because the other person that made it for her made it sucky.
0: Yeah.
2: And then you're like, well, look, we'll gladly make you tuna salad, but I'm going to change up the most basic ingredient.
0: This was
2: like, what do you mean?
0: This was like 2 years ago.
2: Oh, okay.
0: So I now know that she wants the miracle.
2: But yeah, yeah.
0: Literally, when I put the Duke's mayonnaise on the counter, she said, okay,
1: get out.
0: Take that.
2: Move away.
0: She said, take that. Go back. Take that. Return it and come back with Miracle Whip. Just tell them you want to switch it out. And I'm like, you're kidding. Like, and she's like, did you open it? I'm like, not yet. She's like, go get Miracle Whip.
2: It's.
0: And I'm like, okay. And I'm like,
2: I'm with her. Like,
0: I like Duke's mayonnaise.
2: I don't know Miracle Whip. I don't really eat mayonnaise by itself like that. But I'm with her with, like, sometimes when you get hooked on an ingredient, it's just, that's just what you need. It's not going to taste right.
0: I mean,
1: it's not going to taste right with Miracle Whip, but.
2: I mean, I don't know. It tastes right to her.
1: Yeah.
2: And that's all that really matters here.
1: That's fair.
0: Mm-hmm. It's like when we were driving to Philadelphia and pulled into a convenience store. They didn't have Diet Pepsi or Diet Coke. They only had regular. They had Pepsi Zero and Coke Zero.
2: What side of the Mason-Dixon line were you on? Because we just heard a song about that on the way over.
0: We were like in Maryland. And
1: that's south.
0: And I was
1: south of the Mason-Dixon.
0: And I went up to the register and I was like, do you have Diet Pepsi or Diet Coke? In either one. And the guy was like, no, we have zero, but you'll like it. And I said, no, I won't.
2: No.
0: I'm like, I don't like regular Pepsi, regular Coke, unless there's rum in it or something that, you know.
1: No. No.
0: But I really don't want... I just want... I'm like, I'm addicted to the diet frickin' flavor. I can't help it.
2: You and Bronwyn wouldn't merit.
0: Yeah.
1: Hey, what is today in Rob's National?
2: Okay, thank you very much for circling back.
0: Yeah.
2: Because we still have to talk about the thing you went to in Graham.
1: Oh, yeah.
2: All right.
1: I forgot about that.
2: Today... I didn't.
1: Okay.
2: Today's Rob's National... Did I tell y'all it was Rob's birthday today?
0: Yeah.
1: Happy birthday, Mr. National.
2: Today's Nationals are National Cherry Cobbler
1: Day.
2: Happy
1: birthday,
2: Cherry
1: Cobbler. National.
2: Mr. National.
1: I do the Marilyn Monroe touching my nipples thing.
2: And National Pinot Grigio Day. But you know what? I haven't said Pinot Grigio since I saw that one Bob's Burgers episode where they said Pinot Grigio. And so I've just... I only say Pinot Grigio now.
1: I think it's Pinot Grigio, but...
0: Real quick.
1: Pinot Grigio.
0: There's so much space on the other side for that car to park that there's no need for them to open the door and hit that car next to
2: them. Did they hit him?
0: Yep.
2: Nice.
0: She opened the door.
1: Some things aren't about need, Michael.
2: Dummy. Didn't she hear me? She didn't hear me.
1: Some things aren't about need. Well, they're not about your need.
0: Pinot Grigio.
2: One time...
0: So smooth.
2: One time I had a wine and beer rep that tried to sell me a Pinot Grigio, or no, a Sauvignon Blanc. And he came in and he had clearly just memorized the little sheet, you know, the little spec sheet. And he said, he's talking to me, like, we are proud to present a new wine in our portfolio. It is.
1: And I hold up my right arm with bottle and go.
2: He didn't even
1: like
2: bring
1: Vanna
2: the bottle.
1: White with left.
2: Dude, he didn't bring me the bottle. He didn't bring me the spec sheet. He didn't bring me anything. He said, "It is a Sauvignon Blanc, and it would be a great addition to your menu." And I said, "I'm sorry, it's a what?"
0: Four non Sauvignon Blanc.
2: And he's like, Sauvignon. I was like, "Are you trying to say Sauvignon?
1: Sauvignon
2: Blanc?"
1: Yeah.
2: And he's like, yeah, you're good at that. I'm like, okay, I didn't buy it.
0: Yeah.
2: I didn't buy it.
0: Yep.
1: Yeah.
0: The old fussy.
2: Yeah.
0: Puyo fussy.
1: So.
2: You went to a thing in Graham.
1: No, what's today? What is the national day?
2: Oh, my God.
1: What is the national
2: day? Cherry Cobbler and Pinot Grigio.
1: Yeah. Oh, was I there when that happened?
2: Uh-huh.
1: You already said that, didn't you? I wonder where I was.
0: No matter where you go.
1: Cherry Cobbler?
2: Cherry cobbler. Yeah.
1: I can handle that.
2: Specifically. Yeah. Did you notice he got trimmed up by a barber?
0: Yeah.
2: Yeah.
0: I told him his head looks smaller.
2: Does it?
1: Yeah. Yeah. No, it does look smaller. It's not smaller. Uh-huh. My hat's still, you know.
0: You got an itty bitty head.
1: On great sight. Mike, we can trade hats again if you want, but we'll have to trade back again because they won't fit.
0: Your hat is like a sombrero on me, sir.
1: Okay. Anyway, speaking of tiny, there's a little person at this fair yesterday.
2: Uh-huh.
1: And I'm pretty sure it's the guy I used to know that would come to my coffee shop and tell me stories about his hobbies that made him sound like a leprechaun. Like, painting for gold.
2: Okay.
1: And going
0: in the Haw River.
1: Yeah, and going to crawl spaces to look for coins.
2: Uh-huh.
0: And dead snakes.
1: Wait, did you know him? What's his name? Billy?
0: Billy.
1: Billy.
0: Yeah.
1: I think I saw Billy yesterday, but I wasn't sure it was Billy. So then I was worried that if it wasn't him, then I just can't tell little people apart.
2: But then
1: you can't, I was worried that about, if it was him, uh-huh, and I didn't remember his name correctly,
0: yeah,
1: and I called him someone else, then he would just think I was someone who couldn't tell little people. But so it's like I lose,
0: yeah,
1: 2-1 odds, right? It's like it had, yeah, to be him, and that had to be his name.
2: Yeah, I mean, you can't go into this with the "they all look alike to me"
1: I know
2: attitude.
1: Yeah. I know. So I didn't say hi, even though I really enjoyed him as
0: oh, company.
2: To be fair, y'all look like every other, like, bearded dude. You know what I mean?
1: No, it's totally
2: true. A lot of people can't. I look like everybody else. I mean, everybody kind of looks like everybody else.
1: No, Mike and I have, like, a very similar head shape.
2: I mean, you look nothing alike.
1: His is tiny.
0: I got an itty bitty head.
2: Aww.
1: Thank you for raising your voice for the pitch for that one. Yeah. That was appropriate. It's like I'm squeezing it out of the tiny hole that is my head.
0: It is like in a Beetlejuice, the guy in the waiting room with the fucking head.
1: Yeah. Yeah. No, that was good. That was good sound.
2: I'm glad they got a reprise in Beetlejuice too. In Beetlejuice.
0: Yeah.
2: They were.
1: I really wanted to like that movie.
2: I think it was a fun ride.
1: I think it was a failure on my part to want to like it.
2: I understand what you're saying. I know exactly what you're saying. And, but I think the best part about that movie was the opening credits. When you got the music back, when you got the... And they went through the miniature, like, hellscape town, you know?
1: Yeah.
2: And that to me was the most thrilling part because that just, like, jolted me right back.
0: Yeah.
2: 30 years ago, you know, I mean, it was really great.
0: You know, in the vernacular of cinema, Bob's return is called a callback.
2: Callback?
0: Yep.
2: Bum, bum, bum,
1: so there you go.
2: Bum, bum, bum, bum,
0: the shrunken head guy.
1: Oh, yeah.
2: Yeah. That's good.
0: I get to use the word vernacular.
1: Hey, did we do Rob's National yet?
2: Oh, did you know it's Rob's birthday?
1: Happy birthday, Mr. National.
0: National.
2: So, Rob's a farmer's market guy now. And so he's just going to have a
1: He lives it there?
2: He lives there. He lives at
1: he
2: the
1: lives
2: farmer's
1: at
2: market.
1: There?
2: He lives at the farmer's market, yeah.
1: Okay.
2: He lives in between those two booths that are kind of in the corner. It has a little bit of privacy.
1: Wait, they gave him booths and not booths?
2: No. They're not his booths. He's in between two booths that other vendors are set up in.
0: I would have a normal place, but I'm in between booths right now.
2: Yeah, we're between booths right now. Yes. Yeah, you know, it's not... It's just the way the cookie crumbles. Crumble's gone.
1: Yeah. Thanks.
2: Sorry. You didn't want to do it.
1: I'm tired of sounding like a mean person.
0: Crumbles.
2: Crumble's gone.
1: Yeah, crumble.
0: So the
1: crumble cookie.
0: Do they have a going away party?
2: No.
0: They just closed.
1: They're having a gone away party and they're not invited.
2: I don't know. It doesn't seem like anybody really knew that it was going to happen and then poof, it happened.
0: Did they put a sign on the door goes, that's the way the cookie crumbles?
2: Probably.
1: That's the way the crumble cookies.
2: That's the way the crumble cookies.
0: See y'all.
2: I don't know. I didn't ever go to Crumble. It was really, I mean, I saw the pictures of them. It looked kind of like raw cookie dough.
0: Yeah.
2: In a big lump cookie.
0: Yeah.
2: I don't know. I don't know. It might not have been for me, I don't think.
1: Wait,
2: I
1: mean, they weren't even crumbly cookies?
2: I don't know. I didn't ever eat one.
0: And I think Still Life is closed.
1: Still Life with Woodpecker?
0: Still Life that got popped for its, like, third ABC violation.
1: Oh, didn't you?
0: Is they that had the roof deck bar.
1: Yeah.
0: And then the two, one bar was for teenagers, one bar was for 21
1: That's
0: and
1: where
0: older.
1: You, like,
0: and
1: would the, try to bribe your way in with Busch Light, right? But
0: I don't,
1: they wouldn't let you in because they're like, no, I work here.
0: When they opened, was it
1: cheaper?
2: Yeah, was it
0: when they opened, it was like a $50 cover charge?
2: It was a $100 cover charge.
0: Yeah.
1: $100,000.
2: But if you were a hot girl, you could probably get it waived by the door guy.
0: Yeah.
2: See what I mean? There was no cover.
1: What if I was a hot girl, but then I wasn't?
2: Like in the past, you could bring pictures of yourself.
1: And I could show them pictures of myself as from when I was a hot girl.
2: Yes.
1: And they would let me in for free?
2: Yeah, they might charge you like $20, but, you know, because you're not hot now. But if you were a hot girl, you know, you're like, look, I contributed to the overall hotness of the world. And they would give you a discount for sure.
0: Okay.
2: It was $100 to get in. There was an 18 and up level, a 21 and up level, and a 25 and up level.
0: Yeah.
2: I don't know if they're closed. They were open Friday night.
0: So. Oh, they were?
2: Yeah. So, I mean, they might just be closed for the summer.
0: Oh, okay.
2: But
1: they had a 50 and up level, but the stairs didn't work.
0: Yeah. Got to take the elevator.
2: They're all still up
1: no,
2: there.
1: The stairs didn't work for the customer base.
2: There's an elevator.
1: There is?
2: There is.
0: Yeah,
2: they have one.
0: In the back.
2: Mm-hmm.
0: Goes right to the top floor.
2: So, you know.
0: So, and news that you would find funny or not funny.
2: Okay, good. That's so, everything falls in that category, but...
0: So on Monday, Ari, one of our bartenders, was flying back from California and was trying to come back in time to make the shift Monday night with the hockey game on and everything.
1: It's not Hantavirus, is it?
0: Not Hantavirus, but the flight was delayed.
1: Was it Hantavirus?
0: So I had to... So that Norm...
2: Hantavirus?
0: So Norm didn't have to work more than, you know, 14 hours or something in a shift. I went in and took over, was bartending. And so I ended up having like a nice crowd of people. It was a good shift. And I hadn't bartended in a while. So it took a little bit. It took longer for me to get used to toast again than it was to make any drinks. The drinks came back pretty quick.
1: You have toast at your bar?
0: We do have toast.
1: Can I get it with jam?
0: Absolutely.
1: Okay.
0: And...
1: Let you handle food?
0: And this,
1: or do I have to handle my own toast?
0: Outside food welcome, we do not make food.
1: Okay, but you have a toaster.
2: We have the toaster.
0: We have chips in a bag.
1: Okay, so I just come in and I stuff my bread into your POS.
0: So this
1: and it pops
0: this group
1: out.
0: Of CD-ROM. College kids came in. I carded them, and I did really good. And this one girl, I looked at the ID, and
1: I did so good.
2: And I did really good.
0: I was like, wait. I'm looking at the picture, I'm looking at her, and I'm like, I'm sorry.
1: It says legal First Amendment non-government issue photo ID card for a resident of.
0: I can't accept this. I'm so sorry. And she said, well, I just used it over at...
2: The name of my bar.
0: Yeah, I just used it. This redheaded woman yelled at me. No, because you would have... probably taken it.
2: I don't yell at people anymore.
0: But she was like, I just...
1: Taken it as in kept
0: I just,
1: it?
0: I just used it at Rams Corner or something, and I didn't have any problem there. And I said, well, I'm sorry. I can't accept this. And I handed it back to her. And so...
2: What was wrong with it?
1: What was wrong with it?
0: It just didn't look like her. The pictures didn't look alike. So then...
1: Let me see your ID.
0: So her friends drank, and about halfway through it, and I was like, wait... If I was Mandy, I would have confiscated that.
2: Yeah.
0: So then I asked her, I'm like, hey.
2: No. You really?
0: I did. I said, I'm sorry. I was probably supposed to confiscate that off you. Could I have it back? And she said, absolutely not.
2: No.
0: And she zoomed out.
2: It was a fake. I love how the first response is, well, it worked across the street. No, that's my face. Like, it's, you know what I mean?
0: Like, it is me. And I'm like, I don't think so.
2: Yeah.
1: I'm like, no, I just used it down the street.
0: Yeah.
1: Yeah.
0: Yeah, I shouldn't have mentioned Rams Corner. Hey, they're painting Rams Corner.
2: Look. There's a basketball court out there.
1: They're painting
2: a little
1: basketball court.
0: No. Yesterday they plastered
1: like that horrible football mural.
0: The building was blue and now it's white.
1: What?
2: Real basketball, really?
0: But why would you, if you are going to paint your bar restaurant, Why would you do it on a Saturday and not on a Monday? Like, okay, what day of the week should we close to paint the outside of our building?
2: Maybe they have a book club meeting there on Monday.
0: Maybe.
1: Maybe they couldn't afford, like, the regular price contractors, ooh, so they had to catch the moonlighters.
0: Yeah.
2: Yeah, okay. Yeah. Maybe the Indigo Girls are supposed to play there on Monday.
0: Could be.
2: They had to get them all ready.
1: Maybe they had to do it when the town wasn't working, so that they wouldn't be stopped.
0: Hey, if you're not doing anything on Monday, so this is an early show on Monday from 4 to 6.
1: Mm-hmm. Monday.
0: Danny Gruen is playing at Le Pen Bleu from 4 to 6 with a drummer, Beth Goodfellow. Beth is the drummer for Iron and Wine. They're playing at the Cat's Cradle tonight.
1: Beth Goodfellow. They played Iron and Wine.
0: They played Hall River Ballroom last night, sold out. They're playing Cat's Cradle tonight.
2: Is it sold out?
0: I don't know.
2: Iron and Wine at Cat's Cradle?
0: Yeah, I'm going to go.
2: I don't understand. I don't know. I'm sorry.
1: How are you
2: going
1: to go if it's sold out?
2: I don't. And he doesn't have to. He can just go in. He's working media. As my dad would say.
1: They know I'm on your list.
2: No, okay, wait. Well,
1: I just used this down the street.
0: I think the Cradle still has tickets for tonight.
2: Iron and Wine is playing like 50 feet or so from my home.
0: Yeah.
2: And I didn't know about it.
0: Yeah.
2: And that's embarrassing to me.
1: 50 feet from, like, across the street?
0: And you know
2: the Cat's Cradle is basically across the street.
0: And the lead person for Iron and Wine, Sam, he lives in Durham. He's like a I've seen him a couple times at Motorco.
2: Wow. I don't know if I'd know him.
0: Not playing. He was just there hanging out.
1: I've seen Motorco.
0: Yeah.
1: Yeah. I don't know if I've seen anything at Motorco.
2: Well, I have.
0: So yeah. Monday, tomorrow, 4 to 6, Danny Gruen and Beth, Danny and Beth are having a little jazz jam at the Rabbit.
2: Cool.
0: So, and it's an early show, so I'm trying to promote it because it's 4 to 6. And then Jeffrey Ammons will be playing, but also Buffalo decimated the Canadian Montreal.
1: Buffalo
0: Canadians.
1: Springfield?
0: So they go to Game 7 on Monday night. And that's who the Canes will be. The winner of Monday night's game is who the Canes play.
1: Canadians are still drinking nothing but Amaretto Sours and Coors Light bottles.
0: They're drinking Labatt's Blue and Molson.
1: That's not what they drink when they drank us out of Amaretto Sours and Coors Light bottles at BW3.
0: Coors Light.
2: Do they eat a bunch of corn nuggets as well?
1: No, we didn't. Do we have
2: the little corn dogs?
1: Oh, the corn dogs. Yeah. No, we had the corn dogs. No, they only drank Amaretto Sours and Coors Light bottles.
2: Those corn dogs.
1: When they were
2: dogs.
1: Snowed in. I think they drank every bar in town out of Amaretto. Then the snow melted and they left.
0: Eastern Championship Finals Thursday. Thursday.
2: The BW3 corn dog, miniature corn dogs were how I found out my ex-boyfriend was cheating on me.
0: So. Oh, God.
2: So I don't
1: go cheating on you with tiny corn dogs.
2: To be fair, they are delicious. No, he went to a BW3 with a girl from his class, and then when he made me do his laundry, he didn't throw his receipts away.
1: He made you do his laundry.
2: Yeah, it gets a little, you know, it was ridiculous. I mean, this was also like a very long time ago.
1: Like, how would commit? What's
2: this? Was like 2009. It wasn't.
0: It's starring as Sherlock Holmes, Mandy Brown.
2: Yeah.
1: How did he cheat on me with tiny corn dogs? And then I would try to work out the physics problem.
2: You know, it was
1: cheating
2: just,
1: on you with corn dogs.
2: Okay. The point is that he had
1: and
2: a table
1: be
2: for
1: like,
2: two.
1: Ew, gross.
2: There were two in his party on the receipt.
0: Yeah,
1: at least two. Those corn dogs were tiny. You can fit them everywhere.
2: All I'm saying
1: so
2: is
1: many
2: that
1: tiny corn dogs.
2: That's what was
1: so
2: on the receipt.
1: Okay.
2: They just went and had a bunch of corn dogs together, and I was like, "That sounds like a nice date. I would have loved to go on." I don't know, mustard,
1: ranch, blue cheese.
2: It would just be honey mustard.
1: Honey mustard.
2: Yeah,
1: okay, 43 cents.
0: The mustard.
2: 43 cents. You know, 16 years ago.

0: Oh, God, no. And I was, like, off my stool, trying to make it to the bathroom.
1: So Aaron poured some milk into the sink the other day because it was...
2: Chunky.
1: Yeah. And it smelled just like cottage cheese. Mm-hmm. And it looked like cottage cheese. And I kind of wanted to put some pepper on it and just, like, taste it to see if it...
0: Curds.
1: But it was already in the sink.
2: I don't understand why we're allowed to spend money on cottage cheese and cheese curds, but we're not allowed to make them at home. Like, once you make them at home, that has to go in the garbage. But you can go and buy this stuff on purpose.
0: Yeah.
1: Yeah.
2: Why couldn't I just have eaten?
1: I just had a weird thought.
2: My whole body tensed up when I heard the door.
1: Yeah. You know how people, like, think of, like, cellulite as like, cottage cheesy?
2: Yeah.
1: Does it smell like cottage cheese?
2: I don't know.
1: I don't either.
0: It ain't easy being cheesy.
2: You know? I can't reach my thigh with my nose. I'll work on it. The whole point of being fat is that you can't do stuff like that. So I'll work on it.
1: There's some flexible biggins out there.
2: Look, I can still touch my toes. Without bending my knees.
1: Like,
0: I can put my socks on.
1: I don't know if I can touch my toes without bending my knees.
2: I can kind of put my own socks on. I fall down a lot.
1: This is why I do it sitting down.
2: Oh, no, I do too. But there's...
1: You still fall down. Yeah. You're like sitting down and you somehow fall.
0: It's like watching a cat lick itself and roll off the bed.
2: Yeah. It's exactly like that's exactly what it looks like when I try to put on socks.
0: What are my poor cats? Telstar. It's like at least once a week that poor cat. He sits on the edge of the bed and he starts licking and he licks with such ferocity. He's a long haired tuxedo cat and he just starts going and all of a sudden he's like, whoops.
1: Right. He's like, daddy, look what I can do.
2: Snoopy falls off of tables and stuff. He just keeps walking.
0: Yeah.
2: You know, we thought he was blind for a long time.
1: Is it just, like, loss of object permanence?
2: It's not, I don't know if it's an object permanence thing or if it's, if he's it's like stupid.
1: A refusal to accept reality, physical reality.
2: It might just be pomposity, really.
0: Pomposity.
2: It could just be wherever I step, there will be a floor.
1: The obviously. Ground will step out for me.
2: Right, exactly.
1: It's like the scene in Indiana Jones.
2: Oh, yeah.
1: And the Last Crusade.
0: All right, Jordan, what is your big word? I got to say vernacular.
1: Vernacular.
0: And Mandy got to say pomposity.
2: No, I said BW3. That was my big word.
0: What's your big word for the show?
1: I don't have any big words.
2: The Nationals.
1: The National. Bukkake.
0: Yeah, Bukkake. There you go.
1: Yeah, it's three syllables.
0: Yep.
1: That is a multi-syllabic word.
0: Why? I heard that's a samurai movie.
1: Yeah, the Seven Bukkake.
0: Akira Kurosawa presents
2: the Seven Bukkake Brothers.
0: Good Lord.
1: You know what?
2: Five Bukkake Spice.
1: Problem is that would actually be a good movie.
2: No, that would be a pornography movie.
1: No, because it would be Akira Kurosawa making.
2: Oh.
0: We were just talking about when when Chip and my sister Heidi, when they worked at Vizart, when you would go in the back room and you would.
2: When did you have a sister named Heidi?
0: Half sister.
2: Oh, okay.
0: I'm an only child with my mom and dad, but my dad procreated with other women.
1: What is your mom and dad?
2: Mom and dad.
1: What is a mom and dad?
0: They're the biological people who made me.
1: Oh, that's three words, not one.
2: Did you know that Mike was conceived at a steak restaurant?
0: The porthole, the poho.
1: I did.
0: So when you went in the back room and you picked your title for whatever porn you were going to get, you couldn't try to hide it between two video cassettes, VHS tapes.
2: It was in a different color.
0: And it was a bigger box. Uh-huh. They made the porno boxes like big, so they stuck out of the stack. So when you went up to the register and you're like, yeah, I'd like to get a...
2: Free Willy.
0: Terminator. And,
1: I never took those to the counter until like last day when it didn't matter because I was just buying them in their closeout sale.
2: That's true.
1: When I still owed them money and they wouldn't let me rent there, but they would still let me buy.
2: Hell yeah.
1: But Mike, that you were born in a steak restaurant reminds me.
2: Conceived in a steak restaurant.
0: No, almost born.

0: Do you know how rare it is for a cow to be struck by lightning?
1: Yeah.
0: You do? Do you know how rare it is for a cow to be struck by lightning?
1: Oh, no.
0: It's medium rare.
1: Good lead up, sir. Good lead up.
0: Thanks.
2: Happy birthday, Rob.
1: Happy birthday, Rob.
0: Happy birthday, Mr. National.
1: Well, that's it for Fork versus Spoon here on the Mighty WCOM 103.5. Your frequency modulated happy hour every Sunday from 1 noon to 1. And now, coming up behind us, stacked against our back, it's eclectic.
0: With
1: the Dynamos, Joe and Joe Jr. So that's it for us. We'll be back.
0: It's not Dynamite.
1: I'm assuming next Sunday.
0: Dynamite, if there's more than one, right?
1: Although assuming makes an ass out of you and me.
0: It's Latin.
1: I'm going to assume we'll be back next Sunday. So until then, ta-ta. Keep your hands clean. I'm Mike Benson, Manny Brown, Jordan Christopher. As always, a pleasure.
2: Pleasure.
1: To serve you. Thank you. Thank you.
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4: Yeah, yeah, yeah.

take a little break. We'll be right back with you in a little bit. We intend on having a nice, fun, long night of music with you. We're Cabinet. Thank you. We love you here at the Ardmore. See you in a little bit.

0: another one, but you were looking at me like.
1: That's right. See, we can't tell the difference.
2: Thank you so much. That was the theme from Swan Lake, Act 2. I know you recognize it.
0: Good or bad.
2: It was a classical piece. I think. Is this one you had a request for yesterday?
3: We get to them eventually.
2: Is it? What do you? What are you stepping gum? Huh? T. Michael said that I should mention something about Pee Wee Herman. Just, you know, still in the news occasionally.
0: Hospital.
2: Actually, his favorite holiday is Palm Sunday, and. But there's no use in beating a dead horse to death, that's fair. Get on with the number here.
4: You just slipped that one by, didn't you?

0: Sunday. Hey, everyone. This is Camille with Camille Gets Fed, and I'm joined in the studio with Michael Parker. Welcome, Michael.
1: Good afternoon. Glad to be here.
0: Wonderful to have you here. Then I look at you. Well, now, it is Sunday, May 17th. How the heck are we in the Ides of May?
1: I don't know. Just good luck, I guess.
0: It is good luck.
1: Actually, the Ides of May might be the 15th.
0: Well, we're still in the middle of May.
1: Yes.
0: That's what it means, isn't it?
1: No,
0: not just the 15th.
1: It's some months it's the 15th, some months it's the 17th.
0: Okay, we're going to go with that. We're totally going with that. For those of you just tuning in, this is Camille on Camille Gets Fed, coming live at you from the Drakeford Library in the studio of WCOM 103.5 FM. We are live today. Just about every day we're live. Thank you for joining us. And Michael, thank you for being a guest today.
1: And it's my pleasure. Thank you for inviting me.
0: Yeah. So, Michael, you didn't feed me. Well, you did. You just didn't cook it.
1: I didn't cook for you.
0: Yes. Michael is an excellent cook. If anyone ever gets an invitation to sit at his table, accept. Clear your calendar and accept it. Yeah.
1: Thank you.
0: Yeah, you're welcome. So where did we eat? Where did you feed me last?
1: Georgie?
0: Yeah, Asteria, Georgie.
1: Yeah.
0: You got to say the whole name, Michael. We got to give a shout out.
1: They didn't pay me enough.
0: I like to shout out. I like to give shout outs to our restaurants around here. So that's located on Elliott Road, right there.
1: In the Berkshire.
0: In the Berkshire, yeah. Excellent Italian food. Great customer service. Mm-hmm. And I can walk to it.
1: Part
0: I did not
1: Giorgio
0: that day.
1: Part of the Giorgio Empire.
0: Yes, it is. With Dan Jackson, chef and part owner of that.
1: Yep.
0: So.
1: And they're opening up a new place.
0: Yeah? What's the scoop?
1: East 54, it's going to be an oyster bar.
0: Go.
1: Where the Tobacco Road used to be.
0: Okay. Go, Dan. All right. Nice. All right. He didn't tell me. I saw him last night.
1: Well, you didn't ask the right question.
0: I did not. I try to be open. Yes. There are times that I ask pointed questions, but
1: you
0: I did
1: say,
0: not.
1: What's new?
0: Okay, I'll try that. So, Michael.
1: Yes, ma'am.
0: What's new?
1: Not much.
0: Michael, you and I have known each other a long time, and I love that. I love that I've known you as long as I have. We met.
1: And if we play our cards right today, we could end it.
0: Okay, that's not playing our cards, right, you turkey? Not at all. Let's see. So we met when I was working at Community Home Trust. Yeah.
1: Mm-hmm.
0: And you came to our fundraiser. Do you remember the name?
1: Which one? Opening Doors?
0: Yes, that one. Mm-hmm. That was our only one. That was our signature fundraiser. Yeah. And do you still have the basketball that you won?
1: Of course I do. It's in I didn't win it. I bought it. But
0: you won it. He won it in the live auction
1: I was the high bidder. Let's put it that way.
0: Yes.
1: Yes, it's in a place of honor in my living room.
0: Wonderful. Which championship was that?
1: 2017 team.
0: That's right.
1: I was at that game.
0: You were?
1: Oh, yeah.
0: Okay. Where was it?
1: That was in Phoenix.
0: Okay.
1: It was in Phoenix. I had been there the year before when they lost on the last second shot to Villanova.
0: Oh, my word. Yes.
1: And then I went the next year and they won.
0: Excellent. Excellent. You kept the faith.
1: Oh, yeah.
0: Yeah. Yeah. Well, I'm so glad that we could help you win that ball.
1: Yes.
0: Yes. You did win it. You outbid others.
1: Yeah, that's not winning.
0: That is winning.
1: That's buying.
0: Totally. But you outbought
1: But it
0: others.
1: Was for a good cause.
0: It was for an excellent cause.
1: Yeah. I think Robert was unhappy with me.
0: Why is that?
1: Because I think he wanted it.
0: That's all right. He made you pay for it.
1: Yeah. Well,
0: he was happy with that. Yeah, he was happy with that. They are celebrating their 35th anniversary.
1: Oh, cool.
0: This year. Yeah. They're going to be recognized on Wednesday night.
1: Yeah. They're at the council?
0: At the council.
1: Well, and as you may know, I'm president of Empowerment, and we were just recognized by the council for our 30th anniversary.
0: I know. Awesome. Yeah. Were you in the room?
1: Hell yes.
0: Did I say hello to you?
1: I don't remember.
0: Huh.
1: There was a big contingent there.
0: There was a huge,
1: yeah, a lot of hangers-on.
0: A lot of supporters were there. A lot of supporters. Yeah. That's awesome. So, Empowerment.
1: Yes.
0: You're on the board. How long have you been on the board there?
1: 2 years.
0: Okay, nice. And you're a man of service. Where else are you on the board?
1: Right now, I'm on the UNC Board of Visitors, the UNC Senior Alliance Board, UNC Health Senior Alliance Board. I think that's it at the present moment.
0: What do you do on that?
1: Not much.
0: What does the Senior Alliance
1: do? So the Senior Alliance is actually an accountable care organization for the Medicare population. And it's basically an organization, you know, it's part of UNC Health that is, you know, engaged in value-based reimbursement. Basically, the goals are to, on the one hand, keep costs down, but on the other hand, make sure people are getting high-quality care.
0: Good, good. How long have you served on that?
1: About a year and a half.
0: Okay. All right. And that's it for your board service?
1: For now, yeah.
0: I love you, Michael. As someone who is a nonprofit.
1: I still got some tread left on the tires.
0: Okay, that's good. That's good. I'm glad you get them. Do you get them rotated?
1: Every chance I get.
0: All right. Spinning wheels, where have you been in this world recently?
1: Recently, Switzerland and England.
0: Okay. How long?
1: 2 weeks.
0: Nice. Nice. Switzerland, you got to visit family.
1: Yeah, our daughter and son-in-law live just outside of Lausanne.
0: Yeah. And public transit?
1: Wonderful. I mean, Switzerland basically has a law that every town, village, or whatever has to be served either by a bus or by a train.
0: They have a law for that?
1: Yes.
0: Wonderful. How long? Any idea?
1: I don't know.
0: I love that.
1: So she lives in a small town it's like a suburb of Lausanne, and I don't think the population is more than about 1,000, and they have bus service. She lived in the eastern part of Switzerland for a number of years, and the same thing in a small town outside of St. Moritz. I don't think, you know, the year-round population was maybe 1,000, but it had bus service.
0: Okay. All right. And
1: there's a lot we can learn from Europe in general when it comes to transit.
0: Yeah. You used to be the transit chair for Chapel Hill Transit.
1: Yeah, well, not, yeah.
0: The partners.
1: I was, yeah, the
0: chair of the partners.
1: Yeah, for 6 years.
0: Right. I'm in my second year.
1: Yeah, we're good. Yeah, Chapel Hill Transit does amazing things. We punch, as a town, Chapel Hill, when it comes to transit, punches way above its weight.
0: Agreed. I think so. They just won safety award, and at least one driver, I need to look at it, they just had the
1: rodeo.
0: Yes. Yeah. And that was awesome.
1: You think it was in Concord or?
0: I'm not sure where it was. That's why I need to look, and I'll give a shout out next week. We have impressive drivers and staff, the entire staff. Oh, have you been following their social media?
1: Yeah, sort of. I found on Twitter, sometimes on Facebook. Why?
0: Excellent. I just want to make sure that was an excuse to, shout out CH Transit, folks. Mm-hmm. For those of you who want to follow another fun social media account, do you follow it? CH Transit.
1: Mm-hmm.
0: It's a great one. I like to give shout outs. Can you tell?
1: Won't be my guest.
0: Thank you. I shall. So we've known each other for a number of years.
1: Since before I was on the council, so it's
0: well
1: got to
0: before.
1: Be, well, you know, at least 12 or more years.
0: I started at Community Home Trust, May of 2014.
1: Okay.
0: Is when I started there. Yeah. And you were already a longtime supporter.
1: Well, not that long, but yeah. Moved down here in 2010.
0: Well, you were, at that point, that's a long time, right? You were a committed supporter of it. So we got to know each other, and then we discovered that we had a shared interest. Fountain pens.
1: Yes.
0: Yeah. And you shared not one, but two fountain pens with me, which makes me excited. And if I had been thinking, I would have brought one in to write with today.
1: That's
0: but
1: okay.
0: I didn't. How big was your collection?
1: I don't know. I don't know exactly. Certainly north of 200.
0: North of 200 pens?
1: Yeah.
0: Oh, my word. Okay. And you started when? How did you What got you into collecting fountain pens?
1: My father was, you know, had fountain pens, and I started using them. And starting really in high school, I bought my first fountain pen. And then I bought a couple when I was in graduate school and just took off from there.
0: Yeah.
1: My basic philosophy
0: is
1: anything worth having is worth having five of.
0: Okay. And then there is your... No, I'm not going to go there. That would be too easy. Okay. All right. So you had more than five.
1: Oh, yeah.
0: You had 200. North of 200.
1: Yeah.
0: At least 200. That's crazy. And did you use every single one?
1: No. There were some that I never even took out of the box because they were collector's items, and you depreciate them if you open the box or you use them. So many of my better fountain pens I never used to keep them in collector's condition.
0: Okay, so if they're not usable, what's the function?
1: People collect them, and as soon as you put that fountain pen in ink, the value goes down.
0: I don't understand that.
1: It's like coin collecting, uncirculated coins, mint coins. You want them in perfect condition.
0: Okay. Well, what is it about the fountain pens that you like?
1: Just the tactile feel.
0: They
1: write, a good one writes so beautifully.
0: I think it helps me to write more fluidly because it just flows so nicely.
1: No puns intended.
0: None at all. Yeah. To get my thoughts out.
1: Mm-hmm.
0: So I am often one who will misspeak because my mouth doesn't keep up with my brain.
1: Uh-huh.
0: Like I'm ahead. And that happens with the pen also. But I think that the fountain pen...
1: It slows you down a little bit?
0: No, it keeps up with me.
1: Okay.
0: Actually, it does slow me down a little bit. You know, because you have to think about what's coming next.
1: Yeah.
0: Yeah. Did you ever use, because someone thought that's what a fountain pen was, quill? Did you ever use
1: one? No, I never used a quill.
0: I never either.
1: A fountain pen is because it has stores the ink.
0: Right.
1: Before they had fountain pens, which were invented in the latter part of the 19th century, apart from quills, you had the steel tip pens, and you dipped them. That's why you always saw old desks with ink wells.
0: Yeah. Okay.
1: Because you would
0: so
1: dip
0: tell
1: the pen right,
0: that.
1: And then you dip and write and dip and write. But it wasn't a quill. I mean, it was just a pen that you had to keep dipping into ink, and the point could hold a little bit of ink, maybe a line or two, or maybe less, and then you dip it. But I don't know where you went to school, but when I went to school, we had these. It was a school that was built in the 1920s, and had the original desks, and every desk had an ink well.
0: Yeah. I have seen a desk like that, but I did not go to a school with that. So if you did that, if you were to dip it into the ink and then start writing, you could totally tell on the paper at what point you dipped that ink.
1: Presumably, yeah.
0: Right?
1: I would assume. I never used those pens, but I assume so.
0: Yeah. And I told you about but I can't remember the name of it. Those pens that my friend gave.
1: The Koh-i-Noor Rapidographs.
0: Say it slowly.
1: The Koh-i-Noor Rapidographs. They're used for technical drawing. They used to be used for, like something like that.
0: Which but people on the radio
1: nobody
0: cannot
1: here can see. I realize that. But there is a poster on the wall that was done in pen and ink, and it may well have been done with a pen similar to that.
0: Yeah. Okay. So I was gifted two of those. And why people gift me pens, I'm not going to question at all, because I love that you want to share. And my friend Richard wanted to share his pens. They know that I love having a pen in hand.
1: Yeah.
0: I get teased on council because I set up
1: That's the only reason why?
0: I didn't say that was the only reason why, but that is one of the reasons, is I put my little jar out.
1: Yes.
0: And then
1: I remember.
0: Yes. A pen.
1: Multicolored.
0: Yes. Everybody had their own color. And I'm trying to remember what yours was. I think yours
1: probably
0: was
1: gray.
0: Actually, no, I think it was blue. You're so silly. So, yes, everybody has their own color, and it helps me to keep track of
1: who's saying what.
0: Exactly. Because if I want to refer to it in the meeting, it's going to take a lot to get back to, Michael said this. I know that Michael is blue, a certain color blue. I'll tell you who else is blue right now. Elizabeth.
1: Okay.
0: Bluebird.
1: Okay.
0: So I have a dark blue for her.
1: Okay.
0: Yeah. And Amy is orange because when I first joined council, we were on Zoom. And her wall...
1: Up behind was orange.
0: Was orange. Yeah. Yeah. So I'm very grateful to people who share pens with me and who share time and sit down and color with me. I did that recently. I invited people to come write postcards, to decorate the postcards, and then to write. I wish we wrote more. I wish we sent, you know, notes and cards more.
1: Yeah. It's pretty much a thing of the past.
0: I'm trying to resurrect it.
1: I wish you all the luck.
0: Thank you. Thank you. Yeah. So what's your collection down to now?
1: I don't know. Maybe a dozen.
0: Okay. And who did you part them with? Who did you...
1: Sell them to?
0: Yeah.
1: I sold them to Crazy Alan.
0: Love Crazy Alan, who used to be the owner of...
1: Crazy Alan's Emporium.
0: Yes.
1: Timberline.
0: Yeah.
1: Which is now owned by other folks. I don't know their names.
0: Yes. There's a couple that owns it now.
1: Who bought it from Alan.
0: Yeah. And they actually organized it.
1: That's a plus.
0: That is a plus. Although, I will say that when I would shop at Crazy Alan's Emporium, when it was owned by Crazy Alan, it was like a treasure hunt sometimes. And sometimes you didn't know what that treasure was that you would find. Like the one time it was raining cats and dogs, and I was in the store, and there were umbrellas in the back. Alan, you sell umbrellas? Oh, yeah, they're back there somewhere.
1: Yeah.
0: And I said, how about you bring them out front?
1: It's rainy, people yes.
0: They make, oh, okay, that's an idea.
1: Yeah.
0: Yeah. Folks, if you can hear, the fire truck just went by. Things are happening here in downtown Carrboro.
1: Always are. It's a happening place.
0: It is a happening place. It's an all-American city.
1: Yes, it is.
0: Yeah. Mayor Fushi will often tell us.
1: Yes. Whether you ask her to or not.
0: No, she's going to share that. Yes, she does not need to be invited. The town should be proud. It's very cool. Love having Carrboro as a neighbor. So you moved here in 2010?
1: Yep.
0: All right. Michael just looked around because the light went out in the studio. It does that if we don't move.
1: Oh, I'm just afraid there was a blackout.
0: There's no blackout. They can hear us. Yeah. So what made you move back?
1: So I had gone to school here in the 70s, to graduate school here in the 70s, went back to New York, got a degree in healthcare management, had my career, lived in Manhattan basically from the time I moved back. And when my wife retired in 2007, we decided, started thinking about making a change. And so we had visited Chapel Hill a number of times over the years, and we really liked it. So we decided to move to Chapel Hill. And we bought a condo in Greenbridge from plans, waited till it was finished, and then moved in.
0: And how many people were in the building when you moved in?
1: Oh, well, initially, Greenbridge, as some people may know, had all sorts of financial difficulties. So it was a 97 or 98-unit condo, but there were only 37 occupied for the first, 2 years maybe.
0: Yeah. I think I heard this. This was before my time, obviously. The Community Home Trust units sold right away.
1: Yeah, there were 15...
0: Yeah.
1: Community home are 15 community home trust units, and then the rest are, market based, market rate.
0: Okay, I should have asked this question before. What grad school? What did you?
1: I was working on a PhD in neurobiology that I never finished.
0: Okay, all right. And then you went to work in New York?
1: Yep.
0: All right.
1: And I got my MBA at night while I was working.
0: Okay. What was it about North Carolina that attracted you the first time? The school itself?
1: Oh, I went to college in Buffalo. And so when I was applying to graduate school, my number one criterion was that it had to be someplace warm.
0: Yes.
1: UCLA turned me down, and so UNC it was.
0: Nice.
1: Nothing more complicated than that.
0: That's excellent. Excellent. And you fell in love with the school so much so that you followed the basketball team.
1: Well, I fell in love with the basketball team anyway.
0: Okay. Who was playing when you were in grad school?
1: Oh, some, you know, people like Mitch Kupchak, Bobby Jones, Dennis Wychick, Bob McAdoo. I mean, some great teams.
0: And they were playing where?
1: In Carmichael.
0: Yep. Right. When did they move from Carmichael?
1: 86.
0: Okay. I love watching games in Carmichael.
1: Yeah, it's a great place. It's, yeah. You know, I mean, it's, and it's smaller than it used to be. So when the men played there, you know, it was built in the early 60s through the 80s. When the men played there, it had a capacity of over 10,000. Now the capacity is about 6,500. When they did the major renovation and everything, they, you know, made it smaller. I guess they put in bigger seats or whatever. So, but the capacity is significantly smaller than it was.
0: But the footprint hasn't changed.
1: No.
0: Okay.
1: Yeah.
0: I was wondering, did they take out? Okay, I'm grateful for the bigger seats.
1: Yeah.
0: Very grateful.
1: Yes.
0: Yes. I like it. It's more intimate than the Dean Dome.
1: Oh yeah.
0: And more accessible.
1: Yeah.
0: Than the Dean Dome, I think. Yeah, very cool. All right, so you went, where in New York did you go?
1: Manhattan.
0: Okay.
1: I grew up in the Bronx and spent almost my entire adult life, at least until 2010, in Manhattan.
0: And what's public transit like there?
1: Well, it's great. I mean, New York has, you know, terrific public transit when it's working.
0: Did you own a car up there?
1: Oh, at times. I went, when I moved, I had a car when I was a student here. When I moved to New York, I kept it for a little while, then sold it. And then I went about 17 or 18 years without a car. And then, you know, after I got married, we had a daughter. We'd want to visit my parents. So then we got a car.
0: Okay.
1: But I went a long time without a car in New York.
0: I have many friends who are car free.
1: Yeah.
0: And some so much so that they didn't learn to drive until they came here.
1: There's lots of folks in New York City who don't have driver's licenses.
0: Yeah. So they just have a state issue ID.
1: Or nothing, whatever.
0: Or nothing. Yeah. Okay.
1: No, it's, I mean.
0: Yeah.
1: I mean, I grew up in the New York City subways. I took a city bus to junior high school, and I took the subway to high school.
0: Okay, which baseball team did you follow?
1: Not the Yankees. I grew up in walking distance of Yankee Stadium.
0: Did you really?
1: Did
0: we talk about this?
1: No.
0: That's pretty cool. Okay.
1: I mean, actually, when I was, I don't know, 13 or so, we moved to a different apartment, and it was literally two blocks from Yankee Stadium. I mean, when a home run was hit, I could hear it.
0: You could hear the roar of the crowd? That is awesome. Yeah. Favorite manager?
1: Oh, I don't know if I had a favorite manager.
0: All right. Favorite player?
1: Mickey Mantle, for sure.
0: Wow. Okay. Favorite current day player?
1: Aaron Judge.
0: What position?
1: Right.
0: Clearly,
1: field.
0: I don't follow anymore.
1: Clearly, he's a three-time most valuable player.
0: I'm sorry, Aaron.
1: Yeah, yeah.
0: I will pay more attention. I've not followed baseball for the past couple of seasons, at least. But you and I have taken in a baseball game or two.
1: Yep. At the Bosch.
0: At the Bosch. For those of you who don't know or may have forgotten, like I sometimes do, that is UNC's baseball stadium. And they are playing really well.
1: Yes, as of last week, they were number two in the country.
0: Woohoo! Go Diamond Heels.
1: Yes.
0: Yeah.
1: But you like fun facts?
0: Yes.
1: The seating capacity of the Bosch is actually less than that of Carmichael.
0: Shut up. Okay. I could see it. Can people sit out on the hill? Is there a hill?
1: No, there's no hill. No hill.
0: Where am I thinking?
1: Yeah.
0: Okay. I have been to that stadium a few times.
1: So it's about 4,500 people.
0: Okay. Down first base and down third base.
1: Yeah, well, and the horseshoe, then, yeah.
0: But there's no outfield, right?
1: Well, yeah, it goes past first base into, you know, but it doesn't wrap around. It stops, you know, halfway up the foul line.
0: Okay. But I thought people could see through there.
1: There's some places, but not a lot.
0: Okay. Is there an apartment building?
1: A dorm?
0: A dorm behind there?
1: Not that close.
0: Okay. Well, I enjoy.
1: It's a great place to see a baseball game.
0: It really is.
1: It's well maintained, and no, there's no bad seats.
0: No, there aren't. Although we often have sat down first baseline.
1: Yeah.
0: Yeah. Yeah. I don't know that I've ever actually sat on the other side, down third base.
1: Nor I, for whatever reason.
0: Yeah. There was a reception that the chancellor had, and I got invited to go to that. I think, I can't remember if I were on council or not, but I got to go, and that was really cool. And some people who had not been to a baseball game got to enjoy it. Yeah. All right, what other sports are you taking in right now?
1: I mean, I keep an eye on most things. I mean, the Knicks are doing well this year, so I'm rooting for the Knicks to win their first championship since 1973.
0: Oh. In my household, we are rooting for the Oklahoma City Thunder.
1: Yeah, well, you're front runners.
0: Yes. Yeah. So Allegra, who you know, sorry about that. Allegra, who you know, has a really good friend who is an assistant coach with the Thunder.
1: Oh, who's that?
0: That's Zoe. And she's, according to Allegra, one of 12 women who are on coaching rosters, mm-hmm. official coaches for the NBA.
1: Okay, well, great.
0: Yeah. And she's from here, North Carolina.
1: Nice.
0: And so I've been following, okay, that's a tale. I have been listening to Allegra follow the Thunder.
1: Uh-huh. Well, they won the championship last year. They're favored to win it again this year.
0: Yeah. They're playing really well. Allegra and I were somewhere and she left me. I think we were having dinner at Tallulah's. You know, that's a favorite of mine.
1: Yes, I do.
0: On Franklin Street. And she said goodnight, and she went to Carolina Brewery, and I went home. And then she called me, and she said, okay, turn on the game. I'm at the Circle. I've been listening, but put it on, and I'll be right up. And sometimes that light can take a long time near where we live. Anyway, she got the last few seconds mm-hmm. at home. I'm not sure why she came home. Maybe they were closing. I can't remember. Mm-hmm. But we got to watch the end together last year. Yeah. We've seen some women's basketball games together in Carmichael.
1: And Bangor's doing a good job, has a good class coming in next year,
0: yes.
1: including the number one recruit, Kate Hoppering.
0: Yes. I say that like I knew that. I did not know that. I know that she's done a great job with recruiting. And have you been to a gymnastics competition?
1: I have not.
0: Would you like to join me sometime?
1: Sure, why not?
0: Yeah. And another...
1: See lots of little women.
0: They're not that little, but they are shorter.
1: That's what I mean, yeah.
0: Yeah. And then,
1: and
0: have you seen
1: basic
0: a volleyball?
1: Physics.
0: Yes. Okay.
1: Because it's much harder. It's like the longer your limbs are, the harder it is to move them briskly. That's why the men are all very small as well. It's just physics.
0: Okay. Okay.
1: You know, you don't see tall people in gymnastics.
0: You typically don't. No, it's much more difficult for them. Have you seen and they were good last year. Yeah. They were really good. Have you been to a volleyball match?
1: Nope.
0: You want to go?
1: Sure.
0: Okay. Excellent. They did really well.
1: Yes, they did.
0: Yeah, I really like this coach.
1: And softball seems to be they have a new coach for the second year, I guess, and second or third year, and they seem to be getting better, so it'll be hopefully. They weren't actually, they made the NCAA tournament last year, but they didn't this year.
0: Okay. Okay, so I have this goal, and I need to make some more headway on it, where I want to visit and watch at least one time every sport that's offered at UNC.
1: Do you know how many there are?
0: No. How many are there?
1: 28.
0: But that's the NCAA, right?
1: Well, that's the varsity sports.
0: Right. I want to do more
1: of that. Well, there's club sports as well.
0: Exactly. They have an excellent, two excellent teams for ultimate.
1: Uh-huh.
0: Dark Side and Pleiades.
1: Okay.
0: I have seen neither in competition, okay. So I would like to go. They have fencing.
1: That's a varsity sport.
0: Is it?
1: Yes.
0: Okay. Go. Have you been to all the varsity sports?
1: No.
0: Okay, I think we should.
1: The only sports I've seen live are men's and women's basketball, football, and baseball.
0: Okay. I've seen those. I've also seen volleyball, gymnastics.
1: Have you seen soccer?
0: I have not. And that's a shame.
1: Yes.
0: Yeah.
1: UNC is the preeminent, was or is, I mean.
0: Have you seen soccer?
1: No. No.
0: Okay. Yeah.
1: Preeminent school, remember.
0: Yes. We need to go. Lacrosse. Women's lacrosse.
1: Yes, they're doing very well.
0: They're doing so well. I saw a player who had on a shirt with lacrosse on it at my coffee shop. I got to give a shout out to my coffee shop, which is also known as my office.
1: Mm-hmm.
0: You know where that is?
1: Charging you rent.
0: I'm doing marketing. No, I pay for my coffee. And then some, and then food. Joe Van Gogh in Timberline. There are Joe Van Gogh shops around the Triangle. But that is my very favorite because I love the people. I love the baristas, and I love the people who are attracted there. Yeah. So there was this athlete, whom I'm assuming is an athlete. I saw her, and I said, oh, lacrosse. So exciting. We're watching you. We're following you, which she seemed appreciative of. Yeah. Yeah. I'm not really watching. I'm following.
1: Yes.
0: Allegra's watching.
1: Okay.
0: Yeah. Yeah. But I think it's really cool that we have access to all these sports.
1: Well, last year, UNC won the ESPY for having the best women's sports program in the country.
0: Shut up. I didn't know that.
1: See, okay. Aren't you glad you had me as a guest?
0: I am very glad I had you on as a guest.
1: I'm just educating you and your whole viewership.
0: Right.
1: Not viewership, your whole listenership.
0: Listenership. Yes. Yes. We are learning today, folks. We always learn on this show. Always. And yes, I am very excited you're on. And Michael has promised to cook for me again. Right, Michael?
1: Yes.
0: Okay. Now I have proof. But speaking of proof, remember, even though there were pictures, I doubted that that was the case. Michael told me for years that he has a wife, that he had a wife.
1: Yes.
0: But I never met her in the flesh. And so I was convinced that it was a ruse, a very complicated, sophisticated ruse, that you had some woman standing in, wearing white, dancing with you for the anniversary photo, and then from your wedding.
1: Not from the anniversary, from the wedding.
0: From the wedding, but for the anniversary photos. Yeah. That's the one time that I would see it. And then when he had a few of us over for a meal, I saw pictures. And I said, wow, you have really carried this far. But then I got to meet her.
1: Yes.
0: Yeah. At,
1: I have a very lovely wife who is a very talented artist.
0: Yes, she is. The Art Center. I met her at the Art Center's fundraiser.
1: Yeah, the gala.
0: Yeah. And she's awesome. She gives wonderful hugs, Michael.
1: Oh, does she?
0: She does.
1: Oh, I've been the beneficiary. I don't need to be jealous or anything.
0: Not at all. You give great hugs, too. But, yes. So, I love Linda. So, tell us about her media. What?
1: She does pottery. She does 2D. She does painting. She does cloth work, cloth collages. And she does jewelry.
0: Okay. I don't know that I've seen her cloth collages.
1: She's just did a few of them. She hasn't done many. I wish she would do more. But one of them will be, I think, at some point in the next couple of months on the wall at the Frank Gallery where she, you know, sells her work.
0: Okay. Where's the Frank Gallery?
1: For the Frank Gallery.
0: Yeah, where is that located?
1: On Main Street, just in the same little shopping center where the Art Center used to be, you know, where Hoare River Brewery is.
0: Yes.
1: You
0: know, so it's right next door?
1: Yeah, it's in the, you know, it's in the...
0: Between Isa Whiskey...
1: It's in the same building. You know, it's the building of the Hampton Inn.
0: Yes. So very easy to get to. You can walk there for many folks. Michael and
1: it's
0: I can easily walk
1: there. It's a cooperative gallery. It's not for profit. And it has members. I don't remember how many. And I would say the quality of the art is really remarkably high. It's really great stuff.
0: So, folks, please go visit.
1: Yeah, remember, there's Father's Day coming up. Mother's Day just passed. So you can give a late Mother's Day gift.
0: Yeah. Oh, extend that celebration. That's right. Extend that celebration, whether it's Mother's Day, a birthday, an anniversary, or the upcoming Father's Day.
1: Well, you did something wrong and you're apologizing.
0: Do you know anything about that, Michael?
1: Not me. But I've read about it.
0: Have you? He's so said that with such such knowledge there.
1: I read a lot.
0: That comes from experience.
1: I read a lot.
0: What's she? Do you know what she's working on now?
1: I don't. Some clay work, but I don't know. She has her studio. She has a studio down on Lloyd Street in Carrboro.
0: Nice. Okay. All right. I think that she actually donated something to one of our earlier.
1: Oh, I'm sure. Yeah, she's donated to. You know, she's very generous like that, and she's donated to a number of silent auctions, things like that.
0: Right. Right. And she's enjoyed working with from what I remember when we were at the gala. There was an artist. Another professional artist that she has worked with.
1: Yeah, well, she does some things. She's done a little bit of collaborative stuff with Carol Rich Bogart.
0: Okay.
1: Who does 2D. And they sort of try to find, pieces that go well together.
0: Okay. Nice. So she traveled, she went ahead of you.
1: To Europe, yes.
0: Yeah.
1: She went to Ireland for the third time for a week-long art workshop.
0: Okay.
1: And from there, we actually met in the Dublin airport because, again, for those folks who want to go to Ireland, Aer Lingus now flies nonstop from RDU to Dublin, which is very convenient. And then we flew from there to Geneva to see our daughter and son-in-law.
0: I'm trying to think. My daughter, Jasmine, flew Aer Lingus. She was really pleased with it, but I can't remember if she flew into – this was some years ago.
1: Yeah, they only started flying into RDU in April.
0: So maybe it was into D.C. that she flew into, either D.C. or
1: New York or
0: JFK, yeah. But she really liked flying that. So what else did you do while you were in England?
1: We just went to a couple of plays, a whole bunch of museums, had a great
0: time.
1: A little
0: bit of culture.
1: Yeah.
0: How was the food in both places?
1: Good. I mean, years ago, I was in Europe, and I didn't have any money, and this was back in the 70s, and the food in England was barely edible. I mean, it was truly bad. I mean, but now, I don't know what it's like if you're on a tight budget, but, we ate in some wonderful restaurants, food from all over the world, French or, sort of just locavore stuff, or we had the last night there, we ate in the Japanese restaurant that was superb.
0: Nice. Was it you who told me about going to a place where they do, was it in Switzerland, where they do the training?
1: Yeah.
0: Okay.
1: So Lausanne has one of the two best sort of hotel and hospitality schools in the world, the other being Cornell up in New York. And they have, for training purposes, two restaurants, one sort of casual and then one is very high-end where they train. The chef is... a real professional. The chef is not a student, but all the, the wait staff are students and everything. So it was a lot of fun. The food was excellent, and the service was very good, and it was fun teasing them.
0: You did not.
1: Of course
0: you
1: I did. That's what
0: of
1: I do.
0: Of course you did. Of course you did. Excellent. So I went to a place in Charlotte. It is no longer open. It was the King's Kitchen, I think, in the Queen City, where they worked with people who were maybe getting second chances.
1: Uh-huh. Yeah.
0: They had a chef, professional chef, in the kitchen, but the wait staff were all learning, and it was excellent. I did a one-day trip. This may have been 2 years ago. I took the train there. Uh-huh. I took Amtrak from Durham, and I drove to Durham. I could have taken a bus, but I drove to Durham, took the train to Charlotte, and then walked around. I did not get on the light rail, so I have to do that again.
1: Yeah, I've never been. I've only since I've been down here 15-plus years now, I've only been to Charlotte once.
0: Okay, Michael, you got to change that.
1: Why?
0: I think you
1: Let
0: should
1: them
0: go
1: come
0: visit
1: here.
0: It. Spoken. Okay. Anyway, so getting out and exploring my state, it was really cool, and I enjoyed the food. And then I could not figure out through my transit app that I had for mm-hmm. them, I could not figure out where to catch the bus, when to catch it to get back to the train station. So I walked.
1: Okay, well, that's
0: a few months. It was good. It was a good thing that I was in the practice of walking. Yeah. I've been out of practice of walking long distances. And I just resumed that a week ago where I said, okay, I'm committed to walking every day. I do walk every day, but a good intentional walk. But I walked there and then it started to rain. It drizzled.
1: Hey, when that happens.
0: Oh, man. I was booking it. And I made it on time. And then the train was delayed. So it was good. I dried out some. Yeah. Folks, if you have not done that and you live right here in Southern Orange County like we do, like Michael Parker and I do, I encourage you to use our public transit. You can take the GO Triangle over, right?
1: 400.
0: 420?
1: Well, the 420 goes up to Hillsborough.
0: That's the north.
1: The 400 goes to Durham.
0: I don't know why I'm questioning Michael. Yeah. But yes, take the 400 and then go to the Amtrak station, take Amtrak to Charlotte, go around, take the light rail. Don't do what I did. Take the light rail, explore. And I had a friend who said, well, what are you going to do while you're there? And I said, I don't know. So she said,
1: they have a nice museum. They have some nice museums in Charlotte.
0: I didn't make it. Right.
1: We went to the Mint Museum and one other. At least one other. But Charlotte has some nice museums.
0: Yes. There is a gentleman who has a museum there now, and I cannot believe I'm blinking on his name. He was on the council, then he was mayor. And
1: where? Here or in Charlotte?
0: In Charlotte. And then he ran for the Senate, and he opposed. He was a challenger, Jesse Helms.
1: Harvey Gantt?
0: Yes. Harvey Gantt. When I was young, when we lived in Charlotte, that's my first memory of canvassing.
1: Yeah.
0: And my dad took me along, we knocked on doors, and I told someone recently, oh, my dad wasn't stupid. He had a cute little kid to tag along, more people wanted to talk with us. And little did they know that I love to talk with people.
1: Yes.
0: And
1: I
0: haven't stopped. At an early age, yes. Yeah. So there is a museum that bears his name.
1: Yeah, it's not his, but it has his name.
0: Right.
1: Yeah.
0: I said it bears, I corrected myself, bears his name, and really awesome. But I didn't realize that's where I had landed. I had walked by and it had windows like this studio from floor to ceiling kind of. And they had really cool T-shirts in the windows. And I went in to check those out. And the cashier said, if you'd like to go see the museum, you can get your tickets here. Didn't know I was there. But back to food. And back in to that. And I want to lift up a supporter of the show, and that is Porch Communities.
1: Yep.
0: You've heard of it. And you know of its predecessor, Porch. Porch Chapel Hill, Carrboro. Thanks to Porch, my family was fed, I am certain, because they were supporting Interfaith Council Social Services. Mm-hmm. When I went and received food from that pantry, we later moved in with good friends, Bill and Emily, and that was in Chatham County, and I still needed support, and I went to Cora. Both of those pantries were supported by Porch, by a Porch affiliate, and now I serve on the board of Porch Communities. Thank you.
1: Good to give something back.
0: And not
1: pay
0: just
1: it forward, sort of.
0: Keep it going.
1: Yeah.
0: Right? So it's not about duty bound. It is about I have the capacity to do this, to help in this way. And I'm so glad that others helped when I was in need because when I went, there is food for me to bring home to my children.
1: Yeah. Everybody needs a helping hand from time to time.
0: For sure. For sure. And you've asked me for help, and I've always appreciated it. It's nice to know that people can lean on you, are entrusting you with that. So I invite listeners to check out porchcommunities.org and learn more. See if it's in your community, because I know some of you are listening from beyond Southern Orange County, North Carolina. And even if you are here, see how you can get involved if it's in your local community and if it's not. And if you have any questions, let me know. I'll be happy to answer as I can and refer you to others who have even more answers. Yeah. Let's see. So what's your specialty cooking-wise?
1: I don't have any particular specialty.
0: That is a tale. You told me that.
1: But I have a philosophy.
0: Okay.
1: Which is that meals shouldn't take longer to prepare than they do to eat.
0: Oh, okay.
1: See, my basic philosophy is if you've got hours and hours to prepare a meal and all that, yeah, that's not, I mean, it's time consuming, but if you can't prepare a good meal in 3 hours, there's something wrong with you, right?
0: Okay.
1: But the trick is, can you make a really good meal happen in a half hour?
0: Can you?
1: Yes.
0: Okay. Describe one.
1: Well, I think I gave you a rack of lamb, right?
0: I think so, yes.
1: So I marinated, let it sit in the refrigerator. It's happening, but I'm not doing anything.
0: Right.
1: But a rack of lamb cooks in a half hour in the oven. And while you're cooking the rack of lamb, you can make your vegetables and all that. So, yeah, I can make a very good meal in a half hour or less.
0: Do you remember that you took up the challenge? I issued you a challenge. I'm very proud of myself. And you said yes. In the 2020 year, because of COVID, we had to be creative.
1: About the mushrooms.
0: Yeah. Well, let me get there, Michael. You're jumping ahead for the listeners. In 2020, we couldn't hold the traditional gala in person. Mm-hmm. So we did from Zoom. But then, I keep doing this with the microphone. Sorry about that, y'all. Then we had a competition. First, it was a bartender's battle mm-hmm. of the bartenders. And then I thought, I think some cooks would like to get in on this. And there was a chef cook-off.
1: Yeah.
0: And you entered
1: appetizers,
0: that.
1: Appetizers, yeah.
0: Yeah. And so describe that.
1: It was just broiled portobello mushrooms. I called them Michael's Magic Mushrooms.
0: You did. I forgot about that. But you had to rename it, remember? Because
1: no, I didn't have to. That was the name I used.
0: No,
1: yes.
0: It was not because it had to be with the theme of the show.
1: I never renamed it.
0: I'm going to have to go find. I don't know if I can find.
1: Trust me.
0: I remember you. Michael's Magic Mushrooms. Yes. But they had to be in the theme of the year's gala. And that was No Place Like Home, The Wizard of Oz.
1: Yeah.
0: Yeah.
1: Magic Mushrooms, The Wizard of Oz.
0: Yes.
1: Did exactly.
0: Yes. Okay. It was not Michael's Magic Mushrooms. For you it was, but that's not how we listed mm-hmm. it. Yeah. So what went into those mushrooms? Because it wasn't just...
1: No, it was mushrooms. I mean, basically you put them in some olive oil, some garlic, and then just broil them. They're really
0: that's
1: easy
0: it?
1: To make. Yeah.
0: And I know you had to describe how to make it.
1: Yeah.
0: Yeah.
1: I had to videotape me making them.
0: Yes. And you could only use 2 or 3 minutes.
1: Yeah, well, that's all it takes.
0: Well, but then there was Bethany, and I am going to call her out. Bethany Cheney was in the Battle of the Bartenders,
1: uh-huh.
0: and she had whiskey on ice,
1: uh-huh.
0: and she took more than the allotted time. How in the world? But she did. It was fun. That was a fun experience. I hope you enjoyed it.
1: Yeah. I got to eat them.
0: Do you remember the box, receiving your box for opening doors?
1: Vaguely, yeah.
0: Oh, man. We put a lot of thought and effort into that. When you opened up the box, the tape, something floated up.
1: Maybe a balloon?
0: Yes. I was like, what floats? That was a lead. Yeah.
1: It was either that or a butterfly, one or the other.
0: No, it was a balloon. We didn't kill any butterflies. Yeah. And we did it from the comfort of our homes.
1: Yes.
0: And I actually came at you from the comfort of Chris Ehrenfeld's home.
1: Okay.
0: He and Yana opened up their home because I needed high-speed internet.
1: Uh-huh.
0: And I didn't want to do it from the office because it would have been too dark and uh-huh. too blah. And, yeah, so he let me do that and the earlier activity from their home. So that was good.
1: Nice.
0: Yeah. Yeah. I love our community. I really do. A lot of people pitched in to make that happen.
1: Yeah, now we have a lot of people and a lot of unsung heroes in this community who do a lot of good for the community and don't really get a lot of attention.
0: Yeah, yeah. Because to make that happen, I needed space and I needed, somebody else who volunteered their time, Vanessa Watson. Uh-huh. Do you remember Vanessa?
1: Sure, Vanessa. Yeah. She used to work at the chamber.
0: Exactly. So Vanessa came and ran tech for me.
1: Oh, okay.
0: Because I needed help to let people in while I was hosting. Mm-hmm. She was there standing right beside me on another computer doing all of that. And we had a special co-host that night who came on, a surprise guest co-host, and that is our former coach, men's coach of the basketball team, Hubert Davis, came on and joined us for a while. He and his wife were supporters, and I bet they still are, of Community Home Trust.
1: Well, and of other things, too. They donated, Hubert donated two vans to the Hargrave Center.
0: Wonderful. I did not know that.
1: Yeah.
0: Such a
1: stand-up
0: guy.
1: They've been very
0: guy.
1: Active. They're, particularly his wife is very active in the community.
0: Yeah. Yeah. Grateful. Grateful for this community, the people who give, and not to be named, right? And so I don't mind outing Good Works. I love doing that on here. So, Good Works. What other good works are you up to?
1: Isn't that enough?
0: No. No, it's not.
1: I'm always open to, you know, if people need me on their board and I can make a contribution, I'm always willing to pitch in.
0: Mm-hmm. What have you been curious about lately? What are you, not even for service, but what have you been exploring lately?
1: Oh, I don't know. Just trying to make sense of the chaos that is all around us.
0: Okay, good luck. Because many people are, it doesn't make sense. And I don't think it's supposed to make sense.
1: It makes sense, just in a very unfortunate way. I mean, you've got, you know, an oligarchy that's trying to consolidate power. And being very successful at doing it so far, I might add.
0: So, okay. You're not on council anymore.
1: Nope.
0: What do you as a citizen do to help make things better? We've already talked about several, but how do you keep hope alive?
1: Well, like I say, I'm involved in, you know, empowerment, which is a very, you know, needed provider of affordable rental housing. The one thing I'll, you know, say that I've said to others, I said it to you, I'm sure, is I think that as a town, as a community, you know, as a county, we're not doing enough to address the homelessness problem. And what I see, unfortunately, is too much of trying to move the problem rather than solve the problem. So when there are homeless folks on Franklin Street, you know, the, you know, well, where, you know, so we'll sort of make it
0: relocate
1: a little bit uncomfortable, but, you know, it's just squeezing the balloon. And I think that, you know, that I'm personally, and, you know, you should be as well, proud of the work that Chapel Hill has done in trying to make a dent in the affordable housing problem. You know, I don't know exactly where things are today. When I left council, there were almost 900 affordable units in the pipeline. It's not enough, but it, per capita basis, it's probably more than almost any other community in the state is doing. But I feel like, for reasons that I don't fully understand, we haven't invested enough. We've invested, you know, we've done two bond issues totaling $25 million for affordable housing. We have the penny for affordable housing out of the real estate tax. We've invested very substantial funds in providing affordable housing. And, you know, I'm enormously proud of what our community has done and the fact that our community has allowed, you know, our government to spend those resources and voted to approve two referenda. But we haven't done nearly enough to address the homeless. And, you know, we know how to do it. You know, we're housing first. The fundamental problem

0: we think about how to apply the resources, and everyone is struggling right now, but how to stay focused on that? Because if we don't house people, then not only will they suffer from lack of shelter, they will suffer from many other things.
1: Yeah, no, people tend to, you know, see homeless as, you know, when they see homeless people, they feel unsafe. But the reality is, it's homeless people are more often the victims than the perpetrators of injustice, of crime or whatever. They are preyed upon mercilessly by others.
0: Yeah. All right. Give me a thought of hope, and then we're going to sign off.
1: Hope is, there's always hope. I think that, I go back to what Martin Luther King said, that the arc of justice bent, you know, the arc of, I forget the exact quote, but bends toward justice. What he didn't say is sometimes it snaps back, but we have to keep pushing and, you know, moving that arc of justice. And I think, you know, hopefully, you know, the signal will be what happens in the midterms, but hopefully we can turn the corner and start, you know, getting some light in this period of darkness.
0: For sure. Okay, I'm going to let that be the last word, other than it is a beautiful day, you all. It was a lovely day. I hope you will make it lovely for someone else. Give them a hug, even if it's just with a smile. 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

0: who are open to that connection, how much a hug means. Mm-hmm. And I'm a hugger, and I do try to respect people's space, and I try not to do that without the consent of the other person. But let me tell you, a hug, that physical contact, that I'm going to share my space. I'm going to share my space mm-hmm. with your space, that tight. I really want more of that. And I don't mean just for myself. I mean for everybody to have that. And sometimes that hug comes in the form of a smile. Mm-hmm. I truly believe yeah. that. And for the people who've crossed paths with me who don't know me, thank you for that smile. The other day I was pumping gas. I have to share this with you. I was pumping gas and I was talking to myself, and then I realized there was somebody on the other side.
1: Yeah.

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expressed on this show are not those of WCOM, its board of directors, or underwriters. 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Let's now welcome the presence of the Spirit of Holiness today, along with our host, Andy, and co-host, Ingrid and Dean. 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And I'm Autumn, your announcer. This week, the team is dialoguing about the humanity of our Savior. 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Before getting started, the team wants to bless you, saying, The Lord bless and keep you. The Lord make his face to shine upon you. May he be gracious to you. May the Lord lift up his countenance to you and give you his peace. Take that blessing as yours today. Happy listening.

0: Thank you, Fred Hammond, with You Are the Living Word. What a gorgeous song. I love that. And what a gorgeous day here in Carrboro and Chapel Hill. It's sunny. It's a little too warm for my liking, but hey, I can't criticize. I'm glad to be here. I hope you are. We've got a great show for you today. We're going to point out some wonderful things about Jesus Christ, our Lord and Savior. He was not just God. He was not just the Son of Man and many things that we know him as. You know, he was also a man. And this is kind of hard for people to put it together in their minds and say, you know, how can a man be God? And how can God be a man? Well, today we're going to bring it out from the Word of God, from the Holy Bible, the things that you might not have known about Jesus and how much of a human he really was. And so the title of the show is Seeing Jesus as the Great Person He Is. And I say is because he still is. He was, he is, and he is to come. Timeless man, eternal, he is alive. You should know that by now. If you've been listening to us for a year now, it's almost been a year, we have always spoken the truth that he did come in the flesh. He was born. He died. He was resurrected by the Holy Spirit. And he is, right now, alive. Though you can't see him, you've been left with his spirit. We all have been left with his Holy Spirit to help us in this thing called life. Okay, so both of these ladies, Dee and Ingrid, have much to say. And I'm just going to come along for the ride. I'm not going to promise you that I won't say much like I did last week. And then I woke up and just talked a whole bunch. I don't know what to say about myself, but I'm going to listen to what they're bringing. And as questions pop up in my mind, I will interrupt. I will raise my hand and y'all will go ahead and give me an answer, because I think that's what's going to happen. Okay, who's going first today? Ingrid's going first today. All right, well, we're going to go ahead and let you share what you know about Jesus being a wonderful person, being a great person, a wonderful man. All right, you ready?
1: I am. Thank you.
0: Mm-hmm.
1: Yeah, the idea of Jesus being both human and God is a mystery. It's sort of an amalgam that we can't quite imagine. But I've long thought it's a tremendous honor to humanity that God could become a man. You know, the Word says that we are made in the image of God. And the fact that God could become a human being really honors humanity in a very remarkable way. And so I love how Jesus imparts so much worth and value to humanity because he was able to become one of us. I love that about him. But anyway, as we look at the Word, there's a lot of evidence of Jesus' humanity, and I'll just cite some specifics as we go. In Matthew 1 and in Luke 3, we see these long genealogies. We get to see who Jesus' people were. Where did he come from? Who did he descend from? And on the human side, we see both his line from Mary, his biological mother, and Joseph, his adoptive father. So we have his background, and that's part of why God kept the Jews, because he intended to bring salvation through the Jews. And so he says, you know, I'm the God of Abraham, Isaac, and Jacob, and that line continued all the way down to Jesus, who then opened salvation to the Gentiles. But anyway, as you look at the Gospels, there's just so many examples of how Jesus was a human. We see in Luke 1, Mary was pregnant. Jesus was born. He was given a name. The angels were told the shepherds to look for a baby and his parents. In Matthew 2, we see that Jesus was vulnerable. as a toddler. He was very vulnerable. He became a refugee with his parents and had to flee to Egypt. So he identifies with people who have to flee for their lives and live in different countries. And we see, it says in Luke 2:40 that Jesus grew. He became strong. He had wisdom, and the grace of God was upon him. So he was God, but as a human, he still needed the grace of God to be on him. And we see that he was known every time, you know, he's addressed in the word. People called him rabbi. They called him teacher. They said, isn't this the carpenter? They knew him. And Jesus had a hometown. He was Jesus of Nazareth. Even the demons called him Jesus of Nazareth. So, yeah, he had people. He had a lineage. He had family. He had a hometown. He was a refugee. I have more than that as he grew up, but I'll let Dee have a shot for a while.
2: Okay. Good afternoon, everyone. I hope you're having a great day. This is a wonderful topic because it is hard to conceive in our minds that Jesus is fully God. He is fully God and fully man. But what we have to realize is that in his humanness, he experienced everything that we experience so that we would have an example of how to go through life. He experienced physical birth and physical pain, joy, sorrow, anger, hunger, thirst, compassion, and temptation. He overcame all those things. And he, especially the temptation, he was tempted just as we're tempted, but he didn't sin. So that gives us an example that we can be tempted and we don't have to sin. So what I love about this is that Jesus, being fully God and fully man, he veiled his deity, but he never voided it. So he hid it for a while until the time for him to ascend into heaven after he'd done his earthly work. And in Colossians 1:15, it says Jesus is the visible image of the invisible God. I love that because it just simply lays it out that God knew the plan. We needed a redeemer. We needed someone to walk this earth and show us how this whole thing called life is done. And there's plenty of scriptures to back it all up, and we'll get back to those.
0: Okay, that's good. That's good. I like it that he was human, and that he experienced life. How else was it going to be done anyway? Right. Let's think about it. I mean, God was very fair in actually putting himself into humanity. It was very fair because as God the Father and the Holy Spirit, God the Father even more, could not experience humanity. The Holy Spirit does get to experience humanity with us because he's in us, those of us who he is within. He gets to experience, but no, neither one of the three of our fathers, as I call them, could experience life like Jesus because he had the flesh on him. And that flesh speaks. It says things. This is just a little reminder before we go on. Your mind might say, I don't want to eat today, but your stomach's still going to growl, and you're still going to have hunger pangs and things of that nature. You might not feel like getting up and going to the bathroom, but after a while, that bladder says, you're going to go here or there. It doesn't matter. So the body is something else to be in, and thank God for the body. It's called our house. So, yes, Jesus was fully qualified to be the spotless, sinless lamb, being in the flesh, tempted, as we just established, but yet without sin. What a feat. All right, more from you, Ingrid.
1: Yeah, I think it's really precious to watch Jesus operate in the Word because he's a model for what a totally surrendered life full of the Holy Spirit can do and be. We'll never be God, we'll never be Jesus, but we will be conduits of him, of his nature, of his power. Jesus said that, it's better for you if I go so he, the Holy Spirit, can come. And he told his disciples and us, you'll do greater things than me because I'm going to the Father and I'm sending the one who empowers me. But it's really precious, I think, to watch Jesus' experience as a man of God, as a deeply devoted believer in his life, because we see so many times, like Jesus would pour himself out in ministry and then he'd be just exhausted. I mean, he was so exhausted, he fell asleep on a boat, you know, that was in a storm. He was just really tired. And we also see regularly that he prayed. He would go out to quiet places and pray. And if the Son of God, who was the Son of Man, needed to pray, probably we need to pray. That's how he stayed connected with the Father and knew what the Father's agenda was for him. He said, I only do what I see the Father doing. I only say what I hear my Father saying. He was very, very submitted to the Lord. He was the Lord, but he was submitted to his Father. So he modeled what it is to be a human controlled by the Holy Spirit. And that's really encouraging. So we see him. He was a good Jew as well. He celebrated the Passover. He went to the feasts. It says he was obedient to his parents. He offended the religious people a lot, but as far as righteousness, he was just a really good man, a very good man. There's a funny story where a man comes to him and calls him good teacher. And Jesus said, who are you calling good? No one's good but God alone. And I thought that was kind of funny because, you know, he's like the man's calling him God. But because of Jesus, humans can be good. You know, we can become good. So we see him also, I think we see his humanity so strongly at the end of his life. Our atonement, the Bible says, without the shedding of blood, there is no remission of sins. Jesus had blood. Mm-hmm. He had to have blood.
0: Right.
1: And you don't have blood if you're not a human. Well, you animals have blood, but we needed human blood to atone for human sin. And so we see him just being, at the end of Matthew, we'd say he was abused. He was spit on. He was punched with fists. He was slapped. He was flogged. He was stripped naked. He was mocked. He was hit with a staff. And then he was nailed to a cross. And he took it until he had finished what God called him to do. And then, like all of us, what happens to us at death? Our spirit leaves our body. And that's exactly what happened to Jesus. He had a human spirit. He also had the Holy Spirit. But it said that he gave up his spirit. He gave up his spirit, and what was left on the cross was a dead human body. Mm-hmm. And they talked about how Joseph of Arimathea and Nicodemus took it down. They wrapped it up. Mm-hmm. They treated him in his abuse like many people experienced abuse. Crucifixion was a regular feature of their culture. But then when he died, they still had his body to contend with. Mm-hmm. So he's quite remarkable. It's just wild to read the Gospels, and you kind of toggle back and forth in your head between, wow, he was a human, but he's God, but he's human, but he's God. It's an invigorating study, but anyway, tag into D.
0: Great, before you. That's cool that you brought that out about the cross. That's just wonderful that he did all that for us, but I know that it just had his body. I mean, I just can't imagine having nails put into this part of your wrist. Mm-hmm. You know what I'm saying? And his ankles and just pain, whether he wanted to feel it or not. You know, it seems like he would say, oh, let's just, God, just take the pain away. You can do it. You know, I'm God. You're God. You're my Father. You love me. He didn't even do that. That wasn't even done. No painkiller. I'm just like, he didn't use any supernatural means whatsoever. He was fully vulnerable, like you said. He let himself really go through it.
1: He was paying the price. Mm-hmm. He was bearing the wrath of God so that any person can be atoned for. Their sins can be atoned for by the suffering of Jesus.
0: Mm-hmm.
1: If he had, like, reneged on any of it or mm-hmm. shortchanged any of it or whatever, he could not have said it is finished. What happened to Jesus was God's justice mm-hmm. on sin.
0: Mm-hmm.
1: It was unjust because Jesus didn't deserve it, but God satisfied his own justice. And so, yeah, it's moving. I mean, mm-hmm. it makes you stop.
0: I bring up one point because I've heard several people say to me, how could God do that to his son? Well, what we have to remember is that Jesus, as the king in heaven, before he was put in the flesh, agreed to this. And we find the proof of that in the book of the Revelation, right? Mm-hmm. Where it says he was the spotless lamb slain before the foundation of the world. So it's not like God was saying, yeah, I'm just going to throw him up here and just let them beat him and just, you know, just take the wrath out on without his permission. He already agreed to do this. That's even more remarkable. But yeah, I've heard people say, how could he, God, do that? That was his son. He let him be abused. He just sat and watched. No, it's an agreement because they knew the preciousness and the power, the efficacy of his shed blood and how it would. It was the only blood that could wash away, cleanse, purge, wash all of humanity. All of humanity, of all of their sin and unrighteousness. That is powerful blood. And before, they were using animal blood, which just did not satisfy the requirements of redemption as set forth by God the Father. That's why we had to have a New Testament. So we'll get into that some other time, but that's very powerful what he agreed to do for us. All right, do you ready?
2: I am. There's just so much in that little just session right there. Like, so much good stuff and stuff to bring reality to and to be able to attach it to our thoughts and place it in our heart and just to get the understanding of what Jesus went through. First of all, I wanted to read Philippians 2, the second chapter, 5 through 11, and it says, you must have the same attitude that Christ had. Though he was God, he did not think of equality with God as something to cling to. Instead, he gave up his divine privileges. He took the humble position of a slave and was born as a human being. When he appeared in human form, he humbled himself in obedience to God and died a criminal's death on the cross. Therefore, God elevated him to the place of the highest honor and gave him the name above all names, that at the name of Jesus, every knee should bow in heaven and on earth and under the earth, and every tongue declare that Jesus Christ is Lord to the glory of the Father. And the beautiful thing about this is that he humbled himself and he was obedient. Those are the two things that we must do ourselves once we ask Jesus to become our Lord and Savior. We need to start the process of sanctification, which is really humbling yourself to the ways that God has prescribed that we walk and talk and do. And you start changing, looking more and more like Jesus every day and less like yourself. It's an ongoing process from the day you ask Jesus to be your Lord and Savior to the day that you die. It's an ongoing thing. It's not just a momentary thing. It's ongoing. But when he humbled himself, he submitted himself. He was modest. He was selfless. He had us on his mind when he was on the cross. And when he was obedient, he had to be obedient to everything the Father was telling him to do in order for us to be able to have a conversation today that we have the opportunity to be sinless and that our sins are washed away by his human blood. And that sacrifice that he made for us should never be forgotten because it was so poignant. Because had he not done what he did from the A to Z of his life, we would not have a place to go but to hell. And nobody wants to go to hell. We have eternal life with the Father. It's a promise. But that crucifixion thing was one of the most brutal punishments that's ever been known to man still to this day. And when most people think that he died because he was so brutally beaten, but he didn't. It's suffocation. When you're crucified, you actually suffocate because you're trying to push up on that cross only by the nails on your hands and feet, and you're trying to breathe. Can you imagine? You're trying to breathe, but you can't. You don't have the strength to push up to breathe, and eventually you suffocate. That is amazing. But see, God knew that that's what had to happen in the time frame that it happened, because they don't crucify people today. So in that time frame where crucifixion was the ultimate, you know, punishment, he died a very brutal death. He died, and the first time that he was separated from his father too, I don't know which really hurt him more in the garden, him sweating blood and tears called a hematidrosis, which is a real condition. You're so stressed that your sweat has blood in it. I don't know if he was so stressed because of that, or this, the point that he was going to be separated from the Father and that God was not going to come and help him. Because if God deviated one inch from what the plan was, we would not be able to have eternal life today. So I'm sure all those things were going in his mind, the physical human pain, the physical spiritual pain. When you think about it, just say, thank you, Jesus. Thank you, Jesus, for your sacrifice.
0: All right. Isn't that something? He went through so much.
2: He did.
0: He went through so much. And we're blessed today because of it. We might not see that we're blessed. We might not understand. But I will say that once you get the Holy Spirit in your life, for you are, every human being has the potential to be the temple of the Holy Ghost. In fact, that's what every human being was made to be. That you could carry around the presence of God in your everyday life. You could get advice, get encouragement. You could praise him. He could hear it. You didn't have to go to Jerusalem to worship him. You could worship him in spirit and in truth right in your bedroom or at Disneyland. You know, you're getting on a ride and you just think about it. This is just an example. And you're like, oh, this is a beautiful day. Praise you, Lord. He can hear that. He's in you. That's if you have him in you. And he's a wonderful, his spirit is a wonderful asset, enhancement to our lives, because we're not alone. When his spirit comes into you, once you make Jesus Christ the Lord and Savior of your life, you receive the Holy Spirit. And he is the best gift on the face of the planet, because no matter where you are, what you're doing, what time it is, or what time it isn't, you can call on the name of the Lord, and the Holy Spirit will answer you. He will guide you. He will lead you and guide you into all truth, whether that truth be hard to take or whether it be a wonderful truth. He's going to lead you and guide you into all truth. And eventually, once you get on to his way of doing things, which he's going to bring you on the road to righteousness, peace, and then he'll bring you into joy. And it'll be joy unspeakable and full of glory. And it will not be because of a pill. It will not be because of a drink. It will not be because of relations with somebody. It will not be because you watched your favorite movie or sitcom. It will be true joy. And you will be grateful that you are alive. You will be grateful for the air that you breathe and looking at the beautiful trees and the sky. Your mind will be clear. There are so many advantages to taking Jesus Christ as your Lord and Savior and letting the Holy Spirit reside in you as his temple. Many, many benefits. So we're going to take a break right now and listen to another song, and then we're going to pick it back up with some more talk. Listen up. This is a beautiful song.

0: Way Like You, Lord. That was awesome. That was from Life Resurrection Church. It's called Forevermore. All right, we're going to continue with our revelations about how human our Lord really was. Ingrid, what else have you got?
1: There's a great verse in Hebrews 4:15. It says, "For we do not have a high priest who is unable to sympathize with our weaknesses, but we have one who has been tempted in every way, just as we are, yet was without sin." And last week you talked about how we have a soul. We have a mind, will, and emotions. And because Jesus was a human being, he also had a mind, a will, and emotions. And that's where we sin. I mean, we can sin with our bodies, but usually our bodies being directed by our mind, our will, or our emotions. Yeah. So, and it says here we have a high priest, and a priest is a representative, someone who comes between people and God. And in Israel, you couldn't become a priest until you were 30 years old. And Jesus stepped into his formal ministry at 30 years old. When John the Baptist baptized him and the Holy Spirit came down upon him. We don't know a lot about Jesus' life, his first 0 to 30 years. There's a few mentions. But one thing we can know is that Jesus lived every stage of life that a human being lives. He knew what it was to be a baby completely dependent on his parents. He knew what it was to be a toddler. He had to learn to walk. He fell down. He had to learn to feed himself. He had to learn Aramaic. When I see him in heaven, I kind of want to ask him, you know, what did you know and when did you know it? Because God's omniscient, and Jesus was not omniscient. He laid that aside, as Dee read. So I guess the Father just kept him on an as-need-to-know basis. But I just love that Jesus, it says he was tempted in every way as we are, meaning every time we battle thoughts and every time we're tempted and every time we really want to do our own thing. And Jesus regularly just fought it out in his mind, his will, and his emotions. Now, granted, he wasn't born with original sin. He wasn't born with that sin nature. But he was like Adam. Adam wasn't born with a sin nature either. And so you talked last week about Jesus being the second Adam. He came as a do-over. Adam was a son of God. Jesus was a son of God. But yeah, I think it's really important to remember Jesus knows what it is to be a geeky 11-year-old. He knows what adolescence is like. He knows what it's like to get acne and to go through puberty. And he must have been attracted to girls, and somehow he never lusted. It says he was tempted in every way, but he never sinned. So it's easy to look at Jesus, well, he was God. Well, yes, he was, but his life, his totally righteous life is imputed to us, given to us. That's a theology word. His righteous life is given to us in place of our unrighteous life, because not only did Jesus pay the price for sin, he led this perfect life in his spirit, soul, and body for 33 years, and he gets it. And I don't think we give Jesus enough credit. He knows how hard it is to be a human being. He knows. He really knows. So that sense that it says we can go before the throne of grace with confidence to get help in our time of need, he gets it. I think of that, you know, that ad campaign that's about, it's called He Gets Us or something. They put it on the Super Bowl and everything. But yeah, Jesus was a human being. Well, he is a human being. He's still a short Jewish guy at the right hand of God the Father.
2: Did you say short?
1: I think he was.
0: I don't know. I've heard reports by people who have reportedly seen him, and I could go into something, but I'm just not going to go there. He's not short.
1: Okay.
2: Yeah.
1: Well,
2: okay.
1: He's the Lord now, and he can be as big as he wants to be, but...
0: Right? Yeah. Very interesting. Those are really, really good points. We do have to watch our time today because we do have a show that follows us. So we have to make sure that we're off at 5 minutes till the hour. So we're going to keep watch on that to make sure we're out of the way of the next DJs. So I'm mentioning that because I'm looking at the fact that we have 3 minutes 40 to, excuse me, we have 43:15. Wow, we have about 15 minutes left. And so we want to put another song in. We want to do an exhortation. But we do want to hear from Dee on this. And I wanted to discuss, but this information is really good. But I'm not going to, as far as I know, make this a show next week. So we're going to hear all we can. And I'll see if we can get some questions in. What have you got, Dee, about humanity that we haven't covered yet?
3: I'd like to talk about the compassionate side of Jesus. I mentioned it before, but Luke, sixth chapter, 35 through 36 says, love your enemies, do good to them, lend to them without expecting to be repaid. Then your reward from heaven will be very great, and you will truly be acting as children of the Most High, for he is kind to those who were unthankful and wicked. You must be compassionate just as your Father is compassionate. And one of the most compassionate moments in Jesus' whole life was when he was dying on the cross. And the thief next to him who was dying on the cross, who deserved every bit of everything he was getting and going to get, looked over and repented to Jesus. And Jesus had compassion in his time of pain and sorrow and agony, and took compassion on this thief and said, today you'll be with me in paradise. I bet that thief was like, well, thank you, Jesus. I mean, literally, thank you, Jesus. Mm-hmm. So we have to remember that also Jesus said, after having the Roman soldiers in mind, who brutally beat him, who brutally did all those things Ingrid said, they pulled out his beard, they stripped him naked, they mocked him, and they put the crown of thorns on his head, 3-inch thorns in his head that actually penetrated. And he said to the Father, Father, forgive them, for they know not what they do. You can't get more compassionate than that. There's plenty of accounts in the Bible where Jesus was compassionate toward people. His whole life nature was compassion. And that's why he did what he did, because he had compassion on us. And he drank that cup of wrath that God put on him, that he had to drink it. And in that cup was the sin of the whole wide world. And so that's compassion. That's the compassion of Jesus. So when people are talking bad about Jesus and talking bad about God, and they're talking about, you know, it's not true, this or that, whatever negative they're saying, think about the sacrifice that he made and the compassion he had for you when you were not even here yet.
0: Yeah. He's full of compassion. Mm-hmm. And that actually isn't a human trait, in my opinion. I think we have to really fight.
3: Absolutely.
0: Okay, I'll speak for myself then. I mean, you know, I think I've really had to fight to be compassionate. But since having the Lord in my life, and all of us having the Lord in our lives, I think that that supernatural compassion, it's just, it's another perk, and we're going to need it more and more in this last day. Things have gotten tougher, and we may see even more rough times. So I would encourage every listener to look at the humanity of Jesus Christ. Listen to this. Go, you know, if we shared scripture verses and you wrote them down, go back and study how human he was and understand that he still has that love and compassion for humanity. He still has it. And he expects us to move in the same thing, so that the signs, wonders, and miracles that he performed can be performed in this day, because we are going to need it. So, ladies, that was great. There's so many other things about Jesus that were compassionate, you know, human, showed that he was human. He cried. He got tired. When somebody died, he cried. He would be frustrated sometimes with his disciples. They would do things, and he'd say, oh, why are you so dull? We do that. But that wasn't sin. That was a real question to him. I think he was probably perplexed at how can you be exposed to the Son of God, walk around with me, listen to me, and then still not know who I am. So, Lord Jesus, we thank you for your compassion on us. We thank you that you experienced humanity. You made it through without sin. We owe you our lives because of that. So, how about you, audience? What do you think?

Do you think it's possible that you could open up your heart to such a man who opened up his heart for you? Who actually let his body be torn apart for you? That's the question today. I hope that you saw how human he was. He actually exchanged deity for humanity, for your good, for my good, that we wouldn't have to spend eternity in a place where he never intended us to be. The Father never intended for one human being to spend eternity in Hades. So he gave you his spirit. He died, rose again, and was taken up to heaven and gave us his spirit. What a savior. What a great person. That was the title of our show today. Seeing Jesus as the great person he is. So I'd encourage you to talk to the Father and let Jesus guide you into the family of God. Be blessed. Have a great day.

25th chapter, the 31st verse through the 46th verse. Y'all have been hanging with us without a break. This is great. This is great. Thank you so much. So I'm going to turn to that now. We're going to see what the Lord Jesus says about his own doctrine. Matthew 25. I'm almost there. Here we go. Matthew 25, 31 through 46 says, "The Son of Man will judge the nations." Isn't this interesting? "When the Son of Man comes in his glory," Jesus says, "and all the holy angels with him, then he will sit on the throne of his glory. All the nations will be gathered before him, and he will separate them one from another,

0: I was sick and you visited me. I was in prison. Who goes to prison but people who do wrong? Okay, let me get back to the text. I was in prison and you came to me. Then the righteous will answer him, saying, Lord, when did we see you hungry and feed you, or thirsty and give you drink? When did we see you a stranger and take you in, or naked and clothe you? Or when did we see you sick or in prison and come to you? And the king will answer and say to them, assuredly, I say to you, inasmuch as you did it to one of the least of these my brethren, you did it to me. Then he will also say to those on the left hand, depart from me, you cursed, into the everlasting fire prepared for the devil and his angels. For I was hungry and you gave me no food. I was thirsty and you gave me no drink. I was a stranger and you did not take me in. Naked and you did not clothe me. Sick and in prison and you did not visit me. Then they also will answer him, saying, Lord, when did we see you hungry or thirsty or a stranger or naked or sick or in prison and did not minister to you? Then he will answer them, saying, assuredly, I say to you, inasmuch as you did not do it to the least of these, you did not do it to me. And these will go away into everlasting or eternal punishment, but the righteous into eternal life. I've got a comment. I see something sticking out here all of a sudden. Unselfish and compassionate heart. Doing this from the heart, not because you're being seen. That equals sheep. Selfish. Doing it for selfish reasons if you do it at all. But according to Jesus, you don't do it. You don't visit. You don't give food. You don't. Selfish. Compassionate versus selfish. Very interesting. You can be born again and still be selfish. That's another show. Ingrid, what do you think?
1: Yeah, it's a convicting passage because, you know, elsewhere in the red words, Jesus said that the work of God is to believe in him who sent me. And no person apart from the blood of Jesus, you can serve the homeless, feed the hungry, clothe the naked. You can do that all day long. And if you're doing that to atone for yourself, or you're going to stand before God and say, well, I did A, B, C, D, E, F, and G, therefore I am worthy to come into heaven. That's not what God is saying. He is saying that, as Jesus said to the Pharisees, he said, bear fruit in keeping with repentance. So there's, like James talks about, that faith without works is dead. He said, if you show me faith without works, he says that's not faith. So it's not that works save us. Works don't save us. Mm-hmm. What we do, how we do it, when we do it, we will never climb the stairway to heaven by our own effort, so to speak. Jesus opened the door to heaven, and out of gratitude and through the love of God, the Bible says the love of God has been shed abroad in our hearts. That love's going to come out. In the words, like you said, with compassion and selflessness.
0: Wow. That's good. Okay, I think we've done a pretty thorough job of giving you what the foundation is. The foundations are that form the doctrine of Christ, and it's really important. So I'm going to say it again. Repentance, faith, baptisms, laying on of hands, resurrection of the dead, and eternal judgment. Those together equal the doctrine of Christ. We're going to take a real quick break.
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We are so, so glad you're here. So we are together to wake up your inner child or inner child, use our imagination and invent stories on the spot. Silly ones, sad ones, scary ones, but, you know, not too scary. Wherever our brain takes us. As always, we have the help of the wooden fellows, those wooden puppets helping us to be a child for a moment. As always, let's start with Led Zeppelin and a few minutes of The Battle of Evermore, so you can grab some paper if you want to jot ideas with us throughout the show. Take some time to invite a loved one to join you in listening. We will be right back.

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This is episode 11 of Building Stories on Air. And we are recording this show a couple of days ahead of the broadcast. The Wooden Fellows and I will be traveling by the time you hear us. But I thought it would give us the perfect chance to do something just a bit different this week. Remember last week when Judy, our guest, came and built stories with us? We shared our process a little bit as we were creating our plot using prompts that I had brought to the studio to make, you know, the experience as stress-free as possible for all of us, and especially for Judy, our guest for the week. Since I'm recording from my home today, from the Petit Refuge, I thought it would be perfect to emphasize the process of building stories. Because after all, this is the goal of the show, right? To encourage everyone to invent stories as you wait somewhere or as you spend time with a loved one, you know, instead of being in different spaces, scrolling on our phone. Or... So around me today, I have, of course, as always, the Wooden Fellows, and I always describe them a bit throughout the show. You may start to be familiar with them now that we are at episode 11. But if you want to see pictures of them, you can always go on our website called Giggles and Chisels. That's where they post many of their adventures. So I have the Wooden Fellows. I also have some dice, because I love adding some numbers and math in general in stories. I think it's just a good twist to for my brain. You know, just roll the dice, come up with a five, and then think about how I could include the number five in the story. I also have a picture of me as a young child. Actually, it's a drawing of me that I made when I was a young child. And why I have this picture, like, right in front of me? Just to remember that I was a kid and I can still be a kid for a moment. I have prompts, such as ideas of location or magical objects that could be included in a story. If you want any ideas, just email me at buildingstoriesonair@gmail.com and I'll be happy to share those prompts. And finally, I have a bag with small objects that I gathered over the years, you know, a sock, a rock, an old pair of glasses. Again, just to boost my imagination if need be. So all this material, you know, I brought it last week when we were building stories with Judy. I found them quite reassuring. You know, this is about building stories on the spot. It should be stress-free. And so that's, with that, you know, I'm all set to unleash my imagination. So what would you like to have around you to build stories? Now, what would help you be a kid for a moment? Or what would help you, yeah, unleash your imagination as you invent stories on the spot? So we are going to take a music break so you can think about it. Again, write some notes or talk about it with someone around you. You can always reach out to us as well. We will be right back.

Welcome back. This is Building Stories on Air. I am Frederick and I'm with the Wooden Fellows. Whether you are listening on WCOM LP 103.5 or online at WCOMFM.org, we hope you are ready to build stories with us. Before the break, we shared some materials that we had gathered, you know, that we find helpful to invent stories on the spot, you know, some dice, some ideas of locations or problems to be solved. We also have some materials, you know, like a socks or a rocks or that we've collected in a box throughout the year, just to help to boost our imagination. Young children don't need that, but us grown up sometimes we do need a little booster to remember how to be a kid for a moment. So we encourage you to gather some stuff as well. Something else we like to use is a story loop, you know, just to have some kind of a structure, you know, with setting up the tone and think about the characters and then think about something that's going to happen, and so we need to come up with a solution, you know, to resolve that things that happen, and then everybody feels better, but then something else can come up and you can go back to a story loop and keep on going and going and going. Again, no right or wrong way to do it. It's just a little bit of structure that I find helpful. And then always keep in mind details. You know, you can always add details about what your characters are wearing or how they may be feeling. You can also think about your prior experiences. You know, you can blend imagination and real experiences, especially when you invent stories with a loved one, you know, and especially a young one. It's always fun to add some people that they know or places that they've been to. And that's kind of about it. I think I'm ready to start. Wooden Fellows, they are right in front of me. They are looking at me. They are ready to start as well. Once upon a time, and this is something I shared last week, I feel like once upon a time is a magic sentence for me to unleash my imagination, because that's a sentence that I would hear a lot when I was a little ones. But there are many, many different ways to start a story. So if you want to just start your story with a big bang or anything, again, there is no right or wrong answer. But since I'm building the stories, I am going to start with Once Upon a Time. So once upon a time, there was a little wooden fellow called Maurice. Yes, Maurice, I'm looking at you. I'm including you in my story this week. I'm including Maurice because I've had a long week and I feel like building a stories that may be a little slow today. So Maurice is a wooden fellow who lives in Chapel Hill in a place that we call the Petit Refuge with some other wooden fellows. But Maurice loves being in his own thoughts. He's a little bit of an introvert. He doesn't mind being in sad spaces or dealing with sad thoughts. He's just a little bit of a
morose person with his gray hat, gray eyes, gray clothes. And one day, he just decided to go on a walk by himself to see what he may find on his way to a nearby creek. He loves going there because this creek is very small, which is good because Maurice is a little wooden fellow, you know, maybe one or two hands tall, max. But that day, he went on a creek and he was a little nervous about it because it was raining and it had been raining and raining and raining and it just couldn't stop raining. So he decided to go and see the creek, wondering if everything was okay or if he may find some snails, you know, who love going out when it's rainy in North Carolina. So he didn't really have an agenda or anything. He just decided to go and walk to the creek by himself. So, my dear audience at large, I have a question for you. How would you feel if you were Maurice that day, walking to a creek while it rains and rains and rains, while it's raining and raining and raining? And how do you think the other wooden fellows staying behind, you know, staying at the Petit Refuge, may feel about Maurice's adventure? Remember, you can always add on details to any stories. All right, Maurice, are you ready to continue? Okay. So as Maurice was walking, and as he came close by to the creek, something happened. Remember when I talked about the story loop? That you introduced your character, what are they planning to do, but then something happened. So what may be happening? Well, we are going to take another musical break so you can think about what may happen in the story, what may happen to Maurice. You can share your thoughts with a loved one, or you can simply grab a cup of water or let some giggles out. We will be right back.

Welcome back. This is Frederick, building stories on air with the Wooden Fellows. We are so glad you're here, whether you are listening on WCOM LP 103.5 or online at wcomfm.org. So before the break, we started building up a story, and the main character was Maurice, one of the Wooden Fellows, the one who is quite introvert and quite happy with being on his own and okay with being with sadness sometimes. And so that day, he decided just to go on a creek nearby to check it out because it had been raining for quite a bit. And he just wanted to make sure that everything was okay by the creek. But then, right before the break, something happened. So what did you come up with? You can always share your ideas at buildingstoriesonair@gmail.com. And if we don't include them this week, we can always include them another time or reach out to you and invite you as a guest. But in our story, Maurice arrived at a place where there was a big puddle blocking the path. So Maurice looked at this big puddle and started thinking, I cannot jump over it. I may be able to go around it, but this is a big problem. So he started looking to see if he could see anybody who could help him out, you know, another human being than the one living with him at the Petit Refuge, which is me. You know, if another human being could maybe give him a lift, that would be great. But no, there was nobody in sight. He looked for snails. You may realize that Maurice loves snails. He can just spend hours not even talking with them, just being with them. But nope, nobody was there. The only thing that was there was some rocks. And so Maurice started thinking, I'm not quite sure those rocks are going to be very helpful for me to go over this big puddle. But then, one of the rocks started moving and started talking. Can you imagine that? You are peacefully walking on a path and then you see a rock and the rock started talking to you. Well, you would probably be very surprised. But Maurice, you know, he comes from the land of lumps and bumps, and there are all kind of magical things that we would consider magical. But for him, he was not even surprised by this rock talking to him. And the rock said, I'm pretty sure you want to go over that puddle, but you may want to just try to jump in. And Maurice looked at the puddle, and he looked at the shape of the puddle. And guess what shape it was? A circle. Do you remember the story from Petite Clotilde
where she found circles around Chapel Hill that were gates to go to different places. Well, Maurice found another one, except this one was a puddle in the shape of a circle. So what do you think he's going to do? What may happen next? We are going to take another music break so you can think about what may happen next. You can share your thought with us by email or with somebody next to you, or simply enjoy the music. We will be right back.

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This is Frederick. 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Before the break, we were telling a story involving Maurice, one of the Wooden Fellows, who decided to go and check a creek nearby on a very rainy day. And as he was walking there, he saw a big puddle blocking his path. And when he was trying to look for help to go over it, one rock started talking. Yes, remember, this is a story. Anything can happen. Just unleash your imagination. And the rock suggested Maurice to just jump in because the puddle was another portal to go to a different place. Similar to Petite Clotilde's story, where she found circles around Chapel Hill that opened the gate to go to her land and Maurice's land a few weeks ago. So before the break, you know, we ask you, what do you think Maurice is going to do? Well, Maurice decided to give it a try. He just didn't jump in. He just went one foot at a time until he went through on his way to a different place. And this is where I'm going to roll a die just to think about a number that I could add to the next step of the story, where Maurice is going to be somewhere. Right, I got a 2. So I'm going to have to include a 2 in the story. And I'm also going to look at the material I have. And I have some old cubes. You know these cubes where you have letters on them, and so you can write words with them. And so these cubes, these wooden cubes, have some letters in bright red. There is an A and an E. So I'm going to have to include the number 2 and those little blocks. So here comes Maurice going on the other side of the puddle. And if you remember Petite Clotilde's story, the circle that she found opened the gate to the land of lumps and bumps, which is the land of the tout triste, you know, where Maurice comes from, and the land of the smooth and mellows, where Petite Clotilde, or dreamer, comes from. Well, this time, our very gray Maurice found himself in a place that was not gray at all. You couldn't find a place more colorful than where he was, because he had just accessed the land of seven colors, the land where Madame Rigolote, or Funny Wooden Fellows, come from. So here was Maurice, surrounded with red and orange and yellow and green and
purple and blue, all of the colors. And all of the inhabitants around there were as colorful as Madame Rigolote. So Maurice, or introvert wooden fellows, felt a little bit out of the box. How do you think he may be feeling right now? And when he started thinking about turning around and being back in the rainy Chapel Hill, two rigolo, you know, the rigolo are the inhabitant of the land of seven colors. Rigolo means quite funny in French. So two rigolo. Remember, I had to include the number two in my story, so here it is. Two rigolo walked toward him, and Maurice got a little nervous. He was not sure what he would have to say. But then, even before they started talking, he just said, "I'm a friend of Madame Rigolote." And the two rigolo couldn't believe what they had just heard. "Madame Rigolote? You're a friend of Madame Rigolote? We've been missing her so much. How is she doing?" And here was Maurice, or introvert Maurice, telling them all about the Petit Refuge and how Madame Rigolote has become one of his favorite people, always cheering him up when he needed a boost. He also talked about Petite Clotilde and Pierre Kiroul. And he told them, one day, you need to come and visit us. Madame Rigolote would be so, so delighted to see you." So of course they agreed, and they said, "Meanwhile, we each have a gift for Madame Rigolote. Do you think you could bring them back with you?" Which gift do you think they are going to give Maurice to bring home? You know the trick. We are going to take another music break so you can think about it. Because in any story, there are many different paths to take. So wherever your imagination takes you, enjoy. We will be right back. Il y a un arbre, je m'y colle dans la petite voie de Saint-Amand. Je t'attrape, tu t'y colles, je me cache à toi maintenant.

0: 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So right before the break, Maurice was in the land of seven colors, talking with two inhabitants from there, two rigolos, who were so excited to hear that Boris was a friend of Madame Rigolote. And right before the break, they offered Maurice to bring back two gifts for Madame Rigolote. And so Maurice said, sure, of course, I'm happy to bring anything to Madame Rigolote, really. So each of the rigolo gave him a small wooden block. Remember the block that I found in my mystery box? So they each gave him two blocks. One had the letter A in red on it, and one had the letter E in red as well. And they said, Madame Rigolote will know exactly what to do with those. You press the letter and she can communicate with us right here in the land of seven colors. Maurice was kind of impressed with that technology, and so he put them in his pocket. Big pocket. Again, it's a story, so anything can happen. He said goodbye to the too trist. No, they're not too trist. To the rigolo. He said goodbye to the rigolo. He said, I hope you come and visit us. And he went back to the puddle and he took the opposite way, and in a second he was back on the trail next to the rock who had just spoken with him. And it was still a rainy day in Chapel Hill. By then, though, he was not interested in going to check on the creek anymore. He just wanted one thing. Can you guess what? Yep. He just wanted to go back to the Petit Refuge and share his adventure with his dearest friend, Madame Rigolote. He didn't mind the rain. He didn't mind his tiny legs. He just ran all the way back to the Petit Refuge. And when he arrived, he told Madame Rigolote, Madame Rigolote, you are never going to believe what happened to me. But Madame Rigolote just saw the blocks, the wooden blocks, and Maurice just saw her face lighting up in an instant. And she said, oh, Maurice, I know exactly where you went. And this, our dear audience at large, is the end of the story. I truly believe it as it went. You know, even if I'm recording that show, I'm doing it live at home. And of course, you know, now I could go back to it and edit it and add more details. But again, the purpose is just to show your brain that you still have some imagination,
1: and that you can still create stories as when you were a little kid. I don't know about you, but I grew up in the 80s and anything would become anything. You know, a rock outside, a stick, and here came the imagination of my friend, myself, and we would be off for hours. And this is something I really, really hope for the young generation those days. So we are going to take a last music break before we come back and wrap up our time together. So let some giggles out if need be. We'll be right back.

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We are closing our hours together. We hope you enjoyed the story we built. I have to say that I started the show feeling a little exhausted from my day and my week, and I feel so refreshed right now. And it really shows the power of just slowing down, focusing on yourself, focusing on your inner child, and just enjoy a moment of imagination. So we welcome every week a guest or two. You can come with a young child if you want. So if you're interested, you can reach out at buildingstoriesonair@gmail.com. We promise you the most unstressful hour of your week. So reach out if you are curious. Until next time, we invite you to build stories, whether you are waiting somewhere at the doctor's office or in line somewhere or in your car. Just look around, blend your imagination with real experiences, and most of all, most important.

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1: Welcome back to Classic Jazz. Coming up, Wes Montgomery, Sarah Vaughan, Miles Davis, Lionel Hampton, and Oscar Peterson. To begin with, here's an Art Pepper composition from 1979, Straight Life.

From a series of six recording sessions from 1963 until 1968 with Ed Thigpen on drums, Ray Brown on double bass, and Oscar Peterson on piano, the Oscar Peterson Trio, and the classic Satin Doll. Bringing in some 1970 fusions now from Return to Forever, the album, Hymn of the Seventh Galaxy, the song, Theme to the Mother.

was one of the great jazz vibraphonists, Lionel Hampton. Joining Lionel was Stan Getz for their version of Gladys. How about a little bit of Duke Ellington? Here's Louis Belson, tune recorded in 1951, Skin Deep. Duke Ellington and his orchestra.

Billy Joe Jones on drums, Paul Chambers on bass, Red Garland on piano, John Coltrane on tenor saxophone, and Miles Davis on trumpet. The new Miles Davis Quintet, at least it was new in 1956, we heard the Davis composition, The Theme. Oh, here's a great jazz guitar player of West Montgomery, Bumpin' on Sunset.

from 1981 with the Count Basie Orchestra, Sarah Vaughan, All the Things You Are. According to one jazz review, this 1968 album, You Baby, from cornet player Nat Adderley, is worth seeking out. Here's the title track, You Baby.

0: Closing off this hour, Classic Jazz, a great song from Henry Mancini, a great TV theme, this time performed by Quincy Jones and his orchestra, Mr. Lucky. Another full.
1: 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Heard all over the world. Yes, and beyond. Thanks to Al Gore and that wild internet that we love so much. You put us up and pull us up and inject and do what you need to do to bring us up. 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That COM is for community. And we've been here 20 years. I've been here for a lot of that, 18 years of it, coming up on my anniversary in June. And I just had my 43rd wedding anniversary to the most wonderful Mary, my wife out there, M-A-R-Y, Mary is my love. She got me through 4 years of cancer, and I go in for an infusion tomorrow. Get that Keytruda stuff and something I can't pronounce that's got too many letters but begins with E. But it's saving my life, and she's my wife, who is really my saint by my side. This goes out. Yes, it does. To all you mellow people out there who are just chilling on a Sunday as we come into the evening to watch the sunset. And don't tell me this is corny. I'm playing a couple mellow, heartfelt tunes from the Wayback Machine. Rocco would appreciate this.

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1: This is the boys.
0: Get up, Joe.
1: This is the boys.

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I love that version. He does it from his gazebo in the backyard. And I remember when Ben came over to Carrboro next to Chapel Hill. You know, Carrboro's the coolest side of Chapel Hill. Everybody around here knows that. If you don't, you'll find that out if you move over here. Chapel Hill, you know, hey, it's more country club than funky cool like it used to be. It's just the way it is. But on the west end, where Carrboro meets Chapel Hill, I give a shout out to my buddy over there. Yes, Kelly and her cigar shop, right where Carrboro meets Chapel Hill, across from where Crook's Corner used to be. The building's still there. Well, some millionaire, billionaire, invest in Crook's Corner and bring it back, please. That Passport Motors dude is just sitting on that property doing nothing with it. It's a write-off for him. But we miss Crook's Corner. Somebody do something about that. I mean, come on, Jeff Bezos. Let's go. I hope you're enjoying the show. We got about a half hour to go, a little less. Did I mention JT? I think I did. Have I got a tune up here? This is about a particular family. It might be mine. I'm not sure. I think it's his as well.

0: friends from back then when they were in the Hourglass. And actually, I met them through the Durbin, through Jeff Hanna and guys in the Durbin. Actually, Greg sang one of my songs in the Hourglass, a song called Cast Off All My Fears. It's great, because I never met anybody from the South before. I used to ask them what it was like living in the South, and there were some hair-raising stories about what it was like to be a freak in the South in the 60s.
1: Now, see, that's where I think my brother got two drummers. Two of them?
2: Oh, yeah.
1: Exactly. They had that song, started with both of them. Floor Time. I forget the name of the song. I love that.
0: I wrote These Days around the... Well, before I met Greg, but Greg heard me sing the song in those days when we were first friends. I guess we were probably both 18. The way he did that song completely changed the song, I think, for me and for everybody.

0: a moment today when Jackson Browne and Greg Allman were singing These Days together, which is the first time they've ever performed it together, even though Greg actually recorded it before Jackson did, although Jackson wrote the song. And I used to play it in a bar in Detroit, like in the early 70s, and I flashed back. And then to see myself on stage, you know, 50 years later, whatever, 40 years later, playing that song with Greg and with Jackson, it was an emotional linchpin moment for me. I was tremendously moved by that during rehearsal.
1: Because I could write a song like that, but it didn't, when it came to singing it, you know, Greg really gave it a kind of graveness, a kind of gravity that that the song can hold, you know, if you sing with that.
2: And it's hard. I'm just trying to stay out of the way.
3: So are you comfortable, I mean, with
2: the
3: way we're doing it?
2: Oh, yeah.
3: All right.
2: I'm good.
1: All right. Then when I record it, I try to record it more like him. But, of course, it's nothing like his.

0: Yeah, all right, man. And they do that at Austin City Limits, too. It's really good. Pull that one up on your YouTube or however you like to play. I always get my sights mixed up. My son straightens me out because he's the genius behind the music. And behind this show, he uploads the show when he can get around to helping me with that. Shout out to Dynamo Junior Joe, N-O-R-K-U-S. His last name is Nor Cuss with a K in the middle. Pull up his Bandcamp. It's got all his legacy and heritage of work over the last 20-some years. The various bands he started, and he's like... I won't go into it too much. Rockwell Rehab Joe, that's the first one. You know, Embarrassing Fruits was the most famous one with Trekkie Records. They traveled around the coast and went up to Canada and back. Quite an experience. And he did that with that Farewell band before that, Epitaph Record Bound. That emo indie thing was that he shook himself loose from so he could do what he wanted to do. Shout out to Joe. All my friends out there, Tom Fogelman, you're coming back with your health situation like I am. Love you, man. Grew up with this guy from diapers on, man. I embarrassed myself. I went over his house and knocked on the door. I couldn't put my underwear on right when I was 3 or 4 years old, and my mother was downstairs doing something. And his mother, B, who I believe is still alive and is over 100 years old now, B saw me with my underwear on top of my head. I was trying to wear it like a T-shirt, my pants, and she laughed and said, "You need to run home, Joe, and let your mother help you." Tom, I don't know if you remember that one. And Tom's dad was like one of my, he was like my other father. Just like Whit Kenny and Tom and Whit used to fight like dogs. They didn't like each other in childhood through the 20 years. But Whit Kenny's dad, too, was my other dad. I had three dads, not to mention the Boy Scouts, which were clean back then, clean enough anyway. We didn't have a lot of problems at my troop. Was it 314 at St. Raphael's? Yeah. Then the priest later got in trouble for diddling with kids. Father Richardson, he's no longer a priest. He was very wealthy. He came from a wealthy family, had a flying scout boat and everything, and used to visit our Boy Scout gatherings. And he was got a little too friendly, I believe, with some of the scouts. Do I delve in such things? Well, the bishop cleaned it all up and got rid of them, as bishops are apt to do when they man up and do what they're supposed to do. I'm missing Key West so bad, even though it's hot as Hades out there, and it's reminding me of Key West. Actually, Key West is very cool with a nice breeze. When I went there 12 years in a row in January, February, my excuse was we're going to a Super Bowl party, staying in the Catholic Church dormitory for pennies on the dime. Don't tell them I did that. Don't go down there and try to do that. It ain't going to work anymore. So this goes out to all you parrot heads and everyone else that appreciates a well-written first song by this artist that made his career start.
1: Come Monday. Thank you very much. One of my 2.4 hit records. We had no money to do this video. Thus, I had my girlfriend at the time, Jane, work for free. She had been modeling. She now is my wife. She doesn't work for free anymore. The car is not a prop. That was my truck and my Conk Cruiser until it was impounded and crushed into a scrap metal rectangle at Carlos's junkyard. The Boston Whaler was my first boat that I ever bought. There really wasn't much need in scripting this. This was where I lived, the people I lived with, and the girl who I wrote Come Monday about. So here it is.

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We just heard a classic from Os Chincoás, Deixa Gira Gira. Before that, we heard Enchanted Mirror by Luiz Bonfá. And we kicked off the set with Rafael Rebelo and Armandinho doing Santa Morena. Next up, we're going to hear some music from Azimuth. Here's Rio Doce.

perna é muito curta pra correr os astros. 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

We just heard two songs composed by Chico Buarque. That was As Minas Meninas, and before that, A Volta do Malandro. Before that, we heard Lula Cortez with Brillos y Misterios. Next up, we're going to hear new music by Padre Fabio Gimelo, featuring one of my favorite singers, Monica Salmazo.

by guitarist Paolo Bellinacci and singer Monica Salmazo from their 1995 super album Afro Sambas. We heard Canto de Imajá and Canto de Osonha. 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Thanks for listening. Next up, we're going to hear some new music by singer-songwriter Gustavo Weisch. This is Primeiro Mar.

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It's 8 o'clock straight up here on a Sunday night, and if you're up for some blues, you've come to the right place. 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My name is Jerry Villamain, and I've got a room full of blues here, so turn it on and turn it up.